0: respective provincial unions in the major urban centres with the Super Rugby clubs work?
1: I think it would work in some respects. Like, you know, the Hurricanes, we spoke to Wellington Rugby about it 3 or 4 years ago, because that was when I started, that was the model that had been before 2015. So it was, the reason was around affordability, you know, being efficient. But I guess what you've got to be careful of is that, you know, there's a lot of people that, for example, work for Wellington Rugby. If the Hurricanes and Wellington Rugby combined, does that mean the load of both businesses just goes on the same people? That would be the bit that I would be questioning. I think it makes total sense for back of office, you know, accounting, etc. But, and in terms of talent, so looking after coaches, looking after players, bringing people through, it makes absolute sense for those five cities or places. But the fear I would have is that, you know, a friend of mine, David Holwell, was playing for Northland, where, you know, where I'm from, but he played for Wellington. So he signed for Wellington and the Hurricanes. So I assume back in the day, the Hurricanes said, right, mate, you're not playing for Northland anymore. You're playing for Wellington. We want you. We want eyeballs on you for the whole year, physio, et cetera, et cetera. So that's the bit that I would be worried about, that Harry Godfrey, for example, doesn't play for Hawke's Bay. He plays for Wellington. So then you lose that broad base, you lose that tribalism, you lose that identity, which is the NPC. You look at the Shield at the moment with Northland, it's been amazing. You don't want to lose that.
0: I quite like having Harry Godfrey at Wellington at the moment, if I'm honest, but that's a different conversation, I think.
1: Parks goes all right.
0: Yeah, no, you're right. He's playing well. Just on Super Rugby and its reason for being, Evan, this is probably a philosophical question, but how much of the existence of Super Rugby is to create a strong All Blacks?
1: Oh, I think it's a big part of it. You know, you want top class Super Rugby teams, and you want the All Blacks to be successful. The All Blacks aren't successful, then it's a house of cards. The All Blacks and the Black Ferns, and, you know, hopefully the Sevens, they all need to be successful for the game. That's why a lot of people take up rugby, because it's a part of who we are. If you take that away, that may affect the popularity of rugby or the success of the All Blacks in the future, and that would be a massive concern. But Super Rugby is obviously a slightly different product to NPC. It's more about entertainment. It's played at a different time of the year. You know, they are becoming businesses, if they're not already. But absolutely, a big driver of that is All Black success. That's part of the reason why the players, the head coach, are employed by New Zealand Rugby Union, to make sure that it's feeding the beast at the top.
0: Just to circle back to finish then, you talked about optimism, the optimism you have that these very, very difficult and challenging conversations and decisions can be made. You feel as though there is a way forward here that, while it might not meet with universal agreement, can be an improvement and can stem what is a worrying prediction of $60-odd million over the next 5 years if nothing is done?
1: Yeah, mate, I do. I think, you know, it's something that pops up every few years. And like I said, it's complicated. But, you know, for the love of the sport, we need it to be fixed, and we need to be the community game strong, the professional game strong, and obviously the national team's strong. And that's what everybody wants. It's just, how do you skin that? And, you know, who suffers, I suppose, along the way. I'm not sure anyone needs to suffer. It's just, how does the money flow and how professional are certain competitions? But, yeah, I'd have a lot of faith in the people that are involved. I mean, you look at, you know, Lance is a good guy, as was Robbo and Lindo before him. But, you know, Mike Collins, Conrad Smith, like two fantastic appointments. Great rugby guys with great brains. You know, they've now come into the mix. That can only be great for rugby. So I think, if anything, New Zealand Rugby are improving their offering in terms of the people they

0: 9292 for your text messages, which are flowing in. Best way to get your point across is on the line. Jerry, please hold there, mate. Got to get a breakaway with you after this. 0800 80 1080.
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0: 12:32, lines open, 0800 80 1080. Jerry, thank you for holding. Good afternoon.
12: Yeah, g'day. Just on this rugby issue, I'm actually just going to the Thames Valley South Canterbury game in Whitianga. I'm on my way now.
0: Love it.
12: So professional rugby adding another level back in 1996 to New Zealand rugby structure, competition structure, was never going to work in our economy. We can't have four levels. We had a beautiful model of club, provincial, international.

0: So the first thing, all these players who are playing back in my competition, they're professional club players, and they want to be in All Black. And that's the only way they're going to get overseas, truly.
1: Well, there's a lot of New Zealand players who haven't been All Blacks playing overseas, Jerry.
0: Yeah, including myself. Yeah. They're not the big hitters, though. They're not the big hitters.
1: Who are you supporting this afternoon? Thames Valley.
0: Yeah, I'm from Waihi Rugby Club, the greatest rugby club in New Zealand.
1: The greatest one. That sounds a little bit biased, but I'll take your word for it.
0: Yeah, okay.
1: Good on you, Jerry. Thanks for kicking us off in the conversation, mate. Some interesting points. Yeah, I think, you know, retaining our best players is another part of this. So what is going to retain our best players? At the moment, they've got, if you're not an All Black, you've got year-round rugby to keep you here, Super Rugby and NPC. If that is taken away and we go to a domestic competition, which let's say in under Jerry's scenario runs from April to August, September, whatever, then is that going to be enough, particularly for those players who aren't going to play a heck of a lot because those All Blacks are going to be there the whole time? Is that going to be enough to keep them here? That's another part of this, and it's a conversation for another day, but the base of New Zealand's rugby pyramid has been shrinking for some time through junior rugby, schools rugby, up through clubs and into the provinces and then on to Super Rugby. The reason the All Blacks have been so strong for so long is the base of the rugby pyramid here, with the filtering up of the elite players to the very top. The bottom of the pyramid has been shrinking for some time in the men's game. And at some point, it's going to not support what it needs to at the top. That's another part of this conversation. What will keep players here? What structure of competitions will keep players here? 20 to 1 News Talk ZB. Spearline 0800 80 10 80 9292 for your text. Back with more after this.
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3: Kia ora, good afternoon. Aaron Cardy along with your first local sports update of the afternoon. Thanks to Burger King, the home of the Whopper. The National Football Championship's underway shortly. Two games locally this afternoon to the men. First, the Phoenix Reserves at home in Upper Hutt to Auckland United. Hamish Wareham, who starts favourite for this match and why?
4: Has to be Auckland United for me, Aaron. They finished fourth in a really strong Northern League competition this year. The Phoenix are topsy-turvy year, to put it lightly, finishing ninth in the Central League with just one win across their 18-week campaign. Plenty of experience across the Auckland United outfit, coached by former Western Suburbs and Ole Football Academy director Ben Sapola, as well as a few players no stranger to the Wellington Phoenix themselves, having played many years across the Central League.
3: Nice, Hamish. And in the women's competition, a big clash at Martin Lucky Park this afternoon.
4: Yeah, first head out for Waterside Karori, returning to the National League after missing out on the competition last year. They take on one of the many Auckland powerhouses in Fencibles United, and no doubt will be looking to get their campaign off to a start. And no score yet in the Girls Youth League, a bit of a delayed start between Capital Football and Fencibles there at the Tony Memorial.
3: Thanks, mate. We'll catch up with Hamish Wareham again in a couple of hours.
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8: 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But this week, Ronan tells me as he prepares to turn 50, he's really

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0: Coming up 8 to 2, Anthony's just pointing the women's game just needs FPC, not the super side, with just four teams. Combine it into one provincial FPC. Could be a good answer, Anthony. Could be a good answer. Robert, hello.
15: Oh, yeah.
0: You got me there, Robert? You got me there, mate? Oh, I've got you there. Yep.
15: Yeah, hello.
0: Hello.
15: I've got only a quick point about the MPC. I think MPC should only stand in New Zealand and not just rugby.
0: Oh, Robert, I'm not sure we can hear you. I want to hear your points, mate. So I'll see if Andy can get you in a better position, mate. Have a chat to my producer and see if we can find a place where there's more than half a bar on your phone. Hello, Tony.
16: G'day, how you going?
0: Good, thank you, Tony. Good.
16: I can't see us going back. We can't go back from Super Rugby. Like, the provincial stuff's awesome. We all love the tribalism of it and everything like that. But television rights aren't going to be enough to pay for what everyone wants to do with professional rugby. You can't. You've already crossed the line. I know it's been 30 years and things aren't working, but they have to come up with a different process to make it work better. And I understand that you can't have two. You're going to struggle with two competitions. It's going to have to go like cricket. So I'm involved with cricket as well. And you've got CD, which is professional, and then you've got everything below CD is either it's not professional. So. And I know everyone wants to be paid playing rugby and you've got the NPC stuff. You're going to have to do it so it's semi-professional like it is. And so you've got players that you can bring players in, you can pay, and the other guys are semi-professional. And that would be a good thing in the sense because you're going to build your base.

0: going to build, or your juniors can go and play in that, from kids from club rugby and kids out of high school can go and play in that, your NPC, and then that builds them to go to your Super Rugby like it's been, but it can't be professional. One has to be professional, one doesn't.
1: I totally agree, Tony. I totally agree. The existence of provincial unions, or the reason for the existence of a PU, I believe, is to administer the grassroots game in their region. There's a high performance element too, but that is more often than not, and especially in some of the bigger places, has become the overriding goal of the union, when really it should be administering the grassroots game in their union.
0: Because the problem that you've got now is that my son's about to hit high school, and I've been coaching through junior rugby and I've been coaching through junior cricket. The problem that you've got is that we're almost like the American system, where the Super Rugby teams are scouting the first 15. So you get into your school first 15, you've got your first 15 competition, and if you don't make that first 15 competition, then you haven't got a chance in hell to make a Super Rugby team or a franchise or anything, because they're coming around, they're scouting those kids from high school, and then they put them in their, like, say, Hurricanes, under development teams and all that sort of stuff. If you go into club rugby, you've got no shot at all to make it. And it should be wrong. You should be able to go, from high school rugby should go into, for us, the Turbos, and then you should play provincial rugby, then you get a chance to go into your professional rugby, then you get a chance to be in orbit. That's how it should be.
1: Oh, Tony, I agree. I mean, I'm a bit older than you, I think, but I remember, I mean, when I was, you know, growing up in the 80s, there was no school player ever went from the school first 15 into premier club rugby, let alone, let alone anything above that. But now you look
0: Under 21.
1: Yeah, exactly. Under 19s even in those days.
0: Yeah. I'm older than you think, but I'm 59. Effectively, we played under 21 rugby. And that gave you a chance to try and get into that Manawatu 2 thing. But no one went from high school into premier.
1: No, never. We are about the same age. Good to hear from you, Tony. Thanks for calling in, mate. Appreciate your input. We are pretty much out of time. We can maybe have a quick chat to Robert again if he's held on. Robert, we got you there?
2: Yeah, I'm here.
1: All right, what are you...
2: I think that we cannot sustain full professional rugby in this country, full stop. And I think that we should leave the professional game for overseas. If you're good enough to get a contract and a team overseas, go and take it and get out of here. Otherwise, we have a full-blown NPC with promotion relegation through divisions back to how it was. It becomes the pathway to a professional career for some guys. It becomes the base for our rugby. We pick our All Blacks from overseas. They'll be available for international windows, just like every other country does. Look at Brazil football team, for instance, the World Cup.
1: Got to leave it there, Robert. Up against the news. Thanks for your call.
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0: Colin Morikawa and Wyndham Clark in their match. Fox says he was set up nicely by his playing partner.
1: It's kind of nice in match play, right? You're not worried about the one coming back. You know you know what you have to do, and it was just right edge and firm, and I've held a couple of good putts this year, and there's another one.
0: Fox isn't required for the morning foursomes tomorrow. 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Counties Monaco are eager to put an inconsistent season behind them this afternoon by earning the province's second ever Ranfurly Shield reign. Steelers, who have two wins this season, have had current captain Jimmy Tupou, and players from the historic 2013 team share their experiences ahead of this afternoon's fixture in Whangarei. Coach Rion Graham says any performance that earns a Shield win, including Northland's earlier this season, contain one intangible common factor.
2: Digging deep in something extra special, and I know the Northland boys will be pretty desperate to hang on to it as well and keep it for the summer, so it's going to be a real tough battle up there, and not going to lie, it's been quite tough trying to find those areas that we can attack, but we think we've found a couple and we'll give it our best shot.
0: Kick off at 2:05. 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Team Europe has taken a 3-1 lead over defending champions Team World on the opening day of the Laver Cup tennis tournament in London. Spaniard Carlos Alcaraz returned from a 4-month injury layoff to partner with Jakub Mencik to close the opening day with a straight sets doubles win. I'm Elliot Smith. That's it. News Talk ZB News and Sport with Sanderson Vitamins, online or in store from bargain chemists nationwide. It is 1:05. Jason Pine is next.
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6: The Wellington Regional Med Service forecast. We have a strong wind warning in place until noon tomorrow. Possible light rain this afternoon. Northerly winds going for a high of 14, down to 7 tonight. Sunday, rain developing late morning, turning to isolated showers in the afternoon before clearing. Gale northwesterlies gusting up to 120 kilometres in exposed places, turning strong southwesterly in the afternoon. Sunday's high is 15 degrees. And for Monday, mainly fine, a possible shower or two after lunch. Currently, it's overcast, a northerly wind, it is 12 degrees.
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7: 107, hello, this is Weekend Sport on Newstalk ZB. I'm Jason Pine, Andy McDonald running the cutter. We're here till 3. One of our drill down into Manchester City's troubles after 2. They've been found guilty of a whole bunch of stuff. So what might the repercussions be? AFL Grand Final on this afternoon as well, and President's Cup. We'll do all of that a bit later on. But a fascinating new chapter is about to begin for one of the most respected figures in New Zealand cricket. Stephen Fleming played 111 test matches for New Zealand. He was captain in 80 of those, twice as many as anyone else in New Zealand test history, and third on the all-time global list in terms of test captaincy. He scored more than 7,000 test runs, sits third behind only Kane Williamson and Ross Taylor on the list of New Zealand test run scorers. He then spent almost 2 decades building the Chennai Super Kings into one of the most successful franchises in IPL and, in fact, in T20 franchise cricket. Earlier this year, Stephen Fleming was appointed England's new test coach, replacing Brendan McCullum in the red ball role. He'll take charge of the team for the first time when England visits South Africa for a 3-test series in late December and into early January. Stephen Fleming is with us on Weekend Sport. Great to get the chance to chat to you, Stephen. What was it about this England test job that, when it was on the table for you, made it so attractive?
8: Hello, Piney. Look, it's one of the most prestigious jobs in cricket, and it's based on history and just sort of the high regard certainly I have for the role that English cricket has played over time. You think about county cricket and the influence it had on me and the amount of players that have gone through

0: for the chat this afternoon.
1: Nice to talk to you. Thanks, Pliny.
0: No, thank you, Stephen. Stephen Fleming there, coach of the England Test cricket side. There's a sentence that if you'd said it 5 or 6 years ago, people would have said, what? What do you mean? Now, of course, it's quite common for international sides to have coaches who aren't the same nationality. There are not too many more impressive figures in world cricket than Stephen Fleming. Even just listening to him talk is an education, isn't it? The authority with which he speaks, but the common sense he brings. This is an absolutely outstanding appointment by England. You can see and hear why Stephen Fleming's been so successful in the IPL. But now with this opportunity to take on a test side, he's always loved test cricket, Stephen Fleming. It's always been, I guess, his real love from everything I've read and every time I've heard him speak about test cricket. It's just that in the last, well, since he finished playing for Chennai and took over coaching, the opportunities for him have been in franchise cricket, in the IPL. And there's a reason that in the cutthroat hotbed cauldron of the IPL that he's been so consistently successful. But now he gets the chance to take on a test side. And his deep, deep understanding of the game, his man management skills, his cricket IQ, everything that combines in the cricketing makeup of Stephen Fleming will make him magnificent in that role. And Brendan McCullum stays in the system. He retains the white ball role, which always seemed to me to be a better fit for him anyway, Baz. I just always felt as though the white ball was better suited to him. But he's made some changes in England test cricket that Stephen Fleming alluded to that were needed and have also been

0: they would sell out too. If the Saturday game has, that one will as well. Then it's off to Wellington for the third T20, Tuesday, October 27. Friday, October 30, Eden Park. And Sunday, the 1st of November, Seddon Park, Hamilton. I would be almost certain that those five T20 internationals will go close to selling out. Eden Park might be a bit of a stretch given its size, but on a Friday night with a big Indian population in Auckland, who knows? Then it's into the one-dayers. Wednesday the 4th, Auckland. Saturday the 7th, Wellington. Tuesday the 10th, Hamilton. Friday the 13th, Black Friday, and Sunday the 15th, both Bay Oval, Tauranga. Those are the five one-dayers, and then the test matches. The first at the Basin Reserve in Wellington from Thursday, November 19th through to Monday, November 23, and then Hagley to wrap things for the second test, the 27th of November through to the 1st of December. And then, across the Tasman we go for this highly anticipated test series against Australia. Test matches leading into test matches, that's good prep. I don't know this, but I just hope there's a game of some sort between the end of the second test against India on the 1st of December and the start of the first test against Australia on the 9th. Surely they can get across there on the 2nd or the 3rd, play a three-day game of some sort. The first test is over in Perth, so I don't know. Do you remember in 2019 when the last time we went to Australia for a test series? We'd just beaten England here. And there was high anticipation, and then for whatever reason, there were no warm-up games. No red ball warm-up games at all scheduled. We just went over there, and not necessarily crossed our fingers, but we didn't have any prep. And then we all know what happened after that. Australia won those three test matches. Would love to think that there would be a game or games between when they arrive in Australia and when they take on Australia in the first test in Perth, 9th to the 13th. Then it's off to Adelaide, December 17 to 21. Then Melbourne, Boxing Day test. How good. December 26 to 30. And then into the new year when it's the fourth test at the SCG, January 4 through 8. Four test series in Australia. When was the last time we had one of those? Have we ever had a four test series in Australia? Somebody will know. I can't remember one. Four test matches in Australia? We've had a few three-match series. Four test matches over there. When was the last time that happened? And then back home. It doesn't end there. Back home for Sri Lanka. They've got ODIs in Napier, Wellington and Dunedin. And T20s in Christchurch, a couple in Nelson. And then test matches in Tauranga and Hamilton, January and February. And that's before we even mention the White Ferns, who are away for games against Australia. And then host Bangladesh in T20s and one-dayers. What a home summer. What a home summer we have coming up. Very much looking forward to covering all of that cricket off over the summer months here on Weekend Sport. 0800 80 10 80 if you want to make comment on any of that. 9292 for your text messages. Approaching 20 to 2, speaking of Australia, we'll get you there next. Across the Tasman, Adam Peacock in his regular slot.
1: News Talks, it'd be Wellington's sports update.
2: Kia ora, good afternoon. Aaron Cardy along on you Saturday afternoon. Updating our local sporting scene around the region. And it's all thanks to Burger King and their new funnel fries. They have just rolled up to the BK menu. They are hot, crispy, cinnamon, sugared and served with caramel sauce. It is like having fries for dessert, only at BK. Well, Horowhenua Company have a chance to go into the top four of the Heartland Championship with a win this afternoon against North Otago up in Levin. And their match is now in progress and just a wee while ago up on the Levin Park domain. It is. The visitors at North Otago off to a bit of a flyer in that first half. They're up 17-0 over Horowhenua Company. And staying with Horowhenua Company rugby, it was the Levin College All Boys and Rahui that fought out the Women's Club final during the week in Levin. And it was College All Boys that have lifted the trophy, the Women's Club competition trophy for 2026. Well done to COB. And over in Masterton, it is 7-7 between Wairarapa Bush and Whanganui. And after a delayed start in the age group capital football match against Fencibles, a first half goal to Cordelia Davies has capital football up 1-0 at halftime. That's it for now. Our next update, we'll catch up with Hamish Wareham and we'll catch up with the latest in the National Football League for the men and women.
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7: Newstalk ZB 17-2. Just before we get across the Tasman text here, did you see what the Black Caps coach had to say about Mitchell Santner today? Huge praise. Yeah, I did read that in the Herald. My colleague Alex Powell wrote the story. Mitchell Santner has turned down a two-year contract offer from the Adelaide Strikers in the Big Bash, which would have been worth, apparently, $1 million all up across the 2 years. He turned that down to focus on being available for the Black Caps, not only as white ball captain, but also for the upcoming test matches. Because if he'd taken the Big Bash contract, he would have had to move to a casual playing agreement with New Zealand Cricket, and that would, I guess, have put his position as white ball captain under question, and also probably have made it a bit more difficult to make the test side. And even though Mitchell Santner's place in the test side isn't necessarily guaranteed, his priority remains playing for New Zealand with that home series against India, Australia, of course, Sri Lanka back here, and then a trip to Pakistan. Rob Walter, the coach of the Black Caps, said, obviously I was in touch with Mitch the whole way. And for me, he says, it's a measure of the man. That's not to judge anybody else, but, Rob Walter continues, it sums Mitch Santner up. Being in a position to put the team first, I know what it means to him to captain his country and everything that goes along with it, but then also his desire to be part of the test team. While it might be surprising to some, it's certainly not surprising to me, says Rob Walter. It's just a measure of Mitch Santner. Love that. 145. Australia played Brazil last night in men's football, a one-all draw in Townsville. I want to bring this up with Adam Peacock when we get him online shortly, but the goal from Australia was quite something.
8: This is never going to be a cross. Nestor, he doesn't do crosses, does he? Not from this kind of angle. Hiran Kunda. It's a... Socceroos have scored first. The Socceroos have stunned Brazil. And the star man that perhaps some of the fans here didn't know they came to see has produced Hiran Kunda with a stunning free kick. And midway through the second half, the Socceroos have a lead their performance deserves.
7: Yeah, have a look at that goal if you get the chance. Nestori Arankunda opening the scoring for the Socceroos against Brazil in their 1-1 draw last night. Australian correspondent Adam Peacock is with us. Want to get to the Socceroos, Adam, but can we start with the NRL preliminary finals? The Roosters into their first grand final in 7 years. A 36-20 win over the Dolphins in Brisbane last night. That actually doesn't tell the story, really. The Roosters were 36-10 ahead until about the last 5 minutes. How surprising was this that the Roosters went to Brisbane and beat the Dolphins?
9: Yeah, a bit of a shock. Morning, afternoon, I should say, Pine. It's been a long day, sorry.

0: Right, brilliant. A couple of other matters to mop up. Socceroos Brazil last night in Townsville. Socceroos led 1-0 till very, very late on. Brazil equalised, but some goal for Australia by Nestori Irancunda last night.
1: Oh, yeah, fantastic free kick. Very hard to do. Basically, Bonnie would have seen some of the best in the A-League. Probably Keith Finkler is one. Back in the day, he played for Victory in Wellington. He had this way of cutting up the ball, putting some topspin on it, but not losing power. And Nestori just did that. And the Socceroos, to be fair, I don't know how they're feeling after the game and this morning, but I'd be disappointed. Like, I felt let down at the end because with the last moment action of the game, Brazil scored from a corner to make it 1-1. Other than that, I thought we looked pretty comfortably defensively and we were causing them issues as well. So it was a damn good performance from the Socceroos, and we'll take them on in a couple of days again in Brisbane and really look forward to it. It was a really impressive showing.
0: Yeah, absolutely right. And to finish today, the Australian cricketers in South Africa, they've started their ODI series against South Africa, but then three test matches to follow. I'll be following this. How big a tour is this for the Australian cricket team?
1: Yeah, it's big. It's been billed as the first time that the test team have been back to South Africa since you-know-what. Go down the hardware store, sandpaper, but the players have let that go. Look, the two squads, I'll do a little cricket podcast, Keeping It Cricket, and Mr. Healy came on, Mitch Stark, and said, look, we get on with these guys. They're good guys because we play franchise cricket and everything. So it might be a little bit of spice from the crowd, but big talking point is who's going to play number three for Australia. Marnus Labuschagne been out of form. One name that got thrown up this week is a young kid who's playing in the one-day team, Cooper Conway. So keep an eye on that. Our batting lineup has had issues in the past couple of years, even though we won an Ashes 4-1. So we need some solidification in that area, and we might go with a kid from WA.
0: All right, well, let's hope he doesn't get any runs, or does get runs and then doesn't get runs against us when we get over there in December and January. But that's a conversation for another day. Always good to catch up, mate. We'll do it again next Saturday.
1: Thanks,
2: Whitey. No, thank you, Adam. Adam Peacock, our regular Australian correspondent here on Saturday afternoons on Weekend Sport. Coming up, 8 away from 2, News Talk Zippy.
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3: News Talk ZB and Weekend Sport coming up 5 to 2. We're going to keep eyes on the Ranfurly Shield Challenge, which kicks off in around 10 minutes, or Ranfurly Shield Defence, depending on which side of defence you are sitting on. Whangarei, Siminoff Stadium, the Taniwha up against Counties Manukau. Can I tell you that the Taniwha are firm favourites to retain the Shield, if the TAB is to believe, and they normally are in terms of reading the pulse of the rugby betting public. Northland are paying $1.05. Counties, $9. $9. But that log of wood on the sideline does funny things to teams. It wouldn't be beyond the realms of possibility that Counties gave the Taniwha, I wouldn't say a fright, but a game this afternoon. I think Northland will win the game and lock away the Shield for the summer if they do so. This is the final challenge of the year. A win would also send them clear at the top of the table. They're currently on 32 points alongside Otago, both having played 8 games. So Northland, I'm sure, will be looking for a couple of things. A 5-pointer to consolidate their spot at the top and also locking that Shield away. The thing is, well, if Counties win it, then they've got to put it on the line next week against Hawke's Bay. I don't know. Given Counties' record this year, I'm not sure that they would be able to fend off the challenge from the Magpies. A couple of keen Magpies listeners to this show who have already pointed out to me that they would like to see Counties win it this afternoon so they get a crack at it at the back end of the year. We'll keep eyes on it for you. 2:05, that game kicks off. Speaking of provincial rugby, Scott Barrett makes his return for Taranaki tomorrow. He's going to join us on the show after 1 o'clock tomorrow. Looking forward to that. After 2, though, what on earth is going on at Manchester City? John Norman out of the UK after the
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8: Normally I write ads for businesses, for brands, but this one is for my mum. Well, technically it's for Alzheimer's Awareness Month, but for me, it's about my mum. Because Alzheimer's is a disease she's battling. So rather than writing an ad, I thought I'd share a memory. I remember how much mum loved it when my sister or I called. She loved hearing our voices. She loved feeling connected to us. The other day my dad passed her the phone so I could say hello. She didn't recognise my voice. So mum, if you're listening, hi. It's me, Glenn, your son. I miss you. Let's remember, September is Alzheimer's Awareness Month.
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0: Queensland Championship. North Otago with a handy lead late in the game against Horowhero Kapiti up in the Vin. They are now leading 45-31. And in Masterton, Wairarapa Bush are in front over Whanganui, 31-20.
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8: Yes, it is a $150 bonus bet. All you have to do, James, is choose which of the three options you want to place it on. Pretty easy from you, mate. You all set to play?
9: I am.
8: Okay, three options, short, evens or long. So listen carefully to these and then make your choice. The short option is AFL, the who doesn't love a three-peat special. Fremantle, Brisbane Lions, 4:30 this afternoon in the AFL Grand Final. Brisbane to win at $1.68, you would win $102. That is your short right. option. That's short, evens, the Whitney may never lose again special. Black Ferns against England tomorrow morning, 3 o'clock, Twickenham. Black Ferns to win by 1 to 12. It's paying $4.40. You would win $510. That is your even option. And long, the I believe they call this getting hot special. Basketball, Breakers against Perth Wildcats tonight. Parker Jackson Cartwright to score 35 points or more. It's paying $17. You would win $2,400. So to recap, James, Brisbane to win the AFL Grand Final to win $102. Black Ferns to beat England 1-12 to win $510. Parker Jackson Cartwright to drop 35 points or more to win $2,400. What are you going to go with?
9: Well, as tempting as the 2,400 is, I really want the Black Ferns to beat England, and I'll probably be up watching it, so I'll take that one. Thanks, Evan.
8: Love that, James. Love that, James. A 1-12 win by the Black Ferns, which I can't see this being a blowout. $510 coming your way. We'll place the bet for you, mate. Happy viewing and hopefully happy winning for you.
9: Thank you very much, Pointy. Cheers.
8: Good on you, James. Hold there. Make sure Andy's got all your information. We'll place that bet for you and keep everything crossed. 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We'll play a sporting chance again same time next week. Thanks to our mates at the TAB. As always, please bet responsibly. Today's the biggest day on the Australian sporting calendar. The AFL Grand Final, sold out MCG this afternoon, 2:30 local time, 4:30 here in New Zealand. The Fremantle Dockers hunting the club's first AFL flag, playing in just their second Grand Final, up against the Brisbane Lions, who are appearing in their fourth straight Grand Final and trying to win a third consecutive premiership following convincing victories over Geelong last year and the Sydney Swans in 2024. Vastly experienced commentator Corbin Middlemass has the call for ABC Grandstand and joins us now. Corbin, thanks for having a chat on match day. 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
2: 5-3, that'll do us for today. Just quick look ahead to tomorrow's show. After midday tomorrow, I want to ask you this question with the benefit of a little bit of distance and a bit of breathing room. Was the Warriors season a success? That's the question we'll kick around tomorrow after midday. After one, Scott Barrett is on the show. Looking forward to hearing from the 89 Test All Blacks lock, former All Blacks captain. He's back in action for the first time since last November tomorrow. He'll turn out for Taranaki in the MPC. Have a chat to Scott Barrett tomorrow. Cover off the Black Ferns and lots more besides. Thanks for tuning in this afternoon. Tim Beveridge after three. Huge thanks to Andy McDonald for producing our exit song today, mate.
3: Yeah, Pony, I'm glad you brought up the Warriors. A win against the Rabbitohs, win against the Warriors. Tomorrow, win against the Panthers. The Knights have a bit of a winning rhythm. A rhythm of the Knights.
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0: Up against Fremantle, who have never won the title. Australia's Weather Bureau are forecasting up to 9 millimetres of rain, which would be the equal wettest grand final on record. The Lions had star midfielder Lachie Neale's ban overturned for the match after he was cited for a punch in their prelim final win last week against Hawthorn.
1: It hasn't really changed our preparations in terms of a team and a club. I think everyone's worked really hard behind the scenes and it hasn't affected the group.
0: And the final starts at 4:30. I'm Elliot Smith. That's News Talk ZB News and Sport with Sanderson Vitamins. 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It's 3:05. Tim Beveridge is next.
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3: The Wellington Regional Met Service forecast. There is a strong wind warning until noon tomorrow. For the rest of today, fine spells with northerlies dropping down to a low tonight of 7 degrees. For Sunday, rain developing late morning, turning to isolated showers in the afternoon before clearing at night. Gale northwesterlies gusting 120 kilometres in exposed places, turning strong southwesterly in the afternoon. Sunday's high 15, then a low of 5. Currently, it's mainly overcast. A strong northerly, it is 13 degrees.

0: not have to look after personal hygiene and put a label on it, pheromone maxing. I mean, just have a shower.
1: Yeah. If anyone wants to know it's attractive, ask any intermediate teacher who teaches 12, 13-year-old boys. They'll tell you very quickly it's not great.
2: No. Yeah, I did actually know someone who, a guy in my early theatre days, who didn't wash his hair with the idea that your natural oils would kick in. Funny thing is, he sort of was right. After about 6 weeks, his hair sort of looked amazing. And
0: yeah,
2: it didn't even stink.
0: The detox period, I think, where it really is disgusting to then push through the other side for your head to get used to it.
2: Yeah. So I'm not sure I have the patience.
1: Did it help him with
2: that.
1: The ladies?
2: No. I don't
0: not in the detox period.
2: Anyway, time after time, yeah. Anyway, hey, look, lovely to see you, Matilda, Kyle.
0: Oh, it's great to see you too, Tim.
2: Let's do it again sometime. We'll be back with the One Roof Radio Show talking about what does location actually mean? Is it about amenities or just having posh neighbours? We'll be back very shortly. News Talk ZB.
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12: 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Mike Hosking, Ryan Bridge, Roman Travers, Jack Tame. 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
13: It's 4 o'clock. I'm Sandy Hodge. New Zealand First is vowing to abolish the Waitangi Tribunal. It's promising to table legislation within the first 100 days after the next election, if re-elected, to replace it with the Treaty of Waitangi Completion Commission. The new entity will have the purpose of finalising all claims prior to 2008, after which time its work will be finished. ACT has made a similar election promise, abolishing the tribunal once claims were settled. Leader Winston Peters says the tribunal's become a make-work organisation.

0: All up at a wet MCG is at 4:30. I'm Elliot Smith. That's News Talk ZB News and Sport with Sanderson Vitamins, online or in store from bargain chemists nationwide. It's 4:05. Tim Beveridge is next.
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2: The Wellington Regional Met Service forecast. There is a strong wind warning until noon tomorrow. For the rest of today, fine spells with northerlies dropping down to a low tonight of 7 degrees. For Sunday, rain developing late morning, turning to isolated showers in the afternoon before clearing at night. Gale northwesterlies gusting 120 kilometres in exposed places, turning strong southwesterly in the afternoon. Sunday's high 15, then a low of 5. Currently in the city, it is partly cloudy. We have some sun. It is 13 degrees.
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0: or that, you know, the people you bump into in the street. I think that's actually a big thing, but you don't really know until you live there. If you're, when you get to your local shopping precinct, the sense that it does have a certain intimacy.
1: Yeah, and, like it's got a vibe. Exactly.
0: Yeah.
1: Yeah.
2: Yeah. Yeah.
0: Yeah. Good.
2: If you go to the Birkenhead cafes every week, you're going to see the same people.
0: Yeah.
2: And the cafes have been there for 40, 50 years.
0: Yeah. Now, I lived in Birkenhead for, I don't know whether, quite a few years, closer to 10 than anything, but yeah.
1: So, not as good as St. Helier's though, eh?
0: St. Helier, as I call it.
1: Sorry.
0: Hey, good to hear from you, mate.
1: And well done on the house.
0: By the way, just quickly, was it a new house or?
2: It was a cross lease with three units, but it's not a new build. It's very old, built in the 70s. it's stunning. I love it. I couldn't tell you how much I love it.
1: Oh, that's great.
0: Mate, I love that. That is just brilliant. Hey, thanks for your call, mate, and best wishes for everything. I guess, you know, the magic there is you know what you want.
1: Well, you live where you love. That's what it boils down to. You know, so there's one side of property, which is strategy, you know, location and buy here and buy there. But at the end of the day, you want to live where you love.
0: So what is it that you love? What is it for you when it comes to working out if a location, and maybe a new location is the thing for you? Is it at public amenities?
1: Depends what you're buying for, doesn't it?
0: We'd love to hear from you if you've got thoughts on that. Is it the schools? Because I got to say, I mean, this is certainly no, you know, Auckland Grammar's and great schools, but I always think that if you've got the money to splash on an Auckland Grammar, a property there, maybe you could just afford to send them to any private school you want anyway, because you're spending so much for the property. It's amazing the premium that those grammar zones and the difference it made to property. For many people, the schooling is a major. Is that something for you? 0800 80 10 80. Nicole Lewis is my guest. You want to know your thoughts on it? Give us a call. It's 23 past 4.
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0: out. Now this will get the phones going. Right next door, right next door, KO.
1: Yeah.
0: Have bought 2,500 square metres, and so now this property was going to be next door. So we jump online to try and find out.
1: Kainora Kainora development. I mean, it's a difficult one to talk about because we sound like we're being snobs, but you can have some.
0: But when we talk about property, what does it do to property?
1: Yeah.
0: And it's all a big unknown. So, you know, like that's another big thing. Do you want to live next to a big
1: apartment
0: development
1: complex
0: that could have 60, 70, 4-story high houses right up against your fence line because they don't need any neighbour's permission to do anything? Is that going to devalue your property?
1: We've got some hot texts coming here, and I'm always a bit hesitant to have a crack.
0: I'm just saying.
1: No, not talking about you. I'm just talking about people having their say on various areas. But this person says they've been saying that about New Brighton for about 29 years. It's funny they say about 29 years. Wonder what's 29 and not 30 years.
0: Oh, we're still going to take off in 30. 1 year to go.
1: It's tantamount. Anyway, this person's. Anyway, this person's a bit cynical about the prospect of New Brighton becoming the latest and greatest.
0: There you go. Well.
1: Okay, here's another one. Here's another one, by the way. You mentioned Rolleston. Hi, guys. Property is a very long game. My parents kept correspondence when I lived overseas in the mid-70s, and I read some recently. The prospective development of Rolleston featured. That was over 50 years ago. Cheers, John. It's a good loop in the crystal ball of how a neighborhood will change over time. So
0: yeah, and I mean, look, this is one thing I always say.
1: That's a lot of patience.
0: I think it's really fair to mention. People always say to me, "How do you work out the next big area, the next hot area?" And I say to them, "You know, you can't. You can do all the research in the world and try and pinpoint where it's going to be. But what your callers are saying is quite accurate. You never know. A, how long is it going to take?" For this area to take off. It could be 50 years, could be 5. And is another area just going to spring up and do way better? And it could, you know.
1: What about I'll tell you what, we'll come back with some more texts after this. We've got a couple more texts, but we also might have a chat for those who are selling their house about how you make the decision that you might not be able to get what you want for it, and how do you adjust your expectations in a market that's not really rocking and rolling? It's a constant theme on the show, of course, because the market is not rocking and rolling, and there's a lot of pressure on people buying, pressure on people selling, should I say. We'll talk about that a little bit after the break. We're with Nicole Lewis. This is the One Roof Radio Show. And by the way, the property of the week will give you the address to look up so you can go check out the place where Art and Matilda met from The Bachelor New Zealand. Anyway, it's 21 minutes to 5.
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3: Kia ora, good afternoon. Aaron Cardy with you. Let's update some local sport once again. And once again, thanks to Burger King. And their new funnel fries have just rolled up to the BK menu. They are hot, crispy, cinnamon sugared, and served with caramel sauce. It is like having fries for dessert. Let's get the latest from the football scene, particularly the National League, underway today. Good afternoon once again, Hamish Wareham. It is now late in the game at the NZCIS.
4: National League opening game between the Phoenix Reserves and Auckland United. It's been all Auckland United throughout the whole second half, but no change as of yet to the halftime score. Still currently locked at 1-1 here at NZCIS. A win for Fencibles in round one of the Women's National League, 1-0 over Waterside Karori, but Capital under-18s picking up a 1-0 win over Fencibles in the Youth League to send the Aucklanders home with a 50-50 record on the day.
3: Coming to big games tomorrow, Hamish, Miramar Rangers away to your up in Napier, and Auckland FC hosting Wellington Olympic.
4: Yeah, Napier City Rovers, the Central League champions, been looking to claim their first win over Miramar Rangers this year. They suffered defeat twice to them, their only real blemishes on their Central League champions this season. And Olympic themselves will be looking to avenge a 2-1 defeat they suffered to Auckland FC in last year's National League up at Fred Taylor Park.
3: Thanks, mate. That is Hamish Wareham covering some local sport for us on a Saturday afternoon here on News Talk ZB. Right to the Heartland Championship. Mixed results for our two local sides that we've been following all season. Firstly, the loss up in Levin. Horowhenua Company have gone down to North Otago, 45-31. And in Masterton, Wairarapa

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11: Yes, so there's no suspense, of course, because I've already said what it is, but it's the Bachelor New Zealand's famous pool party house. So if you were, remember the, gosh, it goes back a while to when Matilda and Art Green met. But you might recognise it from it. It's vaguely familiar. But it is a stunning property, 52 Benson Road in Remuera. I can still struggle to say that word, Remuera. There we go. And it's, of course, a bit of New Zealand television history, but it's already got a decent house story attached to it. It's got this sort of Palm... I think it's fair to say it does have a bit of a Palm Springs and Remuera vibe. Concrete timber, big open spaces, tropical planting, a pool area that looks purpose-built for lounging around, and looks like it'll take a fair bit of sweeping to keep it clean. Anyway, Nicole, what do you think of it?
12: Oh, it's a stunning house. I just wonder if that'll attract gold visa holders. It's really looks pristine, looks beautiful.
11: Yeah, and it's got it's interesting details. It's got his and hers bathrooms. It's not just sinks. It looks like it's got his and hers bathrooms. I mean, that's, you know, that's real infrastructure right there. When you've got, unless I've misread that one, but it does look like his and hers. Yeah, it's a his and hers bathrooms. Yep. Left and right. I don't know what to make of that. His and hers bathroom. Oh, is that for the moment? It's like, oh, you know, if you come out, husband comes out and he goes, look, I'd just give that a minute or two.
12: Yeah, that's right. That's right. You don't need to worry about that.
11: Just shut the door, have your own bathroom. But it sort of lacks a little bit. I would have thought there's a little bit of romance lacking in that. Yeah, maybe that's the little bit of to-do thing, is you could combine those two bathrooms.
12: Well, you don't have to use them both.
11: But literally, we're staring at a wardrobe sort of thing, and on the right there's a door into a bathroom, and at the left there's a door into another bathroom. That does slightly smack a me to a couple who can barely stand to sleep in the same bed.

0: Anyway, I don't know why I said all that. There's a random assassination of that property. But I tell you what, it's worth taking a look at. It's 52 Benson Road. Its RV is 5.95. It's selling by negotiation. So, Nicole, you'd be wanting to drive a bargain, wouldn't you, with 20 seconds before I hang up?
1: Definitely. Anything over $5 million, drive a hard bargain.
0: Yeah, there we go. Hey, we'll be back. Thanks, Nicole. Great to see you. And we'll be back in just a moment with Dougal Sutherland for the Parent Squad, talking about the role of mentors in your children's lives.
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15: It's 5 o'clock. Good afternoon. I'm Joe Gilfillan. Severe weather is expected to arrive in the South Island tomorrow morning and then make its way north. Met Service has issued an orange heavy rains and a heavy snow warning for the Canterbury High Country and Arthur's Pass, with a heavy snow watch for Central Otago and Queenstown's Lake District. Heavy rain and strong winds are also being forecast for the southern North Island. Meteorologist Silvio Martino says strong weather will likely head further north across the country. She says many places will see bursts of heavy rain, so people need to be prepared. NZTA has indicated the Waikato Expressway through Horsham Downs is open again following a motorcycle crash that's injured one person. Traffic is now flowing freely. Advice to stop and think about risks before an injury ruins school holiday fun. ACC says the term three break alone last year ended with more than 18,000 claims involving children, costing almost $9 million. Marcus Allen reports.
16: There were nearly 70,000 claims across all four breaks, with about half of those soft tissue injuries. Most of them happened while

0: They find spells with northerlies dropping down to a low tonight of 7 degrees. For Sunday, rain developing late morning, turning to isolated showers in the afternoon before clearing at night. Gale northwesterlies gusting 120 kilometres in exposed places, turning strong southwesterly in the afternoon. Sunday's high 15, then a low of 5. Currently in the city, it is partly cloudy. We have some sun. We are down to 12 degrees.
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0: 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Kilometre after kilometre, corner after corner, and on Kiwi roads, pothole after pothole. 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
9: Yes, News Talk ZB. We're talking about mentors and the importance of their role, whether it be a coach, a teacher, a friend's parent or whatever, in your child's life, or you might actually remember who was special in your life. We'd love to hear from you on 0800 80 1080. My guest is clinical psychologist Dougal Sutherland. And actually, Dougal, the I guess it's obvious, isn't it, when if we're worried about someone being a bad influence, but if your child is looking up, because that, one of the things about being a parent is that if your child's got a mentor that they look up to, you know, initially the signs are just that your child seems to be happy and feeling valued and all that sort of stuff. But would there be warning signs that that mentor is not maybe as good, you know, an influence on your child or not? Because it could be quite insidious. For instance, I'll go with the obvious. So you've got a mentor who's helping you, who might be a rugby coach or something, but they might, without you knowing it, have imparted some, I don't know, bigoted views to your child, which your child hasn't picked up as being bad because they feel good being in this person's company. That's a tricky one, isn't it?
10: That is a tricky one. Yeah, that is, because as you say, it happens insidiously, and probably the natural thing you want to do as a parent is just cut that relationship off. No, there's, you know, and I don't know if that's necessarily the best thing to do, because it's one of those things that may make your child actually go after that person more, seek them out more, because now that's, you've been told not to, and I'll do what I like, thank you very much. So I think it's got to be handled pretty delicately, and I would be looking for ways to perhaps reduce down the impact of that mentorship.
9: Well, because because the one thing you don't want to do is find your child. I mean, it's the completely opposite side of the equation, I realise, and feels a bit sort of dark and sinister in a way. But the last thing you want to do is have that mentor become the sort of hero figure that mum and dad don't understand.
10: Yeah.
9: You can have a separation. Yeah.
10: Yeah. I, look,

0: notifications. And I think there was a settlement, was there? But anyway, that yeah, Meta, et cetera, said, oh, yeah, we'll do that now, which is, as you say, should we have to wait till they're being sued for millions of dollars before they take some responsibility?
1: Yeah. Hey, look, we might take a break. We'd love to hear from you if you've got your take on both these issues about the importance of mentors, if you've got any stories, but also, as all roads lead to Rome with the whole problem with social media, and we know the government has taken steps, at least with regards to phones in schools. And funny enough, before we go to the break, by the way, I can't remember who it was who said, if the government did nothing else than this policy, it's probably made a bigger difference to many people's lives, just the fact that kids are putting their phones down and maybe focusing a bit more on what's going on in class. Anyway, look, we'll be back in just a minute. Oh, by the way, I will respond to one particularly mean-spirited text here. It says, oh, Tim, does every weekend collective just have to be about you and conversations going on? Well, Sue, the point is it's talkback, so if you want to interrupt the conversation, we'd love to hear from you if you've got something valuable to say. Otherwise, it's Dougal and me, so suck it up, princess. Otherwise, pick up the phone. It's 22 minutes to 6.
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3: And a local sport brought to you by Burger King, home of the Whopper. Aaron Cardy with you. Let's take a quick look at tomorrow's lineup in terms of local sport. Look no further than round one for the Tukumanua Queens in the Women's NBA. Game one at Te Arapaha Arena. A lot of hype, justifiably, for the team this year. Not one, but two Women's NBA stars in America for the Connecticut Sun, Hayley Van Lith, and of course our own Chalice Ledger-Walker. This morning, we caught up with General Manager for the Tukumanua Queens, Walter Taulili.
4: Having the ability to sign two active WNBA players has benefits all the way across. So we're quite proud that our contribution this season is significant. Fans are going to benefit from it, and then ultimately the club as well. Basketball fans, they know who's who in women's basketball, right? And so when you're throwing out names, they love the club, they love the atmosphere that we provide them here in Wellington. But when you put out a big name like Charlize, it's like the prodigal daughter's return home, and so they want to get behind her and show her that we really love the fact that she's chosen Wellington to play a trade. Then you throw in Hayley Van Lith, and everybody that follows basketball knows exactly who she is. And that piques their interest to say, we're coming. It's the other side. It's the sports fans who don't necessarily watch women's basketball, but have an interest in the men's side. We want them to come along, and we can show them that women can actually play basketball, sometimes better than the men. And ticket sales, Wellingtonians are historically known to purchase tickets late, but this year it's been a little different, and Charlize was certainly the person who tipped that thing, and then Hayley coming on board, yeah, numbers have just gone through the roof. Social engagement with our platforms have gone through the roof.
3: Tukumanua Queens General Manager Walter Taulili.
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1: Ronan Keating has been a mainstay of the music scene since joining pop band Boyzone at the age of 16. He's sold over 45 million albums and has multiple number one hits. But this week, Ronan tells me as he prepares to turn 50, he's really just getting started.
2: Honestly, life now begins at 50. I'm really ready to give my audience something very special with the show.
1: Ronan Keating will be with me after 10.
0: The Sunday Session with Francesca Rodkin. Sundays from 9 a.m. on News Talks at B. The Village raising your child. It's the Weekend Collective with the Parent Squad on News Talks at B.
3: Yes, welcome back. I'm with Dougal Sutherland, who's a clinical psychologist, and we're talking broadly speaking about mentoring. I got a text here, and it's drifted to the online conversation as all roads lead to Rome. Dougal, this text says, I think you can tell a teacher, let me read that again. I think you can tell a teenager they should pay attention to who is mentoring them. I think a teenager would appreciate you having a grown-up conversation with them and coaching them into following more positive role models. What do you reckon?
4: Yeah,

0: Yeah, there's a couple. Big Brothers and Big Sisters of New Zealand. There's the New Zealand Youth Mentoring Network. Look, honestly, you can just do a Google as well. And I think there's a number, and often they'll have lots of. There's a place called the Mentoring Foundation. So have a or Youth Mentoring. So just have a Google and do a bit of checking out. That they, you'd want them to be police checked. You'd want them to be having good credibility because everybody will be, concerned about that, of course. So there's possibly lots in your
1: God,
0: local area.
1: that's a sign of the times, isn't it? I've managed a few of my daughter's sports teams over the years, and the police check.
0: Yeah.
1: It just was, I mean, back in the day,
0: Yeah.
1: Who puts their hand up? But it's the sad fact of modern life that to cover our
0: Yeah,
1: bases.
0: 100%. Yes, and so they should be doing all those basic things. So just do a little bit of digging into it. Just see who's out there. Do you know anybody else who's had a good experience with it? Ring them and talk to them. That's a good way as well. But have a little bit of a check out online. And there's quite a few out there that I can see. Just in different locations in New Zealand will have different places.
1: And
0: But.
1: There's also the other side of it. Somebody said that's what Kaumatua are all about as well.
0: Oh, yeah, that's a good point. Yes,
1: That
0: yeah,
1: is a good point.
0: 100%.
1: In fact, you don't have to be a member of a particular tribe. I'm sure if you went and turned up at your local marae and asked to speak to one of the Kaumatua, you'd probably, I don't know, I'm not wanting to get ahead of myself, but.
0: No, I 100% agree. I mean, if you can find them just emerging in the natural communities that you're already a part of with your kids, that's great. But not everybody can do that. And so then there are the more formal places like Big Brothers and Big Sisters and those sorts of things.
1: Yeah.
0: But, if they're just the people that you're hanging out with because that's who your family hangs out with, then that's great.
1: Hey, Dougal, always fantastic to talk to you, mate.
0: Thank you,
1: I hope
0: sir.
1: You're keeping
0: Lovely
1: out of
0: to see you.
1: You're keeping out of mischief.
0: I'm attempting to.
1: Okay, mate. Hey, thanks very much.
0: All right. Thanks, Tim.
1: Good on you.
0: Cheers.
1: That's
0: See
1: Dougal
0: you.
1: Sutherland. And we'll be back after the break to have a chat with Elliot Smith, the voice of rugby, is with us, talking about what we're looking forward to. And we might have just a little bit of a look back on about a few minutes ago, or an hour or so ago, about old Counties Manukau beating Northland for the Ranfurly Shield. It's 11 minutes to 6.
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10: 6 o'clock. Good evening, I'm Joe Gilfillan. Police in Christchurch are urgently seeking sightings of missing 21-year-old Braden, who has not been seen in 3 weeks. The last confirmed sighting of Braden was on September the 3rd at a service station in Linwood. Police and Braden's family say they have serious concerns for his well-being because this is extremely out of character for him. An annual reminder of how unity and love trump hate as people gather in Christchurch to reflect on the March 2019 mosque attacks. Tonight's 7th annual Unity and Diversity Dinner brings together 300 people of different backgrounds and ethnicities over a shared meal to foster social cohesion and peace. Mosque attack survivor Fahid Ahmed says it's also about acknowledging the kindness of New Zealanders following the event.
11: A tragedy brought the nation together in compassion, we stood shoulder to shoulder, we cried together, and we helped one another to heal.
10: The Health Minister is trumpeting the more than 3 million bowel cancer screening kits that have now been distributed nationwide. Simeon Brown says since the nationwide bowel screening program began in 2017, more than 3,000 instances of bowel cancer have been detected. Mr. Brown says over 40% were found early, when they can often be treated successfully. KiwiRail is operating 2 inter-island ferries again from today after 3 months with only one. The Kaitakis had technical upgrades and fresh paint in Singapore over the winter after earlier maintenance on the smaller Kaiarahi. KiwiRail's operations boss Duncan Roy says both vessels are now ship-shape and they'll operate together until the new ferries arrive in 2029. Rail Minister Winston Peters says while some know-nothing know-it-alls predicted a crisis while the company was down to one
12: hardship. That didn't happen, and KiwiRail's reliability is the best it's been in years. Farmers are being urged to start planning for a dry summer. Westpac says northern and eastern parts of New Zealand could be hit by drought, with El Nino conditions potentially knocking 1% off our GDP. Westpac's head of agribusiness, Richard Anderson, says farmers should not assume the worst, but they should also plan for how they'd manage if conditions do turn dry.
13: Think about your levels of supplemental feed, potentially contract early. Some farmers are planting extra forage crops earlier.
12: Otago University researchers say they've made a big leap forward in understanding bacteriophages. Their new tool mutates the viruses which infect bacteria, helping them investigate further how they could harness its potential. The researchers note the phages have huge potential to combat drug-resistant bacteria and for increasing sustainable agriculture as an alternative to agrochemicals. Senior author Professor Peter Fitterin says this new tool will allow them to better understand the gene in phages.
14: Anytime you go into nature and find a new phage, we probably don't know what half or more of the genes in that phage do.
12: As clocks spring forward tonight, people are being reminded to look out for older relatives and neighbours. Daylight saving is also a time to test smoke alarms are working. Fire and emergency data show every second person who dies in a house fire is over 60, and that number is rising. Education Manager Tom Ronaldson says it's important to look out for those who may need help testing or installing smoke alarms.
15: They can do that by checking their smoke alarms and also checking that they're expired. So a lot of households do have smoke alarms, but quite often they're over the 10-year expiry date.
2: And to News Talk ZB Sport, good evening. Counties Motukawa returning home with the Ranfurly Shield after ending Northland's six-week reign 22-19 in Whangarei. AJ Alatimu's 79th-minute penalty goal split the sides, completing a comeback for Counties who trailed 14-5 at half-time. Their captain Jimmy Tupou's told Sky it's been a tough NPC season given they're already out of the playoff mix, but this makes up for it.
16: It's been a tough old season, mate, and, you know, for us, this is our finals. So, you know, we came here and we just gave them everything, and so I'm just so proud of this group.
2: And if you're a Counties Monaco fan wanting to get a glimpse at the Ranfurly Shield, there is a welcome home event at 7 o'clock tonight at Navigation Home Stadium in Pukekohe. Still with rugby, Canterbury lead Southland 17-7 early in the second half of the twilight game, while North Harbour coach Jimmy Marr is hailing injured captain Jed Melvin for doing all he could to prepare his side for tonight's crucial clash with Otago. Harbour have lost Melvin with a calf strain, but Marr says his skipper has been sacrificing himself every week to put him in the put aside in the top four, and has remained eager to help.
17: Jed's been getting injected up all year to play with his shoulders and stuff. He's one tough cookie. You know, it's a genuine injury to keep him out. Still keen, hopping around training, trying to do what he can, but Motts is a very capable replacement.
2: NPC coverage with NZ Safety Blackwood's epic tool sale on now. It's all square at half-time in the AFL Grand Final at the Melbourne Cricket Ground. Fremantle chasing their first ever crown, and Brisbane seeking a third straight flag, locked 43-all. Both teams scoring six first-half goals and seven behinds. I'm Elliot Smith. That's News Talk ZB News and Sport with Sanderson Vitamins, online or in-store from bargain chemists nationwide. It is 6:05. 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
12: 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From Northland, south to Taranaki, as well as Taihape, Taupo and Bay of Plenty, mostly cloudy with isolated showers turning to rain for a while tomorrow. From Gisborne to Wairarapa, mainly fine, isolated showers tomorrow afternoon or evening. From Whanganui to Wellington, as well as Nelson and Marlborough, scattered showers turning to rain tomorrow before becoming fine in the evening. From Buller to Fiordland, occasional rain or showers, clearing from Westland tomorrow morning, snow down to 200 metres for a while in Fiordland tomorrow morning. Canterbury, Otago and Southland, rain developing in Southland tonight and spreading north tomorrow, turning to showers later. Snow down to 200 metres for a while tomorrow. Thunderstorms possible in Southland, Clutha, Dunedin and Banks Peninsula. Chatham Islands, partly cloudy. Rain and gale force westerlies developing tomorrow afternoon. I'm Joe Gilfillan. That's News Talk ZB, news, sport and weather to 6:07.
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0: hear Neil Young in Crazy Horse.
1: Wow.
0: In February of 1984.
1: Yeah.
0: Yeah. It was in a open air venue and it, in Christchurch.
1: Would that have been at Hagley Park?
0: Yes. Yeah, and it was absolutely blasted awesome.
1: Yes, wow. Language, please.
0: Yeah. I'm not swearing.
1: No, you're not. No, I just, well, there are small children with big ears listening. That's all. Just, you know. Yeah.
0: Well, it was awesome. And then when my daughter passed her UE entrance, I took my daughter and my sister and, of course, myself to, again, U2 and Love Comes to Town.
1: Oh.
0: Listening to B.B. King.
1: Yeah, what a singer he was and a guitar player.
0: Absolutely. Mm. Awesome.
1: Have you, awesome. Where else have you seen U2? Have you seen them more than once?
0: No, I've only seen them once live, and that was just so superb.
1: That is lovely.
0: And we travelled from Invercargill to Christchurch on the train.
1: Nice. What a journey. What a great trip. What a great trip. Thank you, Kristen.
0: No, I know.
1: Sorry.
0: Thank you.
1: No, thank you. No, I said it first, and then you said it, which is very polite. My mouse is playing up. Hang on, I've just got to fix my mouse. That'll do it. It's either that or Control Alt Delete. That seems to have done the job nicely. Thank you. Thanks, Kristen. 0800 80 1080. The text is 9292. I've seen you two a number of times. I never saw them overseas. My big dream was to see them in their hometown of Dublin at, you know, one of the famous castles which feature in many of their songs, The Unforgettable Fire. Never did. Saw them here. In fact, we were so early for a concert once when my girls were young teenagers. One of the bodyguard sort of people said, do you want to come up the front into the mosh pit? I went, heck yeah. And there we were, right there, in the mosh pit with the band members right in front of us, like literally just above us. They're tiny. Absolutely minute. They clearly eat a lot of broccoli and do a lot of exercise, possibly yoga, I'd imagine. 25 past 6, 0800 80 1080. The text 9292.
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10: Long line of angry mayors this morning after the government hit pause on these council amalgamations.

0: kind of theatre. I thought the bells and the smells were kept for the big flash cathedrals and the churches, which are also quite theatrical, aren't they? Thank you, Marie. Very good indeed. 1984, U2 played at the Christchurch Town Hall. U2, 50 years old yesterday. They got together at Mount Temple High School. It was Larry Mullins Jr., the drummer, who put an ad up wanting some performers. Oddly enough, several of the current guys wanted to be performers but didn't have an instrument. How weird is that? And off they went, and they've stuck together. There has been a drummer that has stepped in from time to time when Larry Mullins has not been well, but the band is pretty much the same. The Clash have played at the Christchurch Town Hall. Who else have you seen performing there? And you might have been to the James Hay Theatre for more than just music. It could have been a thespionic episode. Is that a word? I've just made that up. You might have been there for a play. I'd love to hear more about what you've seen at the Christchurch Town Hall, opening in Christchurch back in 1972 in this very month. 0800 80 1080. The text is 9292. Stand by, Gary.
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0: 25-7, U2, the Irish rock band forming 50 years ago at Mount Temple High School in Dublin. They've released 16 studio albums, 16. Two live albums, three compilation albums, 85 singles, and 12 extended plays, EPs. They formed as teenagers at Mount Temple Comprehensive School back in 1979. They released their very first EP, which was called U2-3, which did sell very well in Ireland. U2 was not the name they were given originally anyway. We'll get into more of that stuff soon. I'd like to hear more about your love of the band, where you've seen them. Perhaps you were sitting in a cafe at an airport or something, and Bono came up and asked if he could borrow a teaspoon or something. There'll be all sorts of stories. We'll hear them all tonight. And the Christchurch Town Hall, what a rich history of acoustic, what's the word? Something. Just incredible how many performances have been there. It's been thriving since 1972, having had a brief refurb after the quakes. Lots of money spent on it. What an absolute asset for that beautiful city. 0800 80 1080. Hi, Gary.
9: Hi, Roman. How are you today?
0: Oh, yeah, really good, Gary. Thank you.
9: That's good. Just want to talk about the town hall. I'm a wee bit nervous because I don't ring up very often.
0: Probably that's all right.
9: Twice. But back then when it first opened, I was the first apprentice that ever worked there. My birthday was on November the 30th, so it had just opened. And I went there as an

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2: 13 to 7, a couple of quick texts here. Roman, they did lay Lancaster Park in circa 1990. Could not afford tickets, so just sat on the roof and listened. The roof of what? Of the actual town hall? And what were you listening to in 1990? That's a partial story that needs completion. Hi, Roman. I'm pretty sure you two did play at the town hall. Eurythmics did as well. The only other venue back in the 1980s was Lancaster Park, and it was a bit too big and exposed to the weather. Oh, Eurythmics. There must be an angel. Gee, they played there. Gee, everyone seems to have played there, right? Welcome to you, Paul.
3: Yeah, g'day, mate. I saw you two and B.B. King at Athletic Park.
2: Oh, yeah.
3: Yeah. And I'm not sure what year it was, but it must have been the same year as the lady was talking about that you saw them in Christchurch.
2: Mm-hmm.
3: And I only went there to see B.B. King, actually. Anyway, I was on the top of the Millard stand when you two were playing. And the thing was rocking so much, man, I got off that bloody thing.
2: Did you?
3: Anyway.
2: Was it? Hang on, just go back a bit, because I know that was quite the exposed stand. So it wasn't the wind or the weather. It was just people moving and dancing, and it got a bit wobbly, did it?
3: Yeah. But another venue was the Founders Theatre in Hamilton.
2: Yes.
3: And I saw John Mayall there in 2010.
2: Oh, yeah? What was that like?
3: Oh, that was brilliant. I mean, there's only about 5,000 venue, you know, so that was pretty cool.
2: Quite intimate, yeah.
3: Yeah, and another one is the Michael Fowler Centre, the original one.
2: Yes.
3: And I saw the Howard Morrison crew there, the family.
2: Yeah, that would have been quite spectacular as well, Paul, wouldn't it? That's, some great performers. And I know that for some people like Paul Hewson, Bono, they don't like it when he gets preachy. There was that stage where he went through the stage of pulling out a cell phone when cell phones are like, wow, you must be rich. And calling presidents and the Pope and all sorts of things. And some people don't like the preachy aspect. I don't mind. It gives you a bit of an insight into what drives them. What is their raison d'etre? All that kind of stuff. Good on you, Paul. Thank you. The acoustics, the Michael Fowler Centre, emulated what had already been built in Christchurch. Fabulous acoustics. Fat Freddy's Drop have recorded albums at the Michael Fowler Centre. Maybe you've been a sound engineer. Or a lighting engineer, or someone that works behind the scenes to make all that stuff just absolutely fantastic. I'd love to hear those stories from you. It's not necessarily about your connection to the great bands, your connection to the venue. As we heard from a previous caller, what a great call about being a chef and serving the Queen and doing a curtsy. You'll never forget things like that. I bet she told that story a few times as well. 10 to 7, 0800 80 1080.
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0: I know I did. I was quite tall for my height, and then in my 50s I started shrinking. I think by the time I'm 60, I'll be the same height as Precious McKenzie. Then I'll start doing some weightlifting, maybe. U2, your love of U2, your love of the Christchurch Town Hall, the acoustics, the ambiance, and the people that have performed there. You may have been one of them. Yeah, uh-huh.
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9: Canterbury's beaten Southland. More in a moment in sport. It's 7 o'clock. Good evening, I'm Joe Gilfillan. Heavy snow is forecast for parts of the South Island from tomorrow morning, with strong winds likely everywhere else. Met Service has issued an orange heavy snow warning for Canterbury's High Country and Arthur's Pass. A heavy snow watch is also in place for Central Otago and Queenstown Lakes District. Meteorologist Sylvia Martino says the weather system will travel north with strong winds and rain.
10: A lot of places will see a brief burst of heavier rain. It sweeps over the country and might just clip the very top of Northland.
9: The Pope is warning about the dangers of artificial intelligence as he begins his four-day visit to France. Speaking at a UNESCO event following talks with French President Emmanuel Macron, the pontiff cautioned against the technology. Pope Leo has prayed at Notre Dame Cathedral and is set to attend a mass in Paris, with more than 500,000 people expected to gather. The BBC's religion editor, Ali Makboul, says His Holiness is sharing messages of kindness and community.
11: He's brought those messages to France to reminding people what it means to be human, to interact, to come together and to make mistakes.
9: Greenpeace activists boarded a New Zealand government research vessel in Wellington this morning. They were protesting against its role in surveying the Pacific seafloor for a United States company planning to begin deep-sea mining as soon as next year. The protesters say the Tangaroa has been doing exploration work for Glomar, which is seeking to fast-track mining in the Pacific. ACT is aiming to roll out noise-sensitive cameras as an objective measure for loud cars. If re-elected, ACT wants to deploy relocatable noise cameras in communities dealing with noisy vehicles. They also want to increase penalties for excessive vehicle noise from $50 to $300 and raise the maximum court fine to $3,000. ACT's Tāmaki candidate James Christmas says the cameras establish an enforceable noise standard.
12: We already have rules about what counts as excessive noise. The problem at the moment is it's a subjective test. We want to add that objective element in so that a decibel limit applies.
9: Labour volunteers have door-knocked around South Auckland this morning, with campaign efforts underway in Australia as well. Party supporters gathered en masse at Wātea Marae, rallied by leader Chris Hipkins and other members of Parliament.

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4: 24 past 7. Here's me kicking off wondering if you too have performed at the Christchurch Town Hall. Absolutely they have. In fact, all the great bands have. Well, I don't know about all of them, but lots of them. The list is getting longer and longer. M People. Moving on up. What happened to the M People? They sort of popped in and popped out of life quite quickly. I guess they made their millions and then took off and bought an island in the Hauraki Gulf or something. Karen has text. Nice to hear from you, Karen. Roman, such strong radio. In My Day, such strong radio. That's really lovely, Karen. I appreciate the support very much. M People, Roman. M People. What did the M stand for? People. I don't think it meant that. I don't have no idea. But who have you seen playing at the Christchurch Town Hall? Hi there, Bill.
5: How you going?
4: Oh, good on you, Bill. Yeah, good. Thank you.
5: Yeah, good. Unfortunately, I saw Eric Glitter.
4: Oh, dear.
5: Christchurch Town Hall.
4: Was it good, though?
5: Yeah, it was.
4: Yeah.
5: He was sort of escorted by a biker gang. I won't mention the gang name.
4: What was the gang name?
5: Do you want me to really...
4: Well, why wouldn't you, unless you're a member of it and you're embarrassed? What was the bikey gang?
5: Epitaph Riders.
4: Really? Why were they escorting Gary Glitter? That's a bit strange, isn't it?
5: From the airport to Town Hall.
4: Wow.
5: And then they had a triumph triple on the stage, and they wreathed the crap out of it.
4: Right.
5: And everyone thought that was quite wild. But anyway, after that, I've seen Joe Cocker twice in the Town Hall, Billy Connolly twice.
4: Billy Connolly, have you? Oh, how good was that?
5: And you walk out, sore ribs, sore cheeks. Unbelievable.
4: Yes. And now, did you, just going back to the Billy Connolly comment, did you see him later in his career or earlier?
5: Early.
4: Mm-hmm.
5: And then after a while. But Joe Cocker was fantastic the first time I saw him. And then he went under the wing of Jane Fonda, I think. And he came back and he wasn't quite the same.
4: Okay. Not as good.
5: If you know what I mean? Joe Cocker, he was like a wild animal, but... He sort of got under control after a while.
4: Oh, I see. And in terms of his performance, was it just a bit tame compared to how you saw him the first time?
5: Yeah, he just wasn't drinking on stage. And
4: oh, right. Okay.
5: Man, he could sing.
4: Yeah, absolutely. And there are performers that are renowned for having a large glass or a large glass bottle on the stage. Eddie Vedder is one of them. I don't think Pearl Jam had... I'm just guessing here. Pearl Jam... Have they ever performed? No, it'd be too small, wouldn't it? I say that, but you two have performed there, and they'd be about the same, like, you know, in terms of, like, prowess as a band in the world, you two, Pearl Jam. Don't know. Is there a correlation there? Maybe. 22 past 7. All the very best. Thank you. Nice to hear from you, Bill. Yeah. Lots of texts coming in, but keep the calls coming, and it's your stories and the way that you tell them that's best. 0800 80 10 80. Hi there, Norman.
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7: 21:28. G'day there, Anne. How are you?
8: Hi, Ronan. I'm well. How are you tonight?
7: Always frighteningly good, thank you.
8: Well, let's not be frightened about it.
7: That's true.
8: I love the Christchurch Town Hall. We came just after they put the new baffles in the roof.
7: Oh, yeah.
8: And we've been to a plethora of things over the years. I just, every time I go there, it's such a glorious venue. It's a privilege.
7: Do you know what? I'm looking at a photo now, Anne, because radio is difficult to describe things, but it almost looks like the interior of a spaceship. It's incredible.
8: It's fantastic. Mm. I went to an open day when it was first reopened after the quake repairs. And it brought tears to my eyes to see how stunning it was when at one time they thought it was going to be destroyed. Yeah, so good days. Anyway, we probably began with the primary school's music festivals. They were always a great occasion. And our daughter nursing graduated there. A son graduated as a medical academic doctor there.
7: Yes.
8: Concerts, I don't think I remember them all. Cliff Richard, Don McLean, showing my age, Diana Krall, LRB, The Hollies twice,
7: wow.
8: Freddie Mercury, Billy Connolly, Dave Allen was another comedian.
7: Dave Allen at large. How good was
8: yes,
7: he?
8: Yes, with the whiskey always beside him. And,
7: and the missing finger? Finger or fingers?
8: One, I think.
7: Okay.
8: And I've been to Martin Setchell organ recital. He's very good. Sometimes they have screens below and you can watch his hands and his feet, and that brings a lot more to the experience because an organist is a pretty small object and they've got their back to you, so
7: exactly.
8: There's not a lot visually, but the watching their limbs moving is very much of an asset.
7: It's mind-blowing. It's mind-blowing to think how dexterous they are with their fingers, and then they've got their feet all over the pedals as
8: I
7: well.
8: I know. Everything's doing something all at once.
7: There was a famous organist back in Masterton when I was a young guy called David Hercus. I wonder if David Hercus ever played at the Christchurch Town Hall.
8: It used to be Anne Hercus was a church council. Was she ever in Parliament or
7: I don't,
8: the local
7: council? I don't know about his mum, and I don't even know how David Hercus ended up being. I know that he was a very highly qualified and respected organist playing at St. Patrick's Church in Masterton. Weird, eh? How people just turn up.
8: Now, it's a wonderful thing, isn't it?
7: What did you say? What was the name of the organist you mentioned? It sounded like something sexualist.
8: He's been the resident organist ever since the town hall organ was put in.
7: Yeah, but
8: his name is Martin Setchell, like Setchell, but with an E.
7: Oh, because I thought you said Martin Sexual, and I thought there's an unusual name for a band. But
8: not quite.
7: No, exactly.
8: That's the kind of mistake that AI does when you Google things. You have to be very careful with AI, but that's a subject for another day.
7: I don't want to know what pops up when you put that particular wording into the search engine. Now, tell me about your son's PhD. What did he do with his PhD?
8: It was in science.
7: Yep.
8: And he now runs a, I don't know how to describe it without naming him.
7: Okay.
8: A leading laboratory in chemistry in New Zealand.
7: Oh, good stuff. So he's Michael Baker. Wow.
8: Not quite.
7: No. Oh, he's not Susie Wilde. No.
8: Under earth than that.
7: Okay, well, he's not Anna Brooks either. I'm trying to go through all the scientists that I've ever run into or bumped into or collided with. Good on you, Anne. Oh, look, I won't. You said you didn't want to say. I was quite thrown by the organist's name. You've got to make sure you enunciate things. Not you, Anne, me. Wouldn't want to say you off to the town hall to see something sexual, would you? That

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9: Otago's ahead of North Harbour at half-time. More in a moment in sport. It's 8 o'clock. Good evening, I'm Joe Gilfillan. New police data show Auckland City is New Zealand's murder capital. Marcus Allen reports.
10: The police district, which spreads from Ponsonby to Onehunga, recorded the most homicides per person between January 2020 and March this year. Police say the district recorded 3.6 homicides per 100,000 people over the 6 years, followed by Waikato and Northland. Tasman had the lowest number of homicides per person, with a rate of 0.23.
9: Police in Christchurch are urgently seeking sightings of missing 21-year-old Braden, last seen on September 3 at a service station in Lynwood. Braden's family have serious concerns for his well-being, as this is extremely out of character for him. An assurance private hospitals can take on more outsourced public work despite already experiencing record demand. The Private Hospitals Association data reveal its members perform almost 250,000 surgeries a year. It also shows outsourcing from Health New Zealand makes up 19% of its work, jumping more than 50% over the last year. Chief Executive Chris Roberts says the push to reduce waiting times is the driver behind increased outsourcing.
11: There's an opportunity for a future conversation about what sort of operations should actually happen in the private sector compared to the public sector.
9: The Department of Conservation is asking people to keep out while work is done to repair the Bay of Plenty's popular Wairere Falls track. As many as 20 visitors a day have been bypassing multiple closure signs and barriers in the Kaimai Mamaku Conservation Park, creating a major safety problem. The track has been closed since earlier this month so that critical safety work can be carried out, including stabilising a boulder above the path. Department of Conservation Project Manager Gerard Mullen says the disruptions could simply push back the November reopening date.
12: We really want to get this work done and get it done right first time and get the track back open again as soon as possible for everybody.
9: New Zealand and Australian defence scientists are going to work together more closely as part of a wider effort to integrate our militaries. Our forces have signed a new statement of intent covering innovation, science and technology. The agreement supports Australian and New Zealand forces' plans to operate as a fully integrated combat-capable force by 2035. Rocket Lab is cementing its status as a reliable aerospace manufacturer, successfully launching its 97th Electron spacecraft today. The rocket took off from Rocket Lab's Mahia Peninsula launch facility about 20 to 1 this afternoon, destined for an orbit more than 550 kilometres above the Earth.
13: 3, 2, 1.
9: Deployment is Rocket Lab's 18th of its kind this year and aimed at expanding high-resolution all-weather day and night imaging of the Earth's

0: News Talk ZB, It's In My Day, and U2, 50 years of that great band. Incredible, starting all together, the same lineup at Mount Temple High School all those years ago. And one of their big hits from the album, The Unforgettable Fire from 1984, Ice, Your Only Rivers Run Cold, These City Lights, They Shine as Silver and Gold. I've always found the lyrics of U2 tracks quite pointed and meaningful. And some people say, oh, he's a bit preachy between the songs. Yeah. And if you've been to any of those gigs and thought, oh, no, stop it. Stop ringing people. Do you remember that? What was that tour? Was that Zooropa? I'm just going to phone the president of the US. I don't know what they were supposed to be doing. I don't know how staged all of that kind of stuff was. But it was quite the time, wasn't it? Cell phones were quite new and they were still pumping out the hits. Your connection to any of the band members, maybe management, there's always a Kiwi in the background, right? Cutting the club sandwiches for the band in the green room, for the rider that says blue M&Ms and club sandwiches or something. There'll be a Kiwi somewhere in the mix, I'm sure of that. Beyond the tragic death of one of their roadies who died, and hence came the One Tree Hill song, right? Which is also a beautiful track. Your stories, more of the songs too, and stories about the Christchurch Town Hall. 0800 80 10 80. 21 past 8.
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0: 23 past 8. Yes, Greg Carroll was the young man's name. Greg Carroll is a name that many people would be quite emotional for people who knew Greg quite well to hear that. But he was the roadie who worked with U2. He was a close friend of members of the band as well. Greg Carroll met the band. It was 1984. The band was touring with the Unforgettable Fire Tour. And Greg took Bono up One Tree Hill, Maunga Kia Kia in Auckland on their first night of meeting, sparking what became a deep and meaningful friendship. He worked along with U2 and are very impressed by him too. The band thought him to be a great guy. And so they took him on their Australian leg of the tour. How exciting would that have been? And then later again to the UK and Ireland as a roadie and a crew member. And tragically, Greg Carroll, he was killed at the age of 26 in a motorcycle accident in Dublin. It was July 1986, and all he was doing was running an errand for the band. So U2 band members and management accompany Greg Carroll's body back to New Zealand to attend his traditional Māori tangi. It's very special. And Bono then wrote, subsequently, the track One Tree Hill in honour of Greg Carroll. And that track, of course, coming up this evening, featured on their smash hit album in 1987, The Joshua Tree. So, yeah, so rest in peace, Greg Carroll. Very, very strong, the connection to the band. I don't know much more than that, but if you know any more about that story, it'd be great to hear from you. 25 past 8, g'day there. Hang on, Ron, my mouse is doing that thing. There we are, g'day, Ron.
7: Hello, Roman. I'm a bit new to talk radio, so I'll give it a go.
0: Yeah.
7: Roman, I was driving home tonight, and I heard a bit of a discussion about Town Hall, Christchurch Town Hall, and specifically the pipe organ that's in the Town Hall.
0: Mm-hmm.
7: I just thought that some of your listeners may be interested in the background of how that came about. When the Town Hall was first designed and built, in the main auditorium, there was always provision for a pipe organ, which is at the head of the auditorium. Have you been to the Christchurch Town Hall, Roman?
0: Do you know what? I wish I could say I have, Ron, but no, not yet.
7: Oh, well, no, there's still time. as you were sitting in the auditorium, there was always a gap right at the head of the auditorium on the back of the stage where this pipe organ had been planned. But when they built the Town Hall, the funds used to build it left nothing over to install this pipe organ, which in those days was quite a large sum of money.
0: Mm-hmm.
7: So what transpired was there was quite a debate went on. After a few years, there was no organ. And in those days, electronic organs were becoming quite popular, and they were a fraction of the cost of a pipe organ, as you can imagine.
0: Mm.
7: So the debate went on for quite a while between the Town Hall management at the time, the Christchurch City Council, who owns the Town Hall and who actually paid for it. Sir James Hay was the mayor at the time, and there was quite a debate about, why are we going to spend all this money on a pipe organ when an electronic organ will do pretty much the same? Now, if you're a purist, which I wasn't at the time, you would argue that you wouldn't know the difference. But anyway, to cut the story a bit short, I was a member of a Rotary Club at the time, which I still am. It was the Rotary Club of Avonhead, and we were approached by the Christchurch City Council to whether we'd be interested in raising the shortfall of money. What had happened is that a lot of Christchurch residents had bequeathed money to the City Council, and they

0: Has Ricky Gervais been there, for example? I know he's quite recent in relation to the names I've mentioned, but you might have a story in that regard. 0800 80 1080. The text 9292.
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0: 22.9. Hi, Roman. George Thorogood at the Town Hall was a fantastic concert. Yeah, I bet. Hi, Roman. Kiri Te Kanawa has sung at the Civic Theatre here in Invercargill. It was just lovely. I wonder if she must have performed at the Christchurch Town Hall. Surely, over the years. How many times? Who else from an operatic point of view has sung there? I can tell you now, just on that, actually, where was that? Where's my notes? Hang on. I've got it here somewhere. It's very important. You must know this. I have to tell you. Where is it? Yeah, so as a matter of great coincidence and a point of fact, New Zealand's first professional opera performance took place a great deal earlier, of course, in the Christchurch Town Hall, and not in Christchurch. The very first ever opera performance took place in Dunedin on the 29th of September 1862 at the Royal Princess Theatre. Isn't that lovely? It's a long time ago, isn't it? The first professional opera performance in New Zealand was put on by members of the English Opera Troupe and the Royal Princess Theatre Company in Dunedin, 1862. So even over 100 years before the Town Hall in Christchurch was opened, people were well and truly into the performing and the theatres, and the reminding them of the old country or countries that they've come from over the years. Hi, Roman. At 16 years old, I played a gig at Café de Paris in Palmerston North. You've written in abbreviations. What have you written here? Something about a punk band. First night was packed. Second night found out it was a pub of motorbike gang members, was bashed up in the toilets. So we packed up and tried to leave. We were throwing our gear in the back of a moving Bedford van to get out safely as they were grabbing our amps and other gear. We found out they just wanted us to come back and play at their club rooms. That was hilarious. I bet you it wasn't. There's not too many brain cells within an entire gang, so it would have been quite terrifying. Roman, our parents took us to see the Jackson 5 not long after the Christchurch Town Hall opened. Lovely. Roman, I saw you two once. Great music. I got a bit sick of Bono telling us what was wrong with the world. Yeah, sometimes like, oh, can you just keep playing? I actually do like it when they talk. I want to know what they think of New Zealand. There's nothing worse. You're standing in Wellington at Athletic Park and someone you really like as a musician says, "Hello, Sydney!" And you go, oh.

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4: 11 to 9, looking forward to hearing your story, either about U2. It doesn't have to be about U2. It could be about being at something where they've been, a connection to them through family. Maybe your son or daughter has been their yoga teacher or breakfast chef. You know how these bands travel with all that kind of stuff these days. And why wouldn't you when you've got all that money? A nanny, perhaps? I know that Paul Hewson, Bono, one of his daughters, or maybe he's only got one daughter, she's quite the actor. She's done some good work as well. A connection to the people, to the music, to the band, and also your connection to the fabulous venue that is Christchurch Town Hall, which opened this month back in 1972. Welcome, Richard.
5: Hello, mate. How are you?
4: Oh, good, Richard. Thank you.
5: Yeah, no, I was there when it opened. I worked there when it opened. And probably one of the best concerts I ever saw was Jerry Lee Lewis, man. He just hammered out.
4: Oh, yeah? Wow.
5: Unbelievable, man. I tell you, that concert, he came out there and the place just rocked.
4: Yeah, I bet. And that was 1972?
5: Oh, I don't know. Somewhere about there. I can't even remember the exact date.
4: Yeah.
5: But then there was, who else was there? Oh, crikey, what's her name? Pam Ears was there.
4: Oh, Pam Ears, wow. What's it like sitting through lots and lots of her poems?
5: Actually, she's quite funny, actually, because my father and her mother were friends.
4: Oh, funny.
5: So we had a good chat afterwards, and the other one was, the drummer.
4: Stuart Copeland?
5: Top drummer in the world.
4: Oh, I don't know. I'm trying to think of drummers that do solo stuff sometimes, like Stuart Copeland from The Police.
5: He's renowned to be the top drummer. He was the first guy that started with two tom-tom drums on the front and all the rest of the stuff.
4: Oh, yeah.
5: Him and his mate came over here and they played and played and played. And we was talking to them out the back and he's turned around and he says, "Come over to the hotel next door. We're putting on a session after the concert."
4: Oh, nice. And when you say a session, just drinks, not more music, just drinks?
5: Well, it's 4 o'clock in the morning when we left.
4: Isn't that amazing to get that kind of an invite? It's just like the right person at the right time, but also the right attitude. I'd imagine if you're too much of a groupie, they're not going to really want you to come back. Like, "Oh, I love you, I love you, I love you." No, please, just stop. Just being normal. Like the guy, like Greg Carroll, that met members of U2 and took Bono to the top of One Tree Hill. Special connection, right? 0800 80 1080 9292 on the text. "Hi, man, you're a good man. If I wasn't on parole, I'd try and come on one of your tours. It would be a laugh." Well, it would be, especially if you're on parole. Your ankle bracelet would be going crazy all the way through Turkey. 7 to 9.
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7: 529. G'day there, Wayne.
8: Oh, hi. Hi. I've seen you two play live 3 times.
7: Nice.
8: Yeah. My first time experience seeing you two was in 1989, was the BB King with the Love Comes to Town tour at Western Springs.
7: Yes.
8: Yeah.
7: Nice. That would have been fantastic.
8: Yeah. And my uncle used to work for EMI, so we got free tickets.
7: Nice.
8: Yeah.
7: That's great, isn't it?
8: Yeah. And then I went to you two in the Vertigo tour in 2006 and saw them there, and they played really well. And then I saw them in 2010 for the U2 360 tour.
7: I was there as well, Wayne, there. I think I saw the last two that you just mentioned. I was trying to think of what the second one was. But that 360 tour, wasn't that stage incredible?
8: Yeah, it was so loud. The bass was so loud. I've never heard it at a concert that loud before.
7: Yeah, it was quite that. Yeah. That's where my daughters and I got ushered into the mosh pit. That's a little fenced off area close to the stage. And we were watching these guys about a metre above us, just there, right there. And they're quite tiny guys, aren't they, when you see them up close?
8: Yeah, they are, yeah.
7: Mm. What else have you got, Wayne?
8: No, that's all I have.
7: That's good. No, cracking story. Thank you. Yeah, really enjoyable experience, isn't it? I had an Irish friend, James, God rest his soul, he died way too young. He, whenever you two came to New Zealand, James would go and see them every single concert. Night after night, you know, 3 or 4 in a row. Just loved them. 0800 80 1080. Roman, Larry Mullen Jr. was a young drummer in an Irish marching band. Crikey, Roman, you wouldn't want to be in a building in Christchurch if it started vibrating. There'd be panic. Regards, says Donald. Yeah, the vibration of an organ, a great big church-type organ in a hall, in a church. It's incredible. You can feel it kind of. Your whole body. Apparently the resonance of a cello. Who's a cellist? If you're a cellist, tell me if I got this right. I was at a vineyard in South Australia last year, and there was a lovely, lovely performance done by one person doing Bach stuff. And apparently the cello is the one instrument that resonates the best with your heart. And one of the reasons why people go very quiet and listen to a beautiful cello, on the cello, people go quiet because it actually connects with you physically. Weird. It worked. It could have been the wine, mind you. And the more wine you drink listening to a cello, boy, does that connect with you. Next thing you're on the floor, everything's spinning, including the cello. But what a great experience. Might have gone too far with that one. 0800 80 1080. Yeah.
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0: 16 past 9, News Talk ZB and U2's One Tree Hill in memory of Greg Carroll, the New Zealand roadie who died back in 1986 at the age of 26. It was a motorbike accident in Dublin. He was simply doing a job for the band. He ducked out of the studios running an errand and never made it back. He took members of the band up Maunga Kia Kia, One Tree Hill in Auckland back in 1984 and formed a very strong connection with the band. So much so that they came back to New Zealand for his tangi. You might have stories, you might have connections to anyone mentioned, the band members, to Greg Carroll, friends or family. You might have seen you too. It's not just about the Christchurch Town Hall, by the way. It could be other venues that you think, blimey, you know, that's pretty good, but gee, our town hall's pretty good too. The Ekitahuna Town Hall's got an amazing acoustic arrangement of, I don't know, something. Where are the great music venues? I know there's a great opera house in Whanganui as well, which has been done up. Where have you been around the country or maybe even around the world to see bands or comedians or orchestras? There's nothing like watching a live symphony orchestra. You think, oh yeah, whatever. And you get in there and it's just the volume and the intensity, especially if they're playing something like the Anvil Chorus or the 1812 Overture, anything like that. Wow. You get the hairs on the backs of your hairs standing up. 18 past 9, 0800 80 1080.
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4: Yeah, really good evening to you. It's great to be here this Saturday, the 26th of September. Tons of texts pouring in. I've done okay. I don't want to be too harsh on myself. I've been catching up when I can. Feel free to whip that text into a phone call. 0800 80 1080. Hi, Roman. Wow, I left Perth. I bused to Sydney and flew to Christchurch in 1981. My first job was at the Christchurch Town Hall. Just walked up the stairs and asked if there were any vacancies. I was employed as a silver service waitress. No experience. They were happy to train me. Best experience ever, says Leonie. Well done, you. That sounds exciting. Having worked as a waiter in an old castle, kind of a huge building in Scotland, yeah, I certainly learnt a lot. Nothing worse than sitting at a table and waiting staff clearing it before everyone's finished. It makes everyone else feel like they've got to rush. You're not supposed to clear the table till the last person's finished. Or, if you're the queen, back in the day, as soon as she had finished eating, everything was cleared regardless of whether you'd finished or not. So in other words, you watch the queen and eat at the same speed, wouldn't you? 0800 80 1080 9292 is the text to text on. Hi, Darcy.
5: Hey. Hello.
4: Hey, Darcy.
5: Hello. Hello. Am I on?
4: Yeah, this is yeah. You are. You're live around the world.
5: Chair. Actually, and that's the only reason I've called. I'm surprised you say that there were 50. You two.
4: Yeah, 50 years. You got a connection to you two.
5: I worked in Christchurch Town Hall.
4: What did you do there, Darcy?
5: I was working in the sound system and light show with the band U2.
4: Were you?
5: Yeah.
4: How did you get that job?
5: Oh, that's a difficult question.
4: Oh, it's not that difficult.
5: I was in the moving the sound systems and the light shows.
4: Yeah, but how did you get the job?
5: I was travelling with it.
4: Yeah, that's not really, yeah. No. It's a difficult question to answer when you're not actually hearing the question, but it wasn't really that hard, I didn't think. Better luck next time, I think. From 1984, this is Pride.

0: here. Is it even about here? Is it about, I don't know. I've never seen the musical. I don't know. Roman, you mentioned the Christchurch Town Hall. I was there in 1972, age 17, and mesmerised watching the Loxine Golden Disc Awards. Suzanne Donaldson won with Sunshine Through a Prism, says Lana from Tauranga. Good on you, Lana. That's quite the memory, isn't it? Hi there, man. Good evening. When I was 11 years old in 1979, our intermediate school choir and other intermediate school choirs did a concert with Howard Morrison, something about raising youth development through Māori affairs. Cheers, says Charmaine. Good on you, Charmaine. That would have been an amazing experience to be on the stage with someone like Sir Howard Morrison as well. Hi there, Newstalk ZB. You forgot The Cure and XTC at the Christchurch Town Hall back in the 1980s. More texts in a moment. More of your stories too. Looking forward to it. Your connection, your love too of you two. Initially called Feedback and then The Hype. Paul Hewson, Bono, David Evans, The Edge, Larry Mullins Jr. and Adam Clayton, the bass guitarist. It's been a consistent lineup. Why would you want to stop that? Why would you, eh? All the millions they would have made. Have you enjoyed all the concerts? Have you been to lots of their tours when they've come here and gone, which one was the best one for you? 360 was incredible. That incredible circular stage. The money they must have spent transporting all that stuff around the world. Quite incredible. Where have you seen them? What have you loved them? What have you seen at the Christchurch Town Hall? 9:30.
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0: 27 to 10, 0800 80 10 80. Man, it's cold, isn't it? I'm dressed like it's winter time, and I don't really need to dress anyway in particular because, you know, air conditioning's air conditioning. But I did notice how cold it was. I hope you're keeping nice and warm where you are. And if you're very lucky, you've got a fire going. Love a fire. I love a fire with the lights down, almost off, and very, very loud music. Even cats like that. Cats all curl up and go to sleep in that. And some of the music that you two have produced over the years, it's made to be played loud or with very good headphones. Both can be quite good. Hi, Roman. A workmate once told me he was at a Lou Reed concert in Christchurch Town Hall back in 1974. Lou put a tourniquet around his arm and injected himself with God knows what. That would have been a great show, says Terry. Oh, I don't think I'd want to see that at all. Someone shooting up on the stage? No, that's, oh no. How weird is that? Hi, Roman. The Joshua Tree, One Tree Hill, still makes me cry. I have been to a few beautiful cathedrals.

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0: 19 to 10. There was something about the acoustics of a church. And I don't know what that's all about because they're pretty solid objects, aren't they? There's not generally a lot of cushioning, not a lot of carpet or foam on the walls like a modern recording studio to absorb all the noise. The dead sound of a studio is quite incredible. To not get an echo, it's a lovely thing to be part of. But then again, the ambiance of a big church, for those that know St. Mary of the Angels in Wellington when the choir's singing, shivers down the spine, right up your backside, up your back. It's incredible. The shivers, the hair standing up. Amazing. And you get that with the old town halls and the opera houses. No real modern acoustic design there. I don't know why it works so well. And then you go to places that are ultra new and ultra modern, which struggle with acoustics. Spark Arena can be good, it can be bad. Hit and miss, right? Wellington Town Hall. Beautiful, the old town hall. The Michael Fowler Centre. Amazing. A replica of the Christchurch Town Hall, which is also just well regarded. I'd like to hear from some sound engineers who can talk all about, you know, megawattsits and decibelitudes and all sorts of amazing stuff and blow our minds. Must be very, very hard to design all that stuff. Remember, Roy Gallagher in the Auckland Town Hall in the 1970s was great. I was deaf for a while after. That's not a good feeling, is it, when you can hear that? For days afterwards, the ringing in the ears. Roman, I remember taking my mum to the James Hay Theatre in Christchurch Town Hall to hear Dame Malvina Major sing, her favourite. Absolutely superb. After that, whenever Dame Malvina came to the South Island, I would take her, says Kate with a K. Good on you, Kate with a K. Hi, Roman, I went to see Simple Minds. Ah, you're the first person to mention that. Simple Minds played at the Christchurch Town Hall. Don't you? It was a long time ago. They were amazing. I love it when you're on News Talk ZB, says Jane. Jane, I love it when you're listening. So thank you. I would have to say, I struggle with the whole tell me your favourite U2 album. Oh, I don't know. Don't do that to me. But I'd have to say that, you know, if I was standing on a brick next to a brick wall in front of it with a firing squad and they said, tell us, get the right answer, you'll survive. I'd probably have to say

I'd have to say the Joshua Tree, I reckon. And this is one of my favourites. It's In God's Country from 1987.

0: News Talk ZB, it's in my day, in God's country. U2 from 1987 from the Joshua Tree, a beautiful, beautiful album. In fact, I remembered not to forget to remember to tell you something about a U2 book that I purchased when I was a teenager. Maybe I was like 20, I can't remember now. I mean, I'm very old, it's hard to remember. I bought the book Rattle and Hum about the tour, about the band, about the album, and in the back of Rattle and Hum, it lists every single cymbal, drum, and piece of hardware that Larry Mullins was playing. And I thought, oh, I'm going to be Larry Mullins. That's who I want to be when I grow up. And I went to a music shop in Wellington where the drummer from Shehad used to work. And I priced all the hardware and the drums. It was very depressing because it was never going to happen. It would have been like, you know, in this day and age, it would have been the same as spending like $1 million on something that you weren't very good at playing in the first place. But I had a lot of fun pretending. 12 to 10, your stories about U2 and the Christchurch Town Hall, which opened this month back in 1972. 12 to 10.
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3: Who's a good boy? Hey, who's a good boy? Yeah, you are. You a sleepy boy? No night. Have a good sleep. Oh, good.
4: Roger! Are you talking to your motorcycle again?
3: Of course I am.

0: Okay.
1: They were quite, oh, I think it was quite a sort of heavier stuff. Also, but he didn't play at Town Hall, was a Gary. Have you heard of Gary Thayne?
2: Gary Thayne?
1: Yeah, he played for Uriah Heep. He's from Christchurch.
2: Good Lord, no. I know Uriah Heep, but you know.
1: Oh. Yeah, he joined them about 1970, and he passed away, and he was in the 27 Club, passed away in 1975. Yeah, he was a Christchurch muse. I went to school with him. He was big time, really.
2: Sad, isn't it? That 27 Club thing's just horrible. Now, Keith, going back to the plastering, I'm not going to try and be Pete Wolfkamp because I know nothing about how to build things really, but was the product that you were using back then in the 1970s, is just the same as it is now?
1: Definitely not. No, it's changed altogether. It's Gibraltar board now. What we had was fibrous plaster, and it was just absolutely tops.
2: Was it? Wow.
1: Yeah, it's priced itself. They don't go for cheaper materials, but fibrous plaster was just something, you know, you just couldn't beat it, really, for strength and everything. You know, you try to get a hammer and bash it or something, your hammer would bounce back, but with Gibraltar, you'd go straight through.
2: Look, this is just my personal take on Gibboard, which is too much for this show, but Gibboard is a fool of a product. It's just so easily damaged. I don't get it.
1: It's rubbish.
2: Thank you. No, it is absolutely rubbish. I've built twice, and both times I've said to the builder, I don't want to use Gibboard, and they look at you like you've spoken a foreign language or perhaps declare that you're a Trump voter or something. They look at you like you're mental, and you go, I don't want to use Gibboard. And they go, what do you want to use? And I said, well, can we just use Sarking? And they go, what? You know, Sarking. Can we just have, like, macrocarpa boards running across the walls? Oh, no, I've never done that before. No, you've got to have Gibboard. Oh, do we? Okay. Terrible stuff. And there's you, Keith, getting plastered. Well, sorry, no, plastering the entire Christchurch Town Hall. Good work to you. No wonder that you love the place and you've been to so many gigs there. Lovely story. Nice to hear from you. 17 past 10. Trish, get ready. Stand by. 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I'll be with you soon. The free phone number 0800 80 1080.
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3: 10:30. I do have lots of texts to get in. And you know what happens? I do run out of time as midnight approaches. I start panicking. I start sweating profusely. And I panic about the fact that I cannot get through all of your texts. So do turn them into a call. 0800 80 1080. Hi, Christine.
4: Oh, hello. I think I'm a bit off the subject. Because I just tuned in, but I was want to talk about a singer, but it was in the Auckland Town Hall.
3: No, you're spot on. Spot on.
4: This was last century.
3: Yeah.
4: And it was Sammy Davis Jr.
3: Wow.
4: And but he was out. But I actually interviewed him. I published a magazine at the time in Auckland, and I thought, oh, Sammy Davis, I'm not going to send the journalist, I'll go and do it. So anyway, they were staying at the Intercontinental Hotel, he and all his group. So I went up there, and I was the only person there. I mean, normally you have a whole heap of people all interviewing at the same time. Anyway, he's a tiny little man, and very ugly, but... what he was saying was, it was really interesting, because he said when they're on the road, they don't drink or take drugs like they used to, and what they used to do was show spaghetti westerns on TV, on the screen, with the sound turned off, and each one of them would create a part and vocalise it.
3: Yeah.
4: And that's what they did to fill in their off time, to keep them all sober and healthy.
3: That sounds quite comical and quite... Why do you think he's ugly?
4: Oh, well, he is. But when I went to the show that night, and I tell you what, he had the whole audience in the palm of his hand. It was just magnificent.
3: Yeah.
4: Absolutely. Yeah.
3: That's okay. I think beauty's in the eye of the beholder. I'm not going to say he's handsome or otherwise, but you know. So that's interesting. Tell me, what was the magazine that you worked for?
4: City Girl.
3: City Girl.
4: Yeah.
3: What was that? Was that kind of like just a, was that nationwide?
4: No, mainly Auckland.
3: Yeah.
4: And it was back in the day, we had Thursday magazine was another New Zealand one, and Women's Weekly, and that was all we had. All the rest of the magazines were Australian.
3: Yes, yeah.
4: And it was a sort of the local magazine.
3: And was it kind of like, you know, here's someone of note standing near the Rose Garden at the races with a glass of champagne, or was it more?
4: There was a lot of sort of photographs and things about who was seen what wearing, with whom wearing what sort of thing.
3: Yeah.
4: And David Hartnell used to write a column for me.
3: Oh, yeah.
4: And, yeah.
3: I'm not one to gossip.
4: Yeah.
3: That was his line, wasn't it?
4: Yes.
3: I'm not one to gossip.
4: I mean, do.
3: That's right. What was he, because he was on the telly, what was David Hartnell, what show was that?
4: Can't remember now. No.
3: Neither can I.
4: But I know it was weird. He used to bring his mother along to a lot of the things.
3: Yeah. Okay.
4: Yeah, but it was you know, an interesting part of my life. But
3: heck yeah.
4: Yeah.
3: I'm very glad you're not interviewing me, Christine, because I think radio is perfect for people that look like me. You know, I can be very, very ugly or very, very. I could tell you I look like George Clooney, but taller. and more handsome. And all of a sudden, you know, you believe me. But that's the beauty of radio. You'll never know. Good on you, Christine. Nice to hear from you. 0800 80 1080. Sammy Davis Jr. I'm looking at a photo. Would I come out of the closet for Sammy Davis Jr.? No. But I wouldn't say he's ugly because, you know, everyone's somebody's son. Unless you're a girl, then you're a daughter. 25 to 11.
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0: Newstalk ZB, U2 and Sunday, Bloody Sunday from 1983. Quite the political song. I don't really want to get into all the meaning of their songs, but you might be more familiar with the meanings, the impetus for writing them, the reasons for. There's so many more great songs from U2 that I could play. Stay, One, Mysterious Ways, Hold Me, Thrill Me, Kiss Me, Kill Me. And It's a Beautiful Day is a beautiful song with a great video. Is that the one where they're all standing like, they're all standing on a giant, it looks like rings, black rings in a desert, and all this black stuff is flying off their backs. It's all done with computerized, you know, jiggery pokery. That's a technical term. Some of the music videos that they paid for must have cost a fortune. Absolutely tremendous. 14 to 11. Kushla! Not yet. Very soon.
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4: 11 to 11. The Christchurch Town Hall, what a fabulous asset for any city. Wellington copied it with the Michael Fowler Centre. Kind of similar, acoustics-wise, some of the structure. But yes, the Christchurch Town Hall opened this month back in 1972. How many times do you reckon you've been there? Kushler?
5: Oh, quite a number of times. I've been to different performances there at the Town Hall. You know, I went to see Glen Campbell there, and I saw Jose Feliciano there. And, of course, you know, I've been to actually, they had used to have a restaurant there, and

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3: 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It's a disease my mum is battling. So rather than writing an ad, I thought I'd share a memory. I remember mum would light up as she showed visitors our family photos. Now those photos are on the wall of her care home. Recently, I pointed to a photo of me and I asked if she remembered who it was. She looked so confused, like I was pointing at a complete stranger. Strange what we remember, and heartbreaking what we forget. Let's remember, September is Alzheimer's Awareness Month.

0: 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But it's your stories I want to hear about the Christchurch Town Hall and your connection to U2. 0800 80 1080.
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0: 16 past 11. Do get stuck in if you've got a story to tell about U2. Any story, doesn't matter. It might be that you were sitting in a cafe and Bono came in for some sushi and a flat white. You mean, I know that guy from somewhere. And then about a day later, you suddenly clicked. Those things happen, don't they? Why does that guy look familiar? How do I know you? That must be hilarious when you're someone famous. How do I know you from... And they just don't... I don't know. Where do you reckon? Maybe I'm the postman. And yeah, the Christchurch Town Hall, an amazing venue. There's quite a bit of uncertainty on the text machine whether certain bands have actually performed there or not. I'm just taking people's word for it. I'm not fact-checking this. It's not like I'm talking to Donald Trump where everything is just absolute rubbish. So I'm just, you know, people's memories might not have been the Christchurch Town Hall. It could have been somewhere close by. Hi, Roman. My husband and I had our first date at here. Oh, the show? It was a bit embarrassing, but turned out okay. We've been married for 52 years. Cheers, says you. So your very first date was at the musical here. So the lights go down, curtain goes up, lights come up, ba-da, everyone's naked. Gee, that would have been very confronting. Mind you, I haven't seen the show. I don't know that everyone's naked all of the time. Remember, the funniest act I saw at the Christchurch Town Hall was Billy Connolly describing a colonoscopy that made some of the audience squirm in their seats. The best performer I saw there multiple times was Joe Cocker with his amazing female saxophonist, says Chrissy. Colonoscopy, everyone would be squirming, wouldn't they? Endoscopy, colonoscopy. One goes in one end, one goes in the other. Hi, man. Bullet the Blue Sky is one of the best by U2 from the Joshua Tree. Amazing and very political. Great to listen to, says Joe. Hi, man. I remember Tina Cross. Oh, I remember Tina Cross too. She was always on the telly. Tina Cross was in Cats, the musical, at the Christchurch Town Hall. I also saw The Seekers with Judith Durham. This would have been the 1970s, says Suzanne. Mm-hmm. Over the rainbow. Roman, the activist Mike Smith ruined One Tree Hill for Auckland and all U2 fans. How? Why is he out of... Well, that's a different... Yeah, this is Gavin. To be fair,

what you're going to have on the top of Maunga Kia Kia, One Tree Hill, is going to be a whole lot better than some lone pine tree. There's a whole bunch of natives in a little enclosure, and they go to see which one tolerates the wind up there the most. Quite the windy spot. So it's still, it's at the moment, it's multiple tree hill, but it will be One Tree Hill again one day, I'd imagine. Maunga Kia Kia. Roman, in my day, I would go to weekend concerts in the town hall. Others were Split Ends, Eurythmics. It's been the best venue for concerts, and it would hold up well in the earthquake too. Yeah, they did have to have a whole lot of refurbishments after the liquefaction. There's a word that no one ever heard before, the earthquakes. Hi, Roman, I wonder how many other people think there is something, someone at the door when you ring the bell. My husband just got up and opened the front door to check, says Kath. Oh, did he? Oh, I am sorry. And no, we won't do that again. What does your husband do when I do this one? What's he doing now? What about this one? Is that terrifying for him? This will give him a fright. He's probably pulling over on his couch as we speak. So sorry about that. It's not my fault. You can't blame me. Good evening, Roman. I saw Snow White and the Seven Dwarfs at the something in the Hokitika region. Oh, the theatre? I can't remember the year. Also, Dragon are coming to the Hokitika Wild Foods Festival next March. Love your show. Go well. I'd love to go to the Hokitika Wild Foods Festival. I don't want to eat anything that's still alive and wriggling. But everything else I'd be into. Listen to this one. Are you ready? Listen. Bob Dylan never played the Christchurch Town Hall. Did he? Some people have said they saw him there. Roman Tenakwe from Michelle Donaldson. Can you please tell me what they decided about regarding the building in Christchurch and Town Hall when the earthquake happened? Yeah, they did a whole lot of earthquake strengthening. Big money spent there and well worth it as well. Yeah, the February 2011 Christchurch earthquake, it caused liquefaction and ground movement around the town hall, and it forced the closure of the town hall and the demolition of an adjoining convention centre. Work to partially demolish, repair and improve the main town hall building began in 2015, and that was completed in 2019 at a cost of $167 million, which is good. You can't say that's bad, because you've got to have stuff like that. Otherwise, what's the point in living, you know? What's the point in living and paying your rates in a town if all you're getting is broken sewerage pipes? You know, flush your toilet, 1 week they work, one week it's coming back at you. Hello, Wellington. I bet you Wellington wishes it was Christchurch sometimes. And don't get me wrong, Wellington is still my favourite city in the world. This is U2, With or Without You, from 87.

News Talk's here, it's In My Day, U2 and Beautiful Day, one of the more recent tracks, I guess, one of the big hits for them. Lots of great music going right back to 1976.

0: They formed 50 years ago. Just an incredible tenure, all started by Larry Mullins Jr., as he was back in the day. And all the other guys that joined in, Paul Hewson, Bono, David Evans, The Edge, and Adam Clayton on the bass guitar. Nothing's really ever changed, but they've moved with the times, they've managed to keep selling records, they still sell out venues, and hopefully they will come to New Zealand. Silencio is their new release from their new album. I had to listen to it this morning. It's like, oh, yeah, some things grow on you, some things don't. I don't know. I'll keep listening. Maybe I'll hear something differently. Maybe if I play it really, really, really loud so that the entire apartment block can enjoy it as well. I quite like doing that as well. It's a good way to get some feedback. 21 to 12.
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0: 19 to 12, daylight saving, of course. It starts when you want it to start, really, if you're going to bed soon. If you've already gone to bed, good night, you can't hear me. But yeah, spring forward, right? Spring forward. Jim Sneddon springing forward with you after 12. Smoke alarms, check all that stuff as well. You know what to do. You're an adult, I presume. Roman, I went to a concert with Sharon O'Neill and John Stevens. Great concert. Ugliest building in town, though. Ah, that's interesting. You don't like the town hall. Always was. We also had our company's 75th anniversary there, a company that used to employ 4,500 people. Those were the days. Ooh, what was the company? Someone mentioned earlier that Foodstuffs had a do there. That could have been you. You don't like the Christchurch Town Hall? What? No one's ever said that before. Hi, Roman. We saw Don McLean at the Town Hall the night before the big earthquake. He flew out in the morning and just missed it. Oh, Lord, really? He donated thousands of dollars to the Earthquake Relief Fund, regards his list. Well, that's lovely, isn't it? Don McLean, good man. And if you ask me... Hi, Roman, thanks so much for playing with or without you. I just loved it. It was wonderful. Thank you, Roman, for a beautiful show. Much love. Hi, Roman, you too have so many big hits, of course. My two favourites are studio albums are Zooropa and Achtung, baby. If you could play Numb or Mysterious Ways tonight, you would be an absolute legend. Ha ha ha ha ha, says Paul. Yeah, well, no, we don't do requests. It's not like a request show. But oddly enough, wow. Quite incredible, isn't it? Careful what you wish for. This was actually voted best rock song in the world at one point from 1991. It's won.

0: 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Or you can text on 9292. I'll do a final wrap-up of bits and pieces. I'll do a bit of vacuuming. I'll make sure the studio's tidy for Jim Sneddon with you after 12.
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2: 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Turning back the clock with Roman Travers. 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
5: 9 to 12, not turning back the clock as the big man just said. Turning the clocks forward at some point before you go to bed. I think officially, is it officially 2 a.m.? Is it? Yeah. Everyone's nodding. The whole team's nodding profusely in unison. Thank you. Jim will keep you abreast of everything. Lots of sport happening through the night as well. At the moment, Liam Lawson is going in 12th place at the moment. So, yeah, he'll keep you up to date there. Hi, Roman. You two are not alone. I loved your show. Cheers, says Rob. Thank you, Rob. Hi, Roman. Many years ago at primary school, all schools in Christchurch had school choirs and all the choirs had to go and perform at the town hall. Back in those days, it was a big thing for all us kids to go and sing at the town hall in front of a big audience. Great show as usual. Cheers, says Jackie. How tremendously exciting for those that loved being on the stage and for those that hated it. It would have been, you know, diarrhea-inducing, horrible. Oh, can you imagine? Yeah. Do all children love being on the stage? Maybe if there's lots of children around you, it's much better, I would imagine. 0800 80 1080. Hi, Roman. You too. Electrical storm and staring at the sun. I stood in a long line of people in the hot sun outside Real Groovy Records at the top of Queen Street for over 2 hours for tickets to U2 to get merrily a few yards away from the front door to be told that all the tickets had sold. Oh, you cannot describe the disappointment. I felt totally gutted, as I have as yet never seen U2 in a live concert. Cheers, says Nick. Oh, there's always time. There'll always be some plonker on, you know, Trade Me or Facebook, whatever it is, Marketplace, selling them for 4 or 5 times the market value. Isn't that terrible? This is from Zooropa, an album that came out in 1993. It's one of my favourites, actually. This one's called Stay. I like it. What do you think?

0: Yes, Dog ZB, the final track for tonight from U2, celebrating 50 years of the best band to come out of Ireland, you'd have to say, from 1993, Zooropa, and Stay. Jim Sneddon's here to stay. Well, he'll be staying for quite a long time. He'll take you through the... I'm off to bed anyway. Good night.
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3: In this update, police in Christchurch are urgently seeking sightings of missing 21-year-old Braden, last seen on September the 3rd at a service station in Lynwood. Braden's family have serious concerns for his well-being, as this is extremely out of character for him. An assurance private hospitals can take on more outsourced public work despite already experiencing record demand. Private Hospitals Association data reveal its members perform almost 250,000 surgeries a year. It also shows outsourcing from Health News.

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3: 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The forecast: Gisborne and Hawke's Bay clouding over towards midday, a few showers from the afternoon. For the remainder of the North Island, mostly cloudy, scattered showers turning to rain for a time, then becoming mainly fine. Nelson rain developing this morning, easing to isolated showers this afternoon, then becoming fine later. Buller to Westland, occasional rain or showers, possibly heavy and thundery about Buller and the Grey District. Marlborough, Canterbury, Otago, Southland and Fiordland, rain spreading north and snow lowering to 200 metres, thunderstorms and hail possible in Fiordland, Southland, Clutha, Dunedin and Banks Peninsula. Chatham Islands, cloud increasing, then heavy rain and gale force westerlies developing this afternoon.
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0: much cheaper. Could you do with another reality cooking show, or maybe how about another reality real estate show?
1: No, we've had enough of that. I keep thinking about years ago, what really good quality programs we used to have, you know? Good comedy ones, English comedy ones, and, you know, westerns. We had good westerns and dramas and all that, good documentaries. We don't get hardly any documentaries anymore. You know?
0: Yeah, you're pretty quite right. I know things like western movies are very expensive to make, so, or, you know, TV shows, so those days are gone probably. I know, occasionally, but I don't watch TV, but I think there has been a really good Western TV show a few years ago that everyone, but Underwood or something, but apparently the language, the swearing in it was just over the top. You kept hearing people complaining on talkback. Have you heard the language on that American Western show? No.
1: Oh, I can't even remember what that was.
0: Yeah, I'm struggling as well. Was it Ridgewood, Underwood? I never saw it. I didn't see a second of it, but I heard all about it. Oh, the swearing, it's just awful.
1: Oh, there's a lot of swearing anyway now, isn't there, when you think about it?
0: Oh, yeah, Outrageous Fortune, I certainly watched that. There was a lot of bad language in Outrageous Fortune. But that was on from 9 p.m. to 10 p.m., so not so bad.
1: Yeah, well, they said in that one in the Herald that one's like that wouldn't be on anymore, you know, but I guess I think a lot of the Aussie ones are really good. I always like the Aussie programs.
0: Yeah, we could probably identify a lot more with Aussie than we could with some British Midland town or something. Yeah, no, the Aussies do good telly and they do good movies as well.
1: Oh, yeah, absolutely. I used to like The Flying Doctors, that hasn't been on for a while. Ones like that, you know.
0: Yeah, drama's really hard, really expensive. But we can but hope. Sue?
1: I could do a lot of drama series in my own area. You know, there's a lot of stuff. Yeah, that would be reality TV, wouldn't it?
0: Yeah. I'd love to see this. Okay, Matt, look, I've got to keep moving, but lovely to talk.
1: Always.
0: All right.
1: Adios.
0: Yeah, adios. Cheers. And I see Liam Lawson in the Azerbaijan Grand Prix. He's in 12th, started 11th. But we'll keep an eye on that as well. Quick text here. Regarding the guys from U2 and how they have aged, this is a conversation that Roy and I had before. Bono has had serious health issues, not just glaucoma. So, yes, the poor man may have a few age lines. The text there from Sonia. I didn't realise he had other issues, serious health issues, she says. So, no, I did not know that. News Talk ZB, one spare line there, 0800 80 1080. It's coming up 12:29.
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0: 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Texter says Yellowstone maybe? Question mark, but no.

0: thank you for it. Going to move on.
1: Yeah.
0: Oh, the texts just go off when that guy's on the wireless. You get that? 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
7: Hello, I can hear Calvin saying, tell Grant to get the TV guy. You'll look it up in there. I'm just going to say, Mary Lee, thank you, Mary Lee, for ringing up and giving me a great laugh when you said the only shark you knew was a lone shark. I thought that was really quite funny.
6: Yes.
7: I'm just going to say, I would never go in the ocean, anything like that. I'm not scared of sharks, you see, but crocodiles definitely, but without a wetsuit. After Steve Irwin had that, had barb with that stingray that time, he would never wetsuit on. I don't think I'd ever go in the sea without a wetsuit on because of what happened to him. But I had an incident years ago over in Cairns, and we got on this long trip, doesn't matter, our little boat, and I decided to go scuba, had a thing of the scuba diving out there, and I had to help a lady get up, and she was nervous, and I was due to go down with a and do a somersault with this jolly scuba tank on my back. I thought, how on earth am I going to be able to do this? And a lady was getting out at that stage, and she was crying, and I said, oh, all right, Joel, and I've had a terrible experience down there. So I got her out, and I wasn't breathing properly, and you had to be in a group hanging onto a rope, and I was late getting onto the group at that stage. By the time I got down, I wasn't breathing properly, and you had to put your thumb down and say you weren't no good, or thumb up, and if you put your thumb up, you carry on. And I put my thumb down, and they kept on going. And so I had to release the weight belt, and you're not supposed to do that because they lose that. They've got to try and find that then. It's quite expensive. So all I could do to get up to the top was to release that. I got told off when I got back up. I thought, well, if I hadn't done that, I wouldn't be here today. So I had to do that. So I had a bad experience. I'm a bit nervy now about probably going underneath the water or anything. Nothing to do with sharks, but
6: yeah, you lost because that would have been full of lead, right? Lead weights.
7: Yeah. But you've got no way of getting back up to the top, and they'd all left me. The group had gone on, you know, the four in my group had already gone down this rope, and they were way down further. They were away then, and I was left up there with my thumb pushing down. No, I can't go. I can't move. I can't do anything. I couldn't breathe properly. So I thought, what am I going to do now? I have to get this jolly weight belt off now, so I had to push it off and release it. And, of course, that just goes down then. They've got to then retrieve that. I got told off when I got back up the top later on.
6: So did you have any lessons for this?
7: No. This is just the first. This is my first time at doing it. No. Mickey Mouse. On a Mickey Mouse trip is what you say. We got on the wrong trip. We should have been out on a lovely, great big boat on a cruise thing going out to an island, you see, isle thing. And we're wonderful. But we're in a tiny wee thing. We got on the wrong boat and ended up out there with no food all day. Oh, it was a disaster.
6: Oh, sounds awful.
7: And I decided to do this to fill in the time, you see, yeah.
6: Oh, how awful.
7: It was a Mickey Mouse sort of thing. And I was just going to say, yesterday when I mentioned about the puppets. You wouldn't believe I had this weird, wacky dream about Basil Brush last night. And then I wondered, Basil Brush was a puppet. Now, what's the difference between a Muppet and a puppet? That's what I wanted to ask. Would you have any, well, the same thing, are they? Muppets and

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6: In this update, advice to stop and think about risks before an injury ruins school holiday fun. ACC says the term three break alone last year ended with more than 18,000 claims involving children, costing almost $9 million. Marcus Allen reports.
7: There were nearly 70,000 claims across all four breaks, with about half of those soft tissue injuries. Most of them happened while children were playing sport, running, walking, or playing with friends. Injury prevention lead James Whittaker says a lot of injuries occur at home, where parents are often more laid back.
6: Severe weather's expected to arrive in South Island this morning, then make its way north. Met Service has issued an orange heavy snow warning for the Canterbury High Country and Arthur's Pass, with a heavy snow watch for central Otago in the Queenstown Lakes District. Heavy rain and strong winds are also being forecast for the southern North Island. Meteorologist Sylvia Martino says strong weather will likely head further north across the country. She says many places will see bursts of heavy rain, so people need to be prepared. New Zealand's seafaring work crisis

0: 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The forecast valid till midnight tonight. Gisborne and Hawke's Bay clouding over towards midday. A few showers from the afternoon. The remainder of the North Island mostly cloudy, scattered showers turning to rain for a time, then becoming mainly fine. Nelson, rain developing this morning, easing to isolated showers by the afternoon, then becoming fine later. Buller to Westland, occasional rain or showers, possibly heavy and thundery about Buller and the Grey District. Marlborough, Canterbury, Otago, Southland and Fiordland, rain spreading north with snow lowering to 200 metres. Thunderstorms and hail possible in Fiordland, Southland, Clutha, Dunedin and Banks Peninsula. The Chatham Islands cloud increasing, then heavy rain and gale force westerlies developing this afternoon.
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0: News Talk ZB, overnight talk on a Sunday morning. Good morning. Welcome to September 27, just gone 7 past 1. We're doing open line talk back, like I say. We've got two spare lines if you want to jump on in. 0800 80 1080 is the number, 0800 80 1080. The texting is 9292. Now, just before we get to Jan, this is an election promise I think I can fully support. A political party wanting to stop loud, noisy cars from ripping up our neighbourhoods while people are trying to sleep. Now, this happens a lot where I am in East Auckland, mainly Friday and Saturday nights, but, you know, it can happen any day, any night. Super noisy cars, really loud music. And then I hear yesterday the ACT Party is wanting to do something about this. So the plan is relocatable, noise-sensitive cameras operating in neighbourhoods where these hoons are raising antisocial behaviour to an art form. Now, hopefully, these cameras could help fix that. Are these noisy cars, are they a problem everywhere? They are in East Auckland. But I'm just wondering just how widespread the problem of noisy cars with noisy exhaust and loud music. Probably the parts of rural New Zealand, they wouldn't be an issue at all. But certainly where I'm living, my boy. And I'm so glad I leave and I'm in here Saturday morning, Sunday morning, so I don't get to hear it all. But, you know, the neighbours tell me sometimes it can go on till 4. But we might talk a little bit more about that in a minute or two. But meantime, Jan has been patiently waiting. Hi, Jan.
2: Hi there. Yes, we have noisy cars next door and his motorbike. And I think he doesn't go to work. So every day he's got to start up both engines. Rum, rum, rum, as loud as you can make it, and then it gets turned off.
0: Oh, well, I suppose
2: charging up the battery.
0: Yeah, the revving could get annoying, but if it's only for a certain period of time, like 5 minutes or something, then he turns them off, then not so bad, I suppose.
2: But occasionally roars off up the street and turns round at the top and comes back again. Or he rolls the car into town. I'm sure it'll be heard all over the district. It's so loud.
0: Yeah,
2: and if you're out in the garden, I'm sitting there in the sun with my cats, and it starts up, the cats and me leap into the air about a foot. It gives you such a fright, and there's no warning. Then I have to rush back inside.
0: Yeah, he's by himself. See, these cars travel, they're a group of them. But I got past coming into work last night on the Southern Motorway in Auckland by maybe 8 or 9 or 10 of them going like stink, like really, really fast, weaving in and out of the motorway traffic, like there's some sort of Joe Racer with massive, you know, full big bore exhaust pipes. And they're making a hell of a noise. God knows where they were going, but they're probably heading to the North Shore where they were going to go and create some havoc on the beautiful people of Auckland's North Shore.
2: Oh, yeah, that's right. I rang the council about it, the noise control, and they said, no, we don't deal with noisy cars, only

0: music and that sort of thing, which is rubbish. And so they said ring the police, and they deal with cars.
1: Yeah, the cops do. That's right.
0: So I rang the police, and they said, no, you have to ring the council.
1: No. It's a police thing.
0: Nobody does anything.
1: No, that's the thing. Nobody does. But, it's the police. They're there to control excessive noise coming from vehicles. It's part of the road code and things.
0: Well, they won't.
1: Even if they say yes, by the time they get a patrol out to where these noisy cars have been doing the noisy stuff, they've gone, you know?
0: That's right.
1: They've moved on.
0: That's right. Anyway, on to a better subject.
1: Mm-hmm.
0: don't want to use up all of my time talking to you, wasting it on them.
1: Okay, fair enough.
0: So I have three things that I want to mention.
1: Ooh.
0: And the first one, I had a fall today, and I was trying to push the leg support thing on the chair, on the couch, you know, those things you pull the latch thing and the leg support thing pops out.
1: Oh, yes. Yeah, like a lazy boy sort of thing.
0: Yeah.
1: Right.
0: And I was trying to push it back in so it could get back on the couch. And it pushed it out suddenly at me, and I lost my balance. And down I went into a big heap. And I just dished up a nice bowl of ice cream with strawberries and blueberries and things in it.
1: Oh, sounds good.
0: And we nailed down onto the floor.
1: Oh, no.
0: And into a big heap. And my nice hot cup of tea down all mixed together on the floor. And me, luckily I hit a pile of boxes, which I was going to cut up and make them flat. And they broke my fall and landed on my hip. Mm. And lying there thinking, now what do I do? I didn't know what to do. I didn't know how to get up. I haven't been down a floor level for years. And I just lay there thinking, I'm stuffed. and who can I get to pull me back up? And I thought, I can't ring the St. John's because I've got the bolt up on the back door and I won't be able to get in.
1: Oh, right. Okay, yes.
0: The bolt is up near the top of the door, you see. So I'll have to get upright in order to undo the bolt. So I thought, oh, well, that's that option crossed off. So I wriggled around in the hot tea on the floor and ice cream and stuff.
1: And the berries.
0: Trying to figure it out. I thought, well, at least I won't starve to death. I can eat all the fruit and stuff on the floor. You get a bit sort of hysterical, really, when you're in this position.
1: I'm not surprised at all. I would be maybe not hysterical exactly, but I would really be worried about what to do from here.
0: Yeah. So, anyway, I slithered around like a lost fish on the shore and wiggled myself around, tried a few arm rests on the couch and various other places and couldn't manage it. And because I've got these two sore knees from the funnel web spider bites, which are already just about killing me with the pain. And so I can't get up onto my knees, which you sort of have to do if you're going to try and push up. So I thought, right, I'll have to go on my stomach right across the floor, across the carpet, to the couch

0: stitches a bit lower down. I thought I might be able to get my leg up, get my leg over onto the couch. No, couldn't do that. And I just thought, luckily my bladder's not full and I don't have to go to the loo right now.
1: I suppose that is one good thing. Yep.
0: And so the cats were all keeping out of the way, luckily. And there was sort of a deathly silence while I tried to figure out what to do. And then I thought, the stool I've got next to the couch, which is lower, I might be able to wriggle up onto that. It's very frightening,
1: No, I thought I might just awful situation stop. To find yourself in. Terrible.
0: But anyway, eventually I got my leg up and I used the attached cushion on the couch to grip that and pull myself up.
1: All right, now, just before I go, a text says, this is from Chrissy, Jan needs a St. John alarm. They put a lockbox on your property so they can get in. Get an alarm, yeah. Jan, says Chrissy. So they will have...
0: I've got that, but I've got two locks on that door now.
1: Oh, okay.
0: The neighbours keep coming in. I have to get a lock put on. So that's that. Are you short of time now?
1: I am, yes. I've got to get I've got to get these commercials pretty much off bang on time. Because we're going to split the network in two. Some are going to go away and watch the rugby, so I have to get the 1:36 commercial break at 1:36. So I've got to be pretty much accurate on all my breaks till I get there.
0: Oh, dear.
1: But
0: there's always next week.
1: Exactly. Write a little note, okay, Jan? Write a little note to you.
0: Thank you, Jim.
1: For next Saturday morning. All right.
0: Have a good week. Yeah. Have a good sleep.
1: Yeah, you too. Thank you, Jan. Thank you. The poor thing. News Talk ZB 118.
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1: Just in case you haven't got around to the results of the Azerbaijan Grand Prix, George Russell won it, Max Verstappen second, and Isaac Hadjar is third. Liam apparently was taken out by a teammate. He spun. The teammate went on to get maybe position finished seven or something, and Liam Lawson finished 12. Cameron, good morning.
6: Good morning, Jim. Geez, what a bit of a rigmarole for Jan listening to that, jeepers.
1: I know, poor thing.
6: Yes. Yeah, it reminds me of one or two things I've had happen, but anyhow. Now, just in case Sue hasn't started nodding off and in an advanced state of snoring, at the moment. Hopefully she's not. I heard her early on, so all I'll say is Mike's here, Foxtrot. This is Victor Charlie Charlie. That was one of the call signs from the Flying Doctors.
7: Oh.
6: Not to be confused with the Young Doctors, which was another Australian medical drama based in a hospital, not in the air, as was the Flying Doctors. So, both the Flying Doctors and the Young Doctors were pretty much appointment viewing an air house.
7: Oh, okay.
6: So, used to love the Flying Doctors, so thanks for that. So, and then you read out a rather lengthy text not too long ago from Sonia, I think it was, listing a whole list of various programs.
7: Yes.
6: So I was almost tempted to jump out of bed and go into, it's over there, one of my cardboard file boxes, things. I've got pages and pages of handwritten notes about various TV programs and a whole list of programs we used to have way back then. But you mentioned one of the finest New Zealand television programs of all time not too long ago, Shortland Street.
7: Oh, sure. Okay, I thought you were going to say Absolutely. Outrageous Fortune, because I think Outrageous Fortune is one of the better TV dramas that this country's ever produced.
6: That was right up there, of course, but been watching Shortland Street since the day it started back in 1992 when I was in fifth form then. Year 11, they call it these days, but back then it was still known as fifth form. So, good news is of next year it's going back to four nights a week instead of the three that we've got at the moment. So,
7: I heard that.
6: Yeah, there's some good news. So maybe we'll get it back to five nights a week the year after that. We'll see what happens, I suppose.
7: Well, apparently we're still making money. You know, the advertisers wanted to be associated with the show, which is always good.
6: That's always a bonus.
7: Yeah.
6: Yeah. In actual fact, next week, one of the much-loved receptionists comes back to the show, I believe. In actual fact, Alison Criggan, who played Yvonne Jeffries. Alison was a school teacher here in Palmerston North for many years and taught my sister at one stage at primary school. Right. And spent quite a lot of time at Centrepoint Theatre on Church Street. But anyhow, I didn't bring up to go down that memory lane this morning, but thanks, Sue. That was, that was pretty cool hearing the Flying Doctors mentioned. You mentioned something about hooligans and their noisy cars not too long ago.
7: I'm quite sort of, if ever there's a political party or political policy that I might support, it's ACT, and they're going to deal to these noisy nuisances.
6: Yeah, yeah. Well, I've got next to no time, if any at all, none, actually, for the ACT party. But if somebody's going to do something to curtail this noise, then that's pretty cool. I don't know if I want to waste my time sending him a letter, but if I did, I could perhaps sign it in my very official capacity as the Chief Executive Officer of the Ministry of Common Sense, and then the Chief Executive Officer of the Ministry of Competence and Compliance. So,
7: other political parties should pick up on this. I don't even know whether there are noise sensitive cameras out there. Have they been invented yet? I don't know. I'm hoping.
6: If they're talking about it, then maybe they have. But signing the letter as Chief Executive of those two ministries, I'm sure the Minister of Regulation will probably have a bit of a chuckle. But no, it's about time, because how many times over the last several years have I, I've been on the phone and next thing you know you've heard a whole convoy of motorcycles hooning past or cars going past. What was it, two or three years ago, give or take, I was on the phone to you and we had a whole convoy going past. And I estimated it was massive that night. It was somewhere between 2,000 and 3,000 vehicles. I kid you not. it was absolutely horrendous. And then the next day in the news, of course, it was all over the TV news. They had some groups coming from all over the North Island converging on Palmerston North for whatever reason. And, the road I'm on happens to be between two main roads in town, and it's used as quite a popular route to get between from one side of town to the next. So, which has advantages, but in that kind of circumstance, it's certainly not an advantage.
7: This is something that I'll be looking at, and if they can find these noise-activated, noise-sensitive cameras, traffic cameras, then and they'll be relocatable so they can move them around. They won't be in a permanent spot, so they'll be there one night, but they mightn't be. In fact, they might even change positions a couple of times overnight. Great.
6: Yeah, it almost, as I heard you say that earlier, I thought, oh, hello, I wonder if they're going to have them in like the portable speed camera type trailers they've got now, with cameras on every which corner and on top and every which way. But,
7: yeah, I think they should be a little bit more sneaky than the trailer ones. They need to be sneaky.
6: You'd think so, but maybe that's a bit too much to ask. But
7: we might talk about it through the morning. We'll see how we go.
6: Yeah. Despite the fact that it's coming from the ACT Party, I otherwise like it, but not being an ACT person, of course, but that's probably one of the most sensible things I've heard so far. And speaking of politics, Tuesday, 1300 hours or 1 p.m. on Tuesday, that's when the pre-election fiscal update is taking place.
7: Okay, well, that's not going in my diary, but
6: no, but it means that finally after that will be more and more policies will and announcements will be coming thick and fast.
7: Yeah, apparently they're all going to start today as well.
6: We'll be able to see the state of the books.
7: I'll be looking after a little dog Tuesday afternoon. I cannot wait. All right, mate, I'm going to have to go. I've got to hit these commercial breaks pretty much bang on.
6: Quickly, you mentioned rugby. Are you getting cut off because of the rugby?
7: I'm not getting cut off. I just need to get these breaks under, at this. Yeah. Because some of this.
6: No, that's no, because you mentioned going.
7: Yeah, some of ZB is going to be taking the rugby, and some will be sticking with us. But I've got to get the commercial breaks done on time.
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7: 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Hello, Mark. Good morning.
12: Good morning, Jim.
7: Morning, Mark.
12: Good morning. How's your memory? You all good?
7: I'm all good. Yep. I've got a cup of tea, so that's a win.
12: Brilliant, brilliant. Jim, Outrageous Fortune is probably one of the best ones they ever put on. I reckon it's brilliant, don't you?
7: Oh, it's the best TV show this country's ever produced, I think. Not that I've seen all of them, but there was something about Outrageous Fortune. It was just, it was appointment viewing for me. You know, I used to tape it when I was working nights with Kerry. I used to record it and then watch it when I got home. Just, loved it.
12: Yeah, I love it too. And I've got quite a few of the DVDs, so I watch it all the time. Like, you know, sometimes you go from DVDs to DVDs, and that one's probably the best I like watching, you know, for New Zealand programs. Yeah, I thought it was actually very clever the way they done it.
7: Yeah,
12: a lot of those cast members went on to other shows as well, like, you know.
7: Robin Malcolm did quite a bit of work, and one

0: XA from Melanie. Well, hopefully all going well. We'll talk a little bit more about this after the break. It is 23 minutes to two.
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0: Newstalk ZB, it's a warm welcome to Dallas this morning. Hi, Dallas.
5: Yeah, hi, Jim. Hey, look, I wanted to ask you and the listeners a question. I've just got a text from a friend in the Philippines, right?
0: Mm-hmm.
5: And she says she's getting married in 10 days, and I know she's getting married to an American guy, and she said she's just doing it for the money because her parents are old and need medical help. Her mother's got diabetes. And so she said she's not ready to get married, but she's doing it for the money. So I thought, what do people think about that? What do you think? I don't know how to answer her. I just don't know what to say, you know.
0: And you haven't met this bloke anyway, have you?
5: No, but I've seen him online. He seems like a nice guy.
0: Oh, well, that's the first thing. But very difficult to tell online. And I was going to ask. Is there much of an age gap here? Not that should really matter.
5: Yeah, he's not in good health himself. He's and there's probably 30 years probably age gap. He's a church pastor in the Philippines and seems a nice enough guy. But yeah, I don't know what to do here because I don't know. What do you think?
0: I don't know. What's your gut feeling here?
5: Oh, look, I don't know, because I know her parents, and they are poor. They're just rice farmers, and they're quite old and sick. So I can understand she hasn't got money for the dialysis for her mum. So it's a real dilemma. I just don't know what to say or what to think. So,
0: This a person in the church, he wouldn't have that much money anyway, would he?
5: Well, he's American, so he's, you know, he's got money compared to, like a lot of Americans in the Philippines, you know, he seems well off, put it that way.
0: And to them, he probably would be, even if he isn't well off by our standards.
5: Oh, definitely, yeah. So, I mean, I guess this happens all the time with...
0: Yes, it does.
5: ...arranged marriages with older Americans looking for a young wife and...
0: I've got a friend's dad who's... he's dealing with this kind of thing at the moment with his dad. Lovely old guy, been widowed for maybe 5 years.
5: Yeah.
0: And he's met a Filipino woman online and... thinks he's in love. He's been to the Philippines a couple of times to spend some time with her. She's come here a few times.

0: to, you know, and the family a little bit concerned about her motive.
1: Well, I mean, Filipinos, they're lovely people, and they make lovely wives. You know, they're lovely women, most of them, even if they, you know, I mean, they might have their eye on money security as well, but yeah, but they have a different conception, of course, from what we do or think on marrying for love. You know, they just have a different, I get the impression if you marry a Filipino, you're married really to the family. You know, it's a family, you know what I mean?
0: I understand the concept, but I'm not sure.
1: You end up supporting the family members. That's just the way it is. In most Asian cultures, I guess, so anyway, I just thought I'd ask you and your listeners if anyone's got any advice, because I literally don't know what to say to her.
0: Just be careful. Just because there's nothing my friend can do about his dad. He's basically been told that it's really none of his business, and you know, he's happy with her. And as this friend of mine said, I just wish you'd met a nice Kiwi lady down at the bowling green, then I wouldn't be so concerned, you know. I don't know. It could be true love, Dallas. Could be the best thing that's happened. I don't know.
1: Well, I'll be interested to see what you tell your friend. And
0: This has been going on for a year or so now. And
1: yeah. You haven't said anything?
0: No, apart from agreeing with, you know, way back when he first mentioned it to me, he said, you know, I'm concerned, maybe I shouldn't be. And I said, well, I think you're allowed to be concerned, because your dad could end up getting hurt, getting ripped off, you know, because... he's reasonably wealthy, which she now would have known after staying at his house that, you know, okay, this guy's got money.
1: So, Big age difference?
0: Not especially, no. Like, he's in his 80s and she's in her 50s.
1: Well, it's still 30 years, isn't it?
0: It is, yeah, true. Yeah.
1: Oh, dear.
0: Yeah, I don't know. You know, if he hadn't been on the internet... this would never have happened. Like, back in the 70s, 80s, they wouldn't be dealing with this situation because it just wasn't available. But, and he's sitting there, he's been a widow for maybe, quite a few years now. And so the poor old guy, just sitting there lonely in his house, all by himself, on the computer, you know, I can see how it happens.
1: And he probably thinks, well, nothing can be worse than what I've already got, which is loneliness and... Yeah, but then here alone. So at least I'm getting a friend or someone who can help me in my old age. So, in a way, it's like hiring a home help, in a way, isn't it, for him?
0: Yeah. I suppose.
1: With strings attached. But anyway, we'll see what your listeners think.
0: Yep. All right, Dallas. Cheers, okay, mate. Bye. Yeah, good luck with it all. All right. Thank you. Okay, it looks like there are commercials next hour. Just looking through the log here. Like, the last daylight saving, there was a commercial-free hour, but not this one. Not sure, but I'll get the breaks away as I've been asked to, pretty much on time. It is 14 minutes to 2.
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5: News Talk ZB, 13 minutes to 2. I mentioned this before. This is an election promise I quite like the sound of. A political party wanting to stop those loud, noisy cars from keeping people awake overnight as they wheelie around the neighbourhood, big bore exhausts, big boom boxes, sound system in their car, ridiculous. I'm very lucky because I am here when a lot of this goes on where I am. I hear it starting up at about 7, and by the time I'm sort of in the car at about 10-ish, you know, they're full noise, and they apparently, from what I've heard from neighbours, they go through to 3 a.m., 4 a.m. Just blah. The ACT Party, what they're planning to do, I'm not even sure whether these things have been invented yet, but they're talking about relocatable, noise-sensitive cameras operating in neighbourhoods where these hoons are doing what they do. And the thinking is these cameras could help fix that. Because as things stand at the moment, police have to hear the noise or measure the noise themselves before they can take action. Complaints from residents, well, you know, these people are long gone by the time police respond, so that doesn't work. The ACT Party's now planning to deal with noisy cars and their crazy loud music. These relocatable, noise-sensitive cameras, along with new noise limits and beefed up fines for basically disturbing our peace. Now, this was announced yesterday by the ACT candidate for Tamaki, James Christmas. He says he's knocked on thousands of doors as part of his campaign. And some of the main concerns from residents, disruptive vehicle noise. It keeps coming up over and over again, he reckons. So rightly so, he says people should be able to sleep, to relax and enjoy their homes without their street being turned into a noisy racetrack. So any support for this? Are there noisy cars with loud music where you are? Are they a problem? Love to get your thoughts. 0800 80 10 80. Sandra might have some. Hello, Sandra.
6: Oh, good morning, Jim.
5: Morning.
6: Morning. Now, how are they going to police this? Because I get, we as a neighbourhood get these noisy cars anywhere from 12 o'clock on, your time, up and down the road.
5: The plan is with these cameras, so they'll have vision and they'll have sound and they will go, the number plates will be picked up, then they can, at a later date, go around, track down the owner of said car and ping him or her. Chances are to be a him.
6: Oh, God. I'm a bit anti having cameras everywhere.
5: Oh, for a quiet night? Yeah, I wouldn't mind.
6: No, I don't like the thought of cameras everywhere. Oh. It's bad enough having speed cameras.
5: Never worried me, especially, you know, cameras.
6: No. Well, I keep to my speed anyway.
5: I'm sure you do, and so do I.
6: Yeah. Occasionally, I might go 1 or 2 kilometres over, but I keep my speed to the speed limit in the area. So, no, they don't particularly concern me. Well, having too many cameras around, gee whiz, I'd like to see what people think about that.
5: Well, that might be a legitimate concern for Talkback. We will find out.
6: Yeah. I would be a bit anti having too many cameras in every street in the city.
5: Yeah, well, these will be relocatable, so they'll be, from what I can gather, from what I read yesterday, they'll be relocatable, so they'll be moved to different neighbourhoods where these hoons have been especially problematic in the past.
6: Oh, I see. I see.
5: So they won't be there forever. They're not permanent.
6: No, that would, if that was the situation, that would be okay, as long as they're not permanent in every street in the city, because...
5: No, these are relocatable, and they're looking at suburbs here, like residential suburbs, where these hoons are doing wheelies and just generally making themselves, you know, obnoxious to the people who are trying to get to sleep.
6: Yes. Well, our road, which is a long road, used to be a little country road, but they widened it. It took them 2 years. Us as residents had to put up with it.
5: Mm-hmm.
6: And there's a long saga about it that I don't like. They then promptly put yellow dotted lines on each side of the road so we couldn't park on the road, and widened it.
5: I remember you talking about this a year or so ago because you were doing your little therapy business, and the yellow lines stopped your customers from coming in.
6: Yeah, I arranged other parking in my vicinity, so that was good. And I've since got another premise. I've got the sign out, but I've got another premise that I do it at if I get the work. Because they're not to know by the sign where it is. I haven't put the address.
5: Oh,
6: just
5: okay.
6: Just a phone number.
5: Just a phone number.
6: Anyway, the yellow dotted lines are a nuisance as far as visitors.
5: Yes.
6: Yeah, it's terrible. It's terrible.
5: And not necessary.
6: No, definitely not necessary, because what they did was do a very wide berm and a very wide footpath that you could drive in a little car up and down on.
5: Yeah. And no parks on the road. That's just.
6: And no parks on the road. And no parking bays. So it's very inconsiderate to people's lifestyles.
5: They did that to me a few years ago when I was living in Kingsland. They actually asked for our opinion, and I gave it. I said, you know, further down, that is a real pinch point. You'd have trouble getting a fire engine past them. But by the time they get to where I am, the road is widened, so there'll be no issues. You can have cars parked there. Fire trucks can still get past. Just down the bottom, right on that corner, that's where the pinch point is. But they still did it anyway. You know, I don't know why they bothered asking us.
6: We never even got asked, Jim.
5: Oh, okay.
6: Never even got asked. And when it was a little country road, you could park on the side of the road. So there was nothing deterring first responders.
5: Okay.
6: So, it's and nothing deterring them now if you were to park on the side of the road, even if it was only one side of the road.
5: But at least with you not being asked, see, I fell into a false sense of security in that they actually want to hear my opinion on this. So I will spend some time writing a little letter and things. You know, they completely ignored me, so a waste of time.
6: Yeah. What they want is everyone catching buses. If you want to go and visit someone, you catch a bus. If you want to go somewhere, you catch a bus. But they're not counting on people with inabilities to catch buses. I can't catch a bus. I can't get up the steps. I have to have someone pushing me from behind.
7: Even on those buses.

0: then it would fix the problem. Yes, most definitely.
1: Yeah.
0: Because our road is between two, joins two main roads.
1: Mm.
0: If you are going parallel to our road.
1: Yeah, well, I'm glad that some politicians are actually taking these noise complaints seriously. Finally, after all these years, let's hope something happens. If the Act can't push it through, then maybe one of the other major parties will pick it up and run with it. That would be great.
0: Yes, I hope so too, Jim. Now, your caller prior to me with the problem of a friend in the Philippines.
1: We've got 60 seconds.
0: Okay, why doesn't he ask her permission to speak to the man if he feels so inclined and have a man-to-man talk?
1: Oh, okay. Yes. Have a talk.
0: Mm.
1: Yeah.
0: Mm.
1: Good call.
0: On behalf of his friend. That's all I have to say, Jim. Have a good week, matey.
1: Yeah, cheers, Sandra. Thank you for that. News Talk ZB, 2 minutes to 2.

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6: 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What's for breakfast?
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13: The Mike Hosking Breakfast, back Monday morning from 6 till 9 a.m. This is Newstalk ZB News.
14: In this update, heavy snow is forecast for parts of the South Island from this morning, with strong winds likely everywhere else. Met Service has issued an orange heavy snow warning for Canterbury's High Country and Arthur's Pass. A heavy snow watch is also in place for Central Otago and the Queenstown Lakes District. Meteorologist Sylvia Martino says the weather system will travel north with strong winds and rain.
15: A lot of places will see a brief burst of heavier rain that sweeps over the country and might just clip the very top of Northland.
14: The Pope is warning about the dangers of artificial intelligence as he began his four-day visit to France. Speaking at a UNESCO event following talks with French President Emmanuel Macron, the pontiff cautioned against the technology. Pope Leo has prayed at Notre Dame Cathedral and attended a mass in Paris with more than 500,000 people gathering. The BBC's religion editor, Ali Makboul, says His Holiness is sharing messages of kindness and community.
16: He's brought those messages to France, reminding people what it means to be human, to interact, to come together and to make mistakes.
14: Greenpeace activists boarded a New Zealand government research vessel in Wellington yesterday. They were protesting against its role in surveying the Pacific seafloor for a US company planning to begin deep-sea mining as soon as next year. The protest say the Tangaroa has been doing exploration work for Glomar, which is seeking to fast-track mining in the Pacific. ACTS aiming to roll out noise-sensitive

0: cameras as an objective measure for loud cars. If re-elected, ACT wants to deploy relocatable noise cameras in communities dealing with noisy vehicles. They also want to increase penalties for excessive vehicle noise from $50 to $300 and raise the maximum court fine to $3,000. ACT's Tāmaki candidate James Christmas says the cameras establish an enforceable noise standard.
1: We already have rules about what counts as excessive noise. The problem at the moment is it's a subjective test. We want to add that objective element in so that a decibel limit applies.
0: Labour volunteers have door-knocked around South Auckland yesterday with campaign efforts in Australia as well. Party supporters gathered en masse at Wā Tia Marae, rallied by leader Chris Hipkins and other Labour MPs. An absence from candidate Willie Jackson, though, with Mr Hipkins saying he's been sent to Australia.
2: We've got a really active campaign team in Sydney. There is a Labour Party branch in Sydney. There's a lot of Kiwis over there. He's doing a little bit of campaigning over there for us today.
0: Overseas voting for November's election opens on October the 21st. The Opportunities Party's proposed tax reset might not stack up as a solution for our welfare problems. The party wants to replace all existing benefits with a $370 a week citizens' income and targeted top-ups for some groups. It also wants a 1.75% land tax. But Victoria University School of Government Research Fellow Michael Fletcher says our lowest earners and beneficiaries would be almost no better off.
3: It goes through a tax and welfare change that is as huge as this and yet do nothing to improve poverty rates seems like a serious problem.
0: In sport, North Harbour won the NPC's final game of the night, beating Otago 32-21 in Albany. Earlier, Canterbury beat Southland 34-21 in Christchurch. Counties Monaco have taken the Ranfurly Shield back to their province for a second time. They stole the log of wood with a 79th-minute penalty goal to beat Northland 22-19 in Whangarei. Northland had led 14-5 at half-time. Counties captain Jimmy Tupou was part of the last win in 2013 and says it means a lot, having already been eliminated from the playoff race.
4: First time I was probably a little bit young and naive, and we had a pretty star-studded team, but I guess to come back and be the end part of my career and be able to give these boys the experience of what it does.
0: Among the sport coming up later today, in Tauihi League basketball, the Tokomanawa Queens play Northern Kahu at 3 this afternoon. In rugby's NPC, Wellington play Waikato in Wellington just after 2, and just after 5, Hawke's Bay play Taranaki in Napier. That's news and sport. I'm Joe Gilfillan.
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13: 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The forecast, Gisborne and Hawke's Bay, clouding over towards midday, a few showers from the afternoon. For the remainder of the North Island, mostly cloudy, scattered showers turning to rain for a time, then becoming mainly fine. Nelson rain developing this morning, easing to isolated showers in the afternoon, then becoming fine later. Buller to Westland, occasional rain or showers, possibly heavy and thundery around Buller and the Grey District. Marlborough, Canterbury,

0: Otago, Southland and Fiordland. Rain spreading north with snow lowering to 200 metres. Thunderstorms and hail possible in Fiordland, Southland, Clutha, Dunedin and Banks Peninsula. With the Chatham Islands, cloud increasing, then heavy rain and gale force westerly winds developing in the afternoon.
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0: Newstalk ZB just gone 3:07 on a Sunday morning, Sunday, September 27. We're here doing open line talkback until 5. Now, the clocks have gone forward, so the time now is 3:07. So all the clocks all digi here, so they've all changed without me having to do a thing. So daylight saving has kicked in for this summer, and it's coming up 3:08. And a texter last hour, Eric, wanted to know, the rugby, the commentary, will it be on AM? Yes. Or ZB Sport, if you jump on the internet and look for iHeartRadio, I think would be the way to do it. Meantime, we're talking about noisy cars and an election promise from ACT that I think is brilliant. ACT is decided after years and years and years of just pushing this problem around to actually do something about it. And part of what they're going to be doing, because they can't have cops everywhere, I get that. So they're going to have these relocatable, noise-sensitive cameras that will film cars doing these burnouts, these wheelies, whatever. And then so they've got the number plate, then they can follow up with the owner and book them. And they're also proposing heavier fines as well. I think this is a great idea, a really, really good idea. Finally, somebody, after years of residents complaining about these hoons ripping up neighbourhoods, you know, through the night and just basically getting away with it. So the cops can't be everywhere, but, you know, put up these cameras at known spots where they like to do it, make it a bit, you know, tricky to spot. You know, you don't want the big trailer thing, so they'll see this big trailer camera thing. So you just want on a pole, I think, and high def enough to read the number plates. But I don't even know whether these noise sensitive cameras actually exist. But are these hoons a problem in your neighborhood? Would you support the idea of having these relocatable noise sensitive cameras set up where, you know, the cops know the known trouble spots, and you do as well, I would imagine. They're certainly, boy, I would like to see them happen in East Auckland. Easy. 0800 80 1080 if you can add to this. Hello, Kathy. Good morning.
3: Good morning. Hey, Jim.
0: Yes.
3: Before I talk about those other topics, I was trying to remember when I did night shift, but, like, you know how the clocks have gone forward? Like, do people lose an hour's pay?
0: No, I wouldn't. Wow.
3: I can't remember because, like, how long's daylight saving been going on for?
0: Oh, you know, long time now, decades, I'm thinking.
3: Decades, centuries. Yeah, no, well, I just couldn't remember. Like, I always remembered I really liked it when it was daylight saving when I did night shifts, most probably because I most probably got paid for doing nothing.
0: Well, see. Well,
3: I mean, like, no, I got paid an extra hour that I didn't work, if you know what I mean.
0: Yes, I'm not paid by the hour to do this.
3: Okay.
0: So,
3: but still, you get an hour off, eh?
0: Yeah. Then if I'm working the first weekend of April next year, then I get another hour tagged onto my shift.
3: Oh, that's not fair.
0: Well, I could take that weekend off. I'm sure they'd tweak to that, but hold on. You owe us an hour. Not really.
3: No, you're not like that. Hey, Jim, like, you know how you were talking about the ACT party and the car thing?
0: Yeah.
3: Like, I reckon sometimes ACT come out with some really good ideas and, like, they wouldn't really be saying that unless there are those cameras around. And when you think about it,

0: kitchen to assemble.
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9: Long line of angry mayors this morning after the government hit pause on these council amalgamations. Some have cut deals, some had a few ideas, some didn't want to do it at all. Basically, time's run out. Chris Bishop's in charge of it all and he's with us.
10: There's been a bunch of really good proposals that have come through and we're just going to take a bit more time now to consider those and not let the hubbub of the election campaign for the next 6 weeks distract from that process.
9: The problem with the hubbub of the election campaign might mean you lose, which means this goes nowhere and you wasted everyone's time.
10: My sense is that there's real desire for change inside local government. That desire for change is not going away. It doesn't really matter who's in government.
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12: News Talk ZB. Just before we get to Emily, England playing the Black Ferns at Twickenham at the moment, sort of 16 minutes into the game. England leading the Ferns by 7-0. 7-0 to the English team over the Black Ferns, 17 minutes into the game. And I'll keep an eye out for you. Emily, hello.
13: Yeah, good morning. I support the noise cameras that detect decibel record, you know, if when there's antisocial noise pollution from these boy races. And
12: There really sure is.
13: It's terrible. It's called also audio terrorism.
12: Ah, okay.
13: And that also applies to neighbours, you know, if they have really loud stereo, so your windows are basically shaking.
12: That would just be awful.
13: Yeah, it's called audio terrorism. Mail order bride, from as long as there's a prenup agreement in place to protect the groom's assets, well, you know, if it's going to go ahead, it's going to go ahead, isn't it?
12: See, this friend of mine who's dealing with this at the moment with his lovely old dad, he's kind of loath to suggest anything like this, but in the end, he's got to protect the trust. It's him and two sisters, you know, and while they want their dad to enjoy the money, they'd rather they had it than she had it, you know? And I understand that, absolutely understand that.
13: Yes, prenup agreement or a property agreement would probably deter any sort of, legal arguments after and down the track.
12: Yes.
13: Because I know Paul McCartney, he didn't have a prenup with his Heather Mills, remember that?
12: Oh, right. And that cost him?
13: It did. It did. And also support New Zealand First finalising treaty payments once and for all rather than hanging over our heads. And actually, I would be sending the bill to the British Crown and the Royal Family because King Charles is the great-great-grandson of Queen Victoria in the royal line of succession.
12: Yes.
13: I think it should have been finalised decades ago.
12: Yeah, Doug Graham certainly tried when he was minister in the national government back then. It has dragged on a bit.
13: Yes, and, you know, citizens in New Zealand in 2026, why should we carry the burden of responsibility for what happened back in 1840? It's not our responsibility.

0: it's sort of the we. Oh, the Silver Ferns have scored a try.
1: They have.
0: Oh, the Black Ferns, rather, sorry. So it's 7 points to five now. Anyway, yes, some of these bikes, and I'm just wondering, they are so noisy that maybe they go along to the Warren of Fitness place, they put the muffler on before they go in, they go and get their bike, bring it out, take the muffler off, and there they are, hooning around, making god-awful noise. Like, I was down at Tamaki Drive having, in Auckland, the waterfront, having a coffee with a friend of mine during the week, and the noise, these two bikes just kept going backwards and up and down, you know, just go away. And noisy bikes, that's illegal. You know, if there was a cop around, those two, both of them, should have been booked. News Talk ZB 327.
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0: News Talk ZB, Anna. Very good morning. Hello.
6: Hello.
0: Hi.
6: You were talking about... Hello.
0: Yeah, hi. Hello.
6: Oh, sorry. I thought I'd lost you. Mixed marriages with Americans.
0: Hmm.
6: My husband was American. He's I'm a widow now. But he was an American military and a sailor, and he spent a lot of time at Subic Bay, which used to be the military base in the Philippines. And I was shocked when I saw some of the Filipino women had dedicated they were to marrying an American, and how blatant they were about it was for the money. Some of the marriages did work out, most of them didn't. Because as soon as they got to the States, they waited until they got their green cards and their citizenship and all the money that they could get, and then they moved on to somebody who had more money.
0: Okay. So it's a bit of an industry happening here.
6: It was a very interesting industry. I mean, a lot of the American sailors did have Asian wives, but the Filipino women were the most blatant about it. I'm in for the money, honey, and that's it. And I was intrigued that in Japan it was the exact opposite, that one of my husband's mates married a woman from Japan. As soon as they got married, she was completely excommunicated by her family.
0: Yeah, I have heard that just anecdotally. Yes, if you marry a Westerner, that's it. Boy, you're gone.
6: You're gone, yes. And one night, I remember the incident, but I don't remember where the pub was. It was somewhere in the States in California. We went to this pub this night, and one of my husband's mates didn't drink. And this night, he got absolutely blotto. So I said to my husband, what on earth is wrong with, I forget his name, say it was Murphy or Jones or something. What on earth is wrong with Murphy? And he said, oh, you know, he said, his wife's left him. And I said, what? Why? And he said, well, he was married to a Filipino. You know what they're like. As soon as he ran out of money, she was gone. So it's very, very common. As you said, it's an industry. And as for your friend with the 80-year-old father, I can't help thinking that the 50-year woman that he's seeing in the States thinks, oh, he's 80, he's going to die.
0: Oh. She just disappeared. A quick text on the noisy cars. Yay to enforcing exhaust noise. What silly, relaxed Kiwis put up with. A text from John. Doesn't make 100% sense, but I think I get it. I think John is happy that we may finally get some enforcement about our exhaust noise. Okay, so anyway, so you might have heard Seal. Do we like Seal, the British singer? Billed here as an international superstar, Seal is performing in New Zealand for the first time. He's headlining the summer concert tour of 2027, coinciding with Auckland Anniversary Weekend. The tour stops at Wanaka's Three Parks Outdoor Arena on January 30, followed by the Taupo Amphitheatre on January 31. Tour promoters Greenstone Entertainment said the British singer and songwriter Seal had one of the most identifiable voices of all time. Over the decades, Seal has sold more than 30 million albums worldwide and won 4 Grammys. Joining him on the summer concert tour is Sophie Ellis-Bextor, British band Bastille, and Level 42. Greenstone Entertainment Chief Executive Amanda Calvert said the promoters were overjoyed to welcome Seal for the first time here. Every year, she says, we embark on an extensive search to secure the best international acts for the summer concert tour. With our 2027 lineup, we think we've achieved the perfect balance of artists and musical genre. It's going to be an exceptional tour. So Seal and Co, they play Wanaka on January 30 and Taupo on January 31. 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

0: News Talk ZB, 25 minutes to 4. Anna is back. Apparently her phone fell over. Anna, hello. Welcome back.
1: I know I've got a Spark cell phone, but it's no better than 2 degrees. I've tried them all, and they all cut out for me because I'm in central Auckland.
0: Oh, really? Anna, you should have cell towers all over the shop if you're in central Auckland.
1: I've got 3 on the corner down from me, and they still drop out all the time.
0: Oh, how annoying.
1: I know. But, you know, I can't say that it's one company's worse than the other. I've tried them all. I was talking about your friend that's got the father who's 80.
0: Oh, he's actually older than 80. He's in his 80s. I don't know how old he is. I don't know, but he's in his 80s anyway. Lovely guy as well. And,
1: well, you see, I felt terrible because my very first thought was, if he's dealing with a lady from the Philippines who's 50, she won't be able to wait until he keels over dead and she's got everything, because that's how they are. And that's my personal experience, and I'm not saying that it's 100% accurate. Everybody's got their own experiences that they deal with. But my husband told me, you know, that's what they're like. This is it. Happens to all my mates. If they're silly enough to marry them, they deserve everything they get.
0: Well, I feel sorry for this friend's dad. He's a lovely guy. He's a very softly spoken older gent. Yeah, and he can't think of anybody who would want to hurt him or rip him off.
1: I know.
0: He just doesn't have that awareness about him. You know, just he's very trusting. And can't understand why the children are a little bit concerned, and I think maybe even a little bit annoyed at the three of them.
1: I know, but isn't it the same with scammers?

0: You know, somebody gets involved with a scammer and you think, how can they be that naive? But it happens all the time in so many different ways. Anyway, on the strength of that, I'll leave you with that. And I'm guarantee somebody's sitting there listening saying, Anna is such a racist. Okay.
1: All right. Cheers, Anna.
0: Bye.
1: Yeah, thank you for that. I thought at some point I'll play a Seal song. I'm thinking Kiss from a Rose. We'll just see how that works. News talks there. Be a couple of spare lines there. 0800 80 10 80. The new time, the new daylight saving time, 22 minutes to 4.
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1: Newstalk ZB, here we go. Hey, Matt. Morning. Oh, I'll give you a rugby update while I'm here.
7: true.
1: Yeah, the Black Ferns have scored without me noticing. So they're playing England at Twickenham. They're 30-odd minutes into the first half, and New Zealand leading by 12 points to 7. So there you go.
7: Yay. Go New Zealand. Woo. Awesome.
1: Yes.
7: Yeah. So I'm just sitting in the garage putting the muffler back on my bike. So
1: take it for a warrant. On
7: yeah. It's actually I'm due for a warrant soon.
1: Actually, so am I think. I must check that.
7: Yeah.
1: Ooh.
7: But it's pretty quiet for a V-twin.
1: Well, I often wonder, these bikers, like the other day, they're making so much noise, just driving up and down the waterfront. I think they cannot possibly get a warrant with that exhaust system, the way it's been set up. So, you know... So I reckon they must put a muffler on, take it for a warrant, and then get back and take it off. It's got to be. Too noisy to be legal, is what I'm saying.
7: Sometimes the baffles are just taken out of the muffler too.
1: Yeah.
7: There's a lot of noisy vehicles that go for me. I'm on a bypass road and on a corner, so as they come out of the corner, they... hoon it. And sometimes there's, tiny bikes will go past or boy races. And I'm walking around with the dog, phone playing, be on demand or something, trying to hear the phone. And I'm like, shut up. Shut up, all of you. I better go get my headphones or something, but. You know, I just pause it until they all go past. And then I give them a friendly wave and go, oh, well, that was me. That's me sometimes, out riding, enjoying it. But, yeah, I don't nail it like that on every corner, though. It's not a racetrack.
1: No.
7: After all. But it's double standard.

0: Do they?
1: Yeah, I can't imagine you being a hoon, though.
0: Oh, once I was, but
1: I suppose all were at some point. I think. Yeah. I was a bit hoonish when I was younger.
0: Well, motorbikes sort of bring it out in you. You know, you have a bit of fun, but I'd never ride around town like that, especially in the time or whatever. It's just good. And when I'm walking the dogs in the day, it's like, oh, well, they're out riding, you know. I just personally go, hey, shush. Can't you see I'm listening to the show, listening to Jim on demand or whatever. Yeah.
1: And do they listen?
0: I suppose we wave at each other. It's not really a big problem for me. It's a little, one of those little things that you just go flying past and then they're gone.
1: Yeah. Yes. So you're really not in the garage and you're not taking your muffler off or putting it back on?
0: Nah.
1: Nah.
0: No, it's just being smart. Like I say, I've got an Aprilia vet. It's almost like a Duquette. It's a lot quieter. It's got quite a big exhaust on, and while you can still hear it's a V-twin, sounds all right, but it's not overly with a quite.
1: Like some of these motorbikes are just so loud, it's ridiculous. And blatantly illegal. They shouldn't be blatting around the roads making that amount of noise. You know, they don't have to do it. They want to do it. They think they're cool, perhaps, by doing it. But, really?
0: I get more annoyed by the clapped-out Ford Falcons with, I don't know what they do to make them sound tinny, but especially when they're in auto and they're going, meh, meh, you know, from the corner, and it's like, oh, God, it sounds like a bunch of tens.
1: But you don't hear many Falcons these days.
0: I think the local one must go to work. Can hear them quite often. Then I know I set that car with no exhaust, or I don't know what he's done to it. But you wonder how they get a warrant.
1: You do. I really do wonder sometimes. And coming into work last night in the Southern Motorway in Auckland, I was past these maybe 8 to 10 boy racy type cars with a big bore exhaust making a hell of a lot of noise, going flat out, weaving in and out of traffic like they were professional racing drivers. And I'm going, where are you going? You're going somewhere over in the North Shore and you're going to hassle the lovely residents of the North Shore of Auckland. You're going to park up somewhere, do wheelies, get the music going. Yeah, just...
0: Well, I hope you get them with a stern glare.
1: I did give them a stern glare, but it was dark. They couldn't have seen me.
0: Fair enough.
1: And I'm thinking, just you idiots driving like that, you know?
0: There's a fair bit of that in Wanganui last night, actually. And then a typical logging truck, came down the hill there with his brakes on, full noise. And that was echoing all around Wanganui. I was in the middle of town at that point. And all you could hear was, it's like far out in the middle of the night.
1: No engine braking allowed? Is that the story?
0: Yeah, I'd say. But a lot of truckies argue that you're sort of...
1: Sorry, your phone's breaking up a little bit. What do the truckies say about the engine braking?
0: Depends on who you are and what you're driving. You do need them at times, but there's different ways to drive without making such a racket.
1: No, oh, okay.
0: Or going around the other way. There's more than one way to get through Wanganui. Yeah. I'm just going to finish with... I'm looking forward to seeing that movie, The Heart of the Beast, with...
1: With Brad Pitt and the German Shepherd.
0: Yeah, Odin, the German Shepherd.
1: Yeah, and, or his offstage name, Uber.
0: Yeah, one.

0: someone I knew, he does Kiwi aversion training for dogs in the bush.
1: Oh, yep, yep.
0: And he got invited down to train the dogs because there was more than one dog, apparently.
2: Yeah, there was the adult male and then some of his offspring.
0: Yeah, yeah. So he got to meet the dogs and all that. But, yeah, I quite like the sound of it. Apparently, I was just reading an article about it, and it's sad at the end, but apparently the dog doesn't die. But, yeah.
2: Good. Good. I did read somewhere, it is a bit of a tearjerker, so be prepared. I don't know what part, but... yeah, let me know if the dog's injured or hurt or something. Yeah. All right, Matt, I've got to get to this commercial break, but lovely to talk. And when are you seeing the movie? This week?
0: No, I won't go to the pictures. I might be a blubbering mess and embarrass myself, so I'll wait till it comes out digital, but just saying.
2: No, fair enough. I'm with you. Jim. I get it. I absolutely get it. All right, Matt.
0: Okay, thank you.
2: Yeah, cheers, buddy. Thank you for the call. News Talk ZB, it's, what have we got? 12 minutes to four.
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7: 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That is what the tax system is.
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2: News Talk ZB, off to the Tron. Hello, Craig. Good morning, mate.
9: Morning, how's it going?
2: Yeah, good. How's it with you? Yeah. Happy Sunday.
9: Box of fluffy ducks on the way to the slaughterhouse. shouldn't say that at the time of the morning. Male little blue rides. I do think that they actually have a bit of a hard life also. I mean... they come into the country, they have to lie down a conveyor belt while a customs dog walks over them, and then they get shoved into a PO box if they're really, really unlucky. So there's not a lot of room in a PO box. So,
2: what are we talking about? Sorry, you lost me at the very beginning of all this, Craig.
9: Yeah, I lost myself. You're talking about male little brides and a set of hard life. Right, yes. Yeah. And then the amount of time it takes to pull all the stamps off would be really horrific. Yeah, plus they only get delivered a couple of days a week now. They've cut down the delivery times. But no, I've got a couple of friends who have male order brides. They were both Canadians, and they seem to work out quite well. So I guess it depends on where you are. But
2: And luck of the draw, you know?
9: I mean, I've been single for like 8 years now, and yeah, one might say maybe I should get a male order bride because I can't seem to find anyone. So it's like, I'm not fussy, you know, Canadian, Filipino, Russian, well, not Russian, maybe Russian. Yeah, anything's fine with me. But yeah, I'm a little bit tight. I can't afford the postage. So it's one problem. But, at the end of the day, if the guy's happy, I mean, I guess that's okay. But you got to know whether he's happy or whether she's just making him happy just for finance down the track. So it's a tough one.
2: Yes, well, in this particular case, I know the guy, the older, you know, the father. I don't know.

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6: In this update, some new holiday hotspots are popping up as New Zealanders fly away for the school holidays. Yesterday was the busiest international departure day at Auckland Airport. For domestic travellers, it was Friday. Trans-Tasman routes are in high demand, with Air New Zealand adding 23% more seats between Auckland and Sydney and 12% more seats from Auckland to Brisbane. Auckland Airport Chief Customer Officer Scott Tasker says Australia's not the only destination in demand.
7: We're also expecting to see growth to places like Vietnam, China, Japan and the Cook Islands, which have seen growth already this year.
6: And assurance private hospitals can take on more outsourced public work despite already experiencing record demand. Private Hospitals Association data reveal its members perform almost a quarter of a million surgeries a year. It also shows outsourcing from Health New Zealand makes up 19% of its work, jumping more than 50% over the last year. Chief Executive Chris Roberts says the push to reduce waiting times is the driver of increased outsourcing.
8: There's an opportunity for a future conversation about what sort of operations should actually happen in the private sector compared to the public sector.
6: New police data show Auckland City is New Zealand's murder capital. Marcus Allen reports.
9: The police district, which spreads from Ponsonby to Onehunga, recorded the most homicides per person between January 2020 and March this year. Police say the district recorded 3.6 homicides per 100,000 people over the 6 years, followed by Waikato and Northland. Tasman had the lowest number of homicides per person, with a rate of 0.23.
6: The Department of Conservation is asking people to keep out while work is done to repair the Bay of Plenty's popular Wairere Falls track. As many as 20 visitors a day have been bypassing multiple closure signs and barriers in the Kaimai Mamaku Conservation Park, creating a major safety problem. The track has been closed since earlier this month so that critical safety work can be carried out, including stabilising a boulder above the path. Department of Conservation Project Manager Gerald Mullen says disruptions could simply push back the November reopening date.
10: We really want to get this work done and get it done right first time and get the track back open again as soon as possible for everybody.
6: New Zealand and Australian defence scientists are going to work together more closely as part of a wider effort to integrate our militaries. Our forces have signed a new statement of intent covering innovation, science and technology. The agreement supports Australian and New Zealand forces' plans to operate as a fully integrated, combat-capable force by 2035. Rocket Lab has cemented its status as a reliable aerospace manufacturer by successfully launching its 97th Electron spacecraft yesterday. The rocket took off from Rocket Lab's Mahia Peninsula launch facility about 20 to 1 in the afternoon, destined for an orbit of more than 550 kilometres above Earth.
11: 3, 2, 1.
6: The deployment, Rocket Lab's 18th of its kind this year, is aimed at

0: expanding high-resolution, all-weather, day and night imaging of the Earth's surface. In sport, Counties Monaco are heading home from Whangarei with the Ranfurly Shield after ending Northland's six-week reign 22-19. AJ Alatimu's 79th-minute penalty goal split the sides, completing a comeback for Counties, who trailed 14-5 at half-time. Captain Jimmy Tupor says it's been a tough NPC season, given they're already out of the playoff mix. But this makes up for that.
1: It's been a tough old season, mate, and you know, for us, this is our finals, so you know, we came here and we just gave them everything, and so I'm just so proud of this group.
0: North Harbour stormed back from behind to beat Otago 32-21 in Albany. Canterbury beat Southland 34-21 in Christchurch. To the AFL's final hooter at the MCG.
2: The almighty Brisbane of Premiers and Chris Fagan's men join Lethal Lees at three-peaters. They've won in a very special
0: Brisbane had their third straight premiership win and left Fremantle still hunting for their first with a 96-89 victory. That's news and sport. I'm Joe Gilfillan.
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9: With Daikin CO2 hot water heat pumps, enjoy smarter hot water designed for Kiwi homes. The forecast valid now till midnight tonight. Gisborne and Hawke's Bay clouding over towards midday, a few showers from the afternoon. For the remainder of the North Island, mostly cloudy, scattered showers turning to rain for a time, then becoming mainly fine. Nelson rain developing this morning, easing to isolated showers by the afternoon, then becoming fine later. Buller to Westland, occasional rain or showers, possibly heavy and thundery about Buller and the Grey District. Marlborough, Canterbury, Otago, Southland and Fiordland. Rain spreading north with snow lowering to 200 metres. Thunderstorms and hail possible in Fiordland, Southland, Clutha, Dunedin and Banks Peninsula. For the Chatham Islands, cloud increasing, then heavy rain and gale force westerlies developing this afternoon.
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9: News Talk ZB, just gone 7 minutes past four. This is daylight saving time. We have jumped ahead already. So 2 o'clock became 3 o'clock and it's now 7.5 minutes past four. Sunday, September 27. Open line talk back till 5, 50-odd minutes. 0800 80 1080 is the number, 0800 80 1080. If you'd like to text, it's 9292, and the email is jim@newstalkzb.co.nz. And during the break, the women's rugby, the English must have scored a try, because they're now leading over New Zealand 14 points to 12. So the Black Ferns 12, England 14. And they're sort of 50 minutes into it. And I'll just keep an eye on that game as the hour progresses. So we should have full time by

0: at 5 o'clock, by the looks of it. Hi, Chris.
1: Hi, John. How are you?
0: All right. I was a little bit confused about how this was going to work, but seems to have happened. Everything that should have happened has happened, so that's good.
1: Do you mean my phone was quiet before?
0: What?
1: Did you mean my phone wasn't working before?
0: No. I'm just thinking overall about how the system coped with daylight saving.
1: Oh.
0: And it's coped, and it's coped very well.
1: And I might watch the 10 past three.
0: Well, it went, yeah, but, you know, now we've moved on. It's now 9 past 4.
1: Yeah. I just wanted to say, when I heard Mats earlier at the beginning of the program, just wanted to wish Grant good luck enjoying the holding the Ranfurly Shield for 1 week until the Hawks Bay take it off them.
0: So that's going to happen. Oh, yeah, that's this coming Saturday, isn't it? At 5 o'clock.
1: Yeah. He'll get a week of enjoyment and then be back to where he was again. Hawks Bay are pretty good.
0: Oh, okay. All right.
1: Now you were mentioning, I didn't listen to the program before I rang up properly, but
0: that's all right.
1: Kind of talking about noisy cars and stuff like that.
0: Yeah, it was. I noticed this in the news yesterday. Actors decided that they're going to do something about these, possibly not a problem where you are, but certainly in some suburbs, these noisy cars pulling wheelies with their loud music, keeping people awake. And ACT came out with a policy yesterday, and I'm thinking this is really good. They're going to use, hopefully, relocatable noise-sensitive cameras. So they'll film these hoons, and then at some point there'll be a knock on the door. The owner will find themselves staring at a cop, and they'll be fined. And the
1: sorry, carry on.
0: And under the policy as well, they're going to increase the fines for doing this sort of highly disruptive behaviour, antisocial behaviour. So it's going to cost them.
1: Yeah, what, $50 to $300? Make it $50 to $1,300. That might wake your ideas up a bit.
0: There you go. Don't muck about. Yeah, true. Yeah. Because it certainly is a problem in East Auckland, and I've been talking to people. It's a problem in West Auckland. And I would imagine, also Waikanae, where else have I, Palmerston North. It's a problem. These hoons with their noisy, noisy cars and their big boom boxes making a hell of a lot of din. And it's, keeping people awake, families awake. See, as I said before, I'm quite lucky because Saturday morning, Sunday morning, I'm in here. I hear them start, and then I jump into my car and I come into the city and go into a soundproof studio. I can't hear them. So I'm very relieved, but, the neighbours say they could be at it till 3:30, 4 o'clock.
1: Yeah, no, it's not good, eh? I mean, I'm very lucky. I can't hear a thing out here.
0: No.
1: Well, that's not quite true. I can hear possums.
0: What noise do possums make?
1: Oh, they're terrible. They're like a... Oh.
0: You mean when they run around the roof and things and...
1: No, when they're just sitting in the trees grunting, they make this horrible sort of ghosty sort of growl, low-pitched growl. It's like trying to understand Matt in some conversations, Really?
0: Yeah, I don't think I've heard a possum sort of jumping around a tin roof and things, but I haven't heard them grunt.
1: Oh, I had one. I was at my mate's place in Taranaki once, and he was way, way, way out in the back of Ratapiko, which is sort of west inland from Inglewood, about 25, 30 k's from Inglewood. So he's way, way out the back block. And Goss and I were down there probably about 7 or 8 years ago, and he's got this room where I sleep in and Goss sleeps in, and there was a possum running backward and forward across the roof. I must have been doing it for about an hour and a half. Oh. And I was just too lazy to drag my ass out of bed and go and do something about it. Goss was chomping at the bit to get out there. So in the end, I let her out there. And just as I let her out there, the possum was coming down the downpipe. By jingoes, it moved pretty quickly when it saw Goss. So we got We got peace for the rest of the night, but oh, they were so such noisy.

0: anything, right?
1: Well, no, I didn't either. And would a possum have a go at Goth?
0: If I cornered, they would, yeah.
1: Yeah, that's what I thought too.
0: But most of the time, dogs will get them. There's a couple of dogs on the orchard here that just go looking for them and kill them for the sake of killing them.
1: Oh, okay.
0: Yeah. Not so much noisy cars, but I had quite a few cars when I was younger, but the best I had now, I'm not going to remember it properly. I think they were the SJ Falcon Fairmont with the square taillights at the back. I think they were SJ. I'm probably wrong, but I had it for a few years and they had a 302 blueprinted V8 motor in it. And you could chop it and more. Oh, the girls loved it, eh?
1: What did you say, blueprinted?
0: Yeah, blueprinted, 302 blueprinted motor in it.
1: What is blueprinted? What is that?
0: I think it's just an engine made up of just little bits and pieces that are extra to it.
1: Okay.
0: And it had the ability to, it had a first and second drive, so you could chop it. Like if you were a little bit having a drag with someone and you're a little bit behind, you could chop it and it'd pick up a heck of a lot of power and get up and pass and whatever. But that just had that floaty, purry V8 sound. It didn't have this huge, noisy thing, you know. You weren't bothering everybody else around the city when you did go pretty quick in it, sort of thing. It was great, eh? Nice car, very nice car. And the roof made of, not the tin roof, they used to in those days, can't remember the name of the material. They had different material on the top of the roof.
1: Not the old vinyl roof.
0: Yeah, vinyl roof. Yeah, that's right. Yeah.
1: Oh, okay. I remember those days.
0: Yeah. And it had a red, really nice red body to it. But the machine that I did have, one of the machines I did have that was really noisy, I had an 850 Commando. And that could scoot, but it was fairly noisy too at the time. But beautiful motorbike, excellent motorbike.
1: You've had a few interesting vehicles.
0: The worst I had that was the noisiest was a hotted up 100E Prefect. And had a...
1: I remember those,
0: hotted up Cortina motor and it with twin carbs and that. And man, if you threw that into the wrong gear, you could hear it all over... Well, I was living in Hamilton at the time. You could hear it all over Hamilton. God, it was noisy.
1: A little Prefect.
0: Yeah. Well, stock standard and look was like just painted this mushroom colour, but people would pull up at the side of the light and just laugh at you, then you just burn them off. They got it to go really, really honk. But I bought it for $5,000 and I sold it for $7,000, so that wasn't too bad.
1: Oh, good on you. You don't often make money buying and selling cars.
0: No, not even back in those days, eh? I'm talking about the 70s, late 70s and that.
1: Okay. I don't think I've ever made money out of a vehicle. No.
0: That was the only time I ever did.
1: Okay.
0: Yeah.
1: And it looks like England have scored again. England now leading the Black Ferns 19 points to 12 in the second half.
0: Fantastic. Oh, we're going to give you Kiwis a pretty substantial backside kicking session if it carries on like this.
1: Yeah, good on you.
0: Go, Mother England.
1: Okay, with that, we'll move on. I'll go play a commercial break. And Kerry's been waiting very patiently, so we'll get the commercial break out of the way and then I'll talk to him.
0: Yeah, get rid of these palms off the radio, eh, James?
1: All right, buddy. Have a good week.
0: You too.
1: All right, mate. Cheers. Thank you. 17, coming up 18 minutes past 4.
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6: News Talk ZB, where's my paperwork? Seal. First, I thought Seal would have been here at some point over the years. He's been around, you know, he's a real international superstar, but this will be his first ever tour of New Zealand. This is the summer concert tour of 2027. The tour stops at Wanaka's Three Parks Outdoor Arena on January 30, followed by the Taupo Amphitheatre on January 31. Over the decades, Seal has sold more than 30 million albums worldwide. He has won 4 Grammys. And joining him on the summer concert tour is Sophie Ellis-Bextor, British band Bastille, and also another British band, Level 42. So they play Wanaka January 30, Taupo January 31. Tickets go on sale 12 p.m. October 1, with pre-sales starting on September 28. And this is Seal, Kiss from a Rose.

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6: In this update, advice to stop and think about risks before an injury ruins school holiday fun. ACC says the term three break alone last year ended with more than 18,000 claims involving children, costing almost $9 million, Marcus Allen reports.
7: There were nearly 70,000 claims across all four breaks, with about half of those soft tissue injuries. Most of them happened while children were playing sport, running, walking, or playing with friends. Injury prevention lead James Whittaker says a lot of injuries occur at home, where parents are often more laid back.
6: Severe weather's expected to arrive in South Island this morning, then make its way north. Met Service has issued an orange heavy snow warning for the Canterbury High Country and Arthur's Pass, with a heavy snow watch for central Otago and the Queenstown Lakes District. Heavy rain and strong winds are also being forecast for the southern North Island. Meteorologist Sylvia Martino says strong weather will likely head further north across the country. She says many places will see bursts of heavy rain, so people need to be prepared. New Zealand's seafaring work crisis could be eased by a new local coastal shipping service, creating 77 jobs. Aberfeldy Shipping's expected to fill the gap left by global firm Swire Shipping's Pacific branch, which closed earlier this year. Aberfeldy's two multi-purpose vessels will link large ports like Auckland, Tauranga and Lyttelton with small regional hubs often ignored by international vessels. Maritime Union spokesperson Victor Billow says it's great to see the company step up after so many recent blows to the industry.
8: It's been a lot of ups and downs. It's been a very demoralising experience. So having a new operator, which we have a good relationship with, that's coming into the industry, it's a real positive.
6: A $2 million grant from the government to upgrade a key wharf on the Bay of Plenty's Matakana Island. Opuriroa Wharf is the island's only freight and vehicle gateway for the just over 300 island residents, with the upgrade making daily operations safer and more efficient. New Zealand First's leaders calling the Waitangi Tribunal a make-work organisation and has unveiled a plan to scrap it. The party, if re-elected, promises to table legislation within the first 100 days after November's election, replacing it with the Treaty of Waitangi Completion Commission. The new entity will have the sole purpose of finalising all claims lodged prior to 2008. ACT has made a similar election promise. Winston Peters, the New Zealand First leader, says the days at the Waitangi Tribunal acting like an authority above Parliament are over.
9: We will put an end to activists using the Tribunal and taxpayers' money as a platform to interfere with the direction and legislation of Parliament.
6: Another swipe at US media as the White House bars CNN from covering the President's travel today. It was their scheduled turn to travel to Tennessee with President Trump on air.

0: Air Force One is part of the TV network's pool consisting of the five major networks. A federal judge just days ago overturned the president's ban on CNN, Politico and MS Now, allowing reporters back. CNN White House correspondent Elena Treen says her access card still works.
1: I haven't heard anything yet about needing to leave the premises, so it does appear that this is still specifically about the pool duties and our ability to cover the president, cover his every move.
0: In sport, North Harbour won the NPC's final game of the night, beating Otago 32-21 in Albany. Earlier, Canterbury beat Southland 34-21 in Christchurch. Counties Monaco have taken the Ranfurly Shield back to their province for a second time. They stole the log of wood with a 79th-minute penalty goal to beat Northland 22-19 in Whangarei. Northland had led 14-5 at half-time. County's captain Jimmy Tupou was part of the last win in 2013 and says it means a lot, having already been eliminated from the playoff race.
2: First time I was probably a little bit young and naive, and we had a pretty star-studded team, but I guess to come back and be at the end part of my career and be able to give these boys the experience of what it does.
0: Among the sport coming up later today, in Tauihi League basketball, the Tokomanawa Queens play the Northern Kahu at 3 this afternoon. In rugby's NPC, Wellington play Waikato in Wellington just after 2, and then just after 5, Hawke's Bay play Taranaki in Napier. That's news and sport. I'm Joe Gilfillan.
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8: 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The forecast, Gisborne and Hawke's Bay, clouding over towards midday, a few showers from the afternoon. For the remainder of the North Island, mostly cloudy, scattered showers turning to rain for a time, then becoming mainly fine. Nelson rain developing this morning, easing to isolated showers this afternoon, then becoming fine later. Buller to Westland, occasional rain or showers, possibly heavy and thundery around Buller and the Grey District. Marlborough, Canterbury, Otago, Southland and Fiordland. Rain spreading north with snow lowering to 200 metres. Thunderstorms and hail possible in Fiordland, Southland, Clutha, Dunedin and Banks Peninsula. For the Chatham Islands, cloud increasing, then heavy rain and gale force westerly winds developing this afternoon.
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10: Morning, I'm Mike Hosking on today's Best of Breakfast. Got a couple of great stories for you. Ginny Mitchell sings us a new one shortly, but first, one of the hottest stories on TV right now, Neely. Reacher. As in the book, as in the television show, has got a spin-off. Neely is a Reacher character. If you haven't followed the whole thing, now got her own show. Well, the character's got its own show. Frances Neely was first introduced in Reacher in season 1. Maria Sten is Neely, and Grayston Holt is Detective Hudson Riley in this new show, which is on Amazon, and both are with us. Good morning.
11: Good morning.
12: Good morning.
11: How are you?
10: I'm well. We're well. Thank you very much. Maria, take me back if we can, because from my reading, the suggestion was this first came about or was first

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2: Anita Baker is Mayor of Porirua, and according to the press release I've just seen and read, she's fuming.
3: Morning, Nick.
2: What does a fuming Anita Baker look like?
3: Oh, I'm just so grumpy. They've got... The cowards not doing this before the election. They pushed and pushed us as Wellington regional mayors to get this done, and we delivered it. We've spent time, money, ratepayers' money. We did a referendum as the Hutt did, and then they say, oh, we're not going to make a decision now. We've pushed you all this hard in this way, and now we're sort of going to wait till after the election. Well, will they even be back after the election? We don't know. And it's like all this work could have gone down the tubes. So I'm really annoyed.
2: Okay. How much do you reckon it's cost you guys?
3: Oh, I don't know. In office of time, we've had to put so much time in as a council, and then obviously consultation documents, going, you know, talking to people. It's all this up in the air and then slam.
2: Have you been given more information than what I've already read out?
3: No.
2: Nothing. So you don't know whether you think you're on the right track, and just give us some time. We need to do a bit more work to get this across the country. You know, your guys, you know, your four proposals, okay? Nothing?
3: As a mayor, I haven't. I think the department may have spoken to my CE this morning, but I certainly haven't spoken to Minister Watts this morning.
2: Will you be chasing them for a little bit of a payback for the money and time and effort that you've spent on this exercise for them?
3: I think it would be wasting my time because they will say no anyway. But as I said in my release, they're wanting to hand over Greater Wellington. Well, at what cost to us? There's no money involved in this. There's nothing for councils. They just want to say, here, you take on another council and make the decisions. And I'm saying, well, no. If you can't make a decision about local government, you know, all the money's been pumped into Auckland or into Christchurch, but nothing for Wellington.
2: How political do you reckon this is?
3: Oh, well, I really don't know, but if they can't make a decision around the cabinet table, what does that tell you? Obviously, they're not getting on, but a change of election won't bring anything different, will it? Even if we get different numbers. You know, we've spent all this time and money, and we've really done it in good faith. We have really pushed our councils and our people. So I'm really frustrated. When Minister Watts spoke on Monday on a Zoom, he said, oh, now we'll give you a decision later in the week. This isn't a decision. This is just putting it on hold.
2: Yeah, that's pretty annoying. Barbara Edmonds was on the show earlier. Have you spoken to her about it? She wouldn't commit to one way or the other whether Labor would keep running with this or just throw it out the back door. Have you had that discussion with her?
3: No, I haven't. I know that before this happened, they said they were in agreement that reform is required, but I don't know whether they would take anything forward. I haven't spoken to Barbara this morning. I've been a bit busy.
2: So where does that leave us now?
3: Yeah, well, that's what I'd like to know. It leaves us in total limbo, except Greater Wellington's meant to go in 2028 and they think that we want to take it. Well, I'm saying no, because what's in this for us? We're getting nothing at the moment. So it's all dependable on an election result as to what happens.
2: So go back a step. Greater Wellington goes in 2028. Where does that leave the whole scenario of they're gone and there's no amalgamation?
3: Well, then they think that the mayors are going to stand up and run it. I don't think so.
2: Well, how does that work? Four individuals or five or six, seven probably, because Greater Wellington's Wairarapa and Kapiti as well, isn't it?
3: Yeah, exactly. So I don't think any thought's been given to that. There's a big assumption that obviously the government will get back and things will full steam ahead. But honestly, I have no clue. I just think that's really cowardly not to make a decision. Like, they've been promising and promising, and we've worked to this date, and we have worked really hard. You know, Andrew Little's done a fantastic job chairing the mayoral forum, and it has not been happy around that table sometimes, but we've all reached our agreements and put our deals in, and then they do that.
2: How good was your proposal?
3: I thought it was really good. Okay, Upper Hutt didn't want to be in, and nor did... Kapiti. But, you know, let's be honest, We did what they asked us to do. And I've been a mayor for, this is my third term, and I've worked with Chris Bishop.

0: Simeon Brown when he was it 6 years ago. And it was full steam ahead, let's get on with this. And here I am 6 years later, and we're still nowhere.
1: So I didn't know this. So they were planning this when they were government last time?
0: Well, they talked to us about it. We talked to them because amalgamation has been in our region for a long, long time. It happened when I first came on council 16 years ago. So it's not something that hasn't been talked about before. So we didn't have mayors 6 years ago. We had two, Campbell and I, who were for it, but could do anything. So I feel like it's just dragged on and on and on.
1: If you were speaking to him right now, what would you say?
0: To who?
1: To the minister that said,
0: I've spoken to Minister Bishop this morning and told him what I think.
1: Are you going to let us into
0: it? No, I think he was a bit shocked, but I was upfront with him, just like I had been with you. So I'm severely disappointed.
1: Yeah. Did you get angry with him?
0: Oh, I'm always say what I think, but I'm polite, you know, and I think he's done a great job with the RMA, and I don't think it's probably down to him, this decision. It's a cabinet decision. So I am really disappointed, and I do think it's cowardly.
1: Okay, give me the bottom line. Do you think it will happen of either Labor-led government or National-led government? Do you reckon it will happen? Is it something that we know is going to happen, was just been put off?
0: Well, it needs to happen because, I mean, they're pumping lots of money into the other main suburbs, being Auckland and Christchurch, and they're saying we can't get our act together. My council got its act together. We had a 0% rate rise. They're putting a rates cap on us. We've had our budgets reduced from NZTA. You can't take stuff off us and then put things on us with no money involved. So it has to happen.
1: And you, to be really fair, and I've spoken to you enough over the years, you want it to happen. Porirua needs it to happen.
0: It does. We've got nothing in the bank. We are a small suburb. We're now all 10, 15 minutes away, especially with Transmission Gully. Why do we need, especially in our small area, four or five mayors? Get rid of that top layer. All have the same rules and regulations.
1: Thanks, Anita. Anita Baker, Mayor of Porirua.

0: Yeah, get rid of that top layer. All have the same rules and regulations.
1: Thanks, Anita. Anita Baker, Mayor of Porirua.
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1: Seven minutes past 11 on a Friday means Friday Face-Off, and today we've got two very special guests. We always have very special guests on Friday Face-Off. Esther Robinson, good morning.
10: Good morning.
1: To the show again. You know what? It's a very important, come a little bit closer to your mic if you can, please. It's a pretty major step to get invited back.
10: Oh, I know. It's a huge honour.
1: No, I didn't mean like that. I mean you made the cut. You know, when we bring people in the first time, and if they're okay, we bring them in.
10: Okay,
1: or good, so if they're better than okay, if they're fantastic. Shouldn't have said okay, should I? If they're fantastic, we bring them back.
10: So I met my KPIs, is what you're saying.
1: Yes, you did well,
10: Thank you.
1: I'm saying.
10: Very good.
1: Mark Sainsbury, you've been here for 994 times.
11: That's right. I'm a recidivist.
1: Can you explain that word to me?
11: I keep committing the same offence over and over again.
1: You're a little bit like the mouse in the house.
11: That's right.
1: They can't catch.
11: That's right.
1: Yeah. Welcome to you both. 7 weeks out from the election. Well, it's probably 6 weeks out now. Let's start with you, Esther. Tell me what you're feeling, what the buzz is, what's the feeling like.
10: Well, I don't know if it's just because I get drenched in politics every day because it's literally my job to look at politics and what's happening, but I feel like it's just a race to the bottom. I'm pretty over it already. I'd sort of look at it and I think 6 or 7 weeks to go of this. Goodness me. Every time the politicians come on the TV, you know, I roll my eyes because it's the same old lines time and time and time again. There's no sort of nothing really to get excited about.
1: Can you give me one thing that did excite you? Because this is quite of a question. One thing that you've said that someone said and you go, shit, I think that's a good idea.
10: Yeah, well, I think it's actually great that we have both Labor and National agreeing that we need some intervention in the supermarkets duopoly. I think that's promising that we've got our two major parties agreeing that this is a market that's not working and it requires some intervention.
1: Or you could put the Greens in there and you could put everyone else as well.
10: Oh, yes, of course, but the Greens are always going to argue that there's market intervention is needed, right? But to have the two major parties argue that, it's pretty significant.
1: Right. Mark Sainsbury, this is your wheelhouse, you love this stuff.
11: Look, I used to get so excited. I mean, you know, people used to think I was a bit of a weirdo, but especially when I was political editor, you look forward to this, the elections. This was it, you know, the big contest and, you know, what's going to happen, especially when it's sort of, it's tight. There's just nothing this election. I'm just not getting I'm not feeling the love. And I think it's a bit the same as, well, in fact, Esther and I were just talking about this outside, that it's a bit like as it is in the States. People are really disaffected with the major parties. And when we look at it, it's a bit Tweedledum and Tweedledee. There's nothing that really excites you. And you sort of think all these guys have had their chances and they've been in before and they then turn up and now we've finally found out how we're going to make all this stuff work. And people are just gone off it. And I talked to a lot of people who just go, I don't know who I'm going to vote for.
1: Are you getting

0: it, and I am getting this. I'm not even sure if I'm going to vote.
1: Oh, yeah. Oh. Well, that's the big danger. That is the big danger if it affects the turnout. But we've talked about, you and I've talked about this before, Nick. I think opportunity could, because of that, could do quite well, because people are looking for somewhere to go. They're saying, no, I'm sick of voting for this lot or that lot, and they're both the same. They're all in there for their own. They just want to win at all costs, et cetera, et cetera. And so people are looking for somewhere else to put their vote. And as long as the opportunity party looks like it's going to make that 5% threshold, it's going to be an attractive choice, even if it's disaffected voters.
0: I feel that they're losing a little bit of momentum at the moment. I feel that they might have done the Jacinda Ardern thing a little bit far out. Do you know what I mean? How she came in, Boardman you know what I'm saying?
2: I mean, they got a pretty significant upturn, actually, as soon as Christopher Luxon ruled them out as being a potential coalition partner. Yeah. I mean, they went right up to 8% straight after that. So arguably, they could have peaked a little bit too early, but still plenty of time to go. 6 weeks is a long time in an election campaign, as I'm sure Mark can attest to.
0: Yeah, I kind of feel...
1: And I'm bored already, you know? Yeah. I mean, I'm sorry.
0: Well, I'm bored with BS promises. Yeah. I mean, I just asked these to tell me one significant moment that you thought, if that happens, it's great.
1: None.
0: You see, mine is a real weird one. Mine is the one that the Green Party sort of threw out there about leases and businesses. I don't know whether you guys are familiar with this, but leases have things called ratchet clauses in them that means that they can never come down. Greens say they should go, and it should be fair market every time you renew. Mm. You know, you go into a negotiation, but you know that you can't come down, but you can go up. It's up how much. And I think that's significant.
1: Mm. So if you've leased a business, Nick, and it suddenly is a big downturn, and the property market is a downturn, you're still stuck in that bare minute that rent.
0: And you're looking at a mirror. I'm in exactly that situation where 5 or 7 years ago, you know, we had a family business that was paying $325,000 on the corner of Courtney Place a year in rent for 12 years.
1: Wow.
0: That wouldn't be worth $125,000 now, but the landlords think, I had $325,000 for 12 years, so that's what it's worth.
2: Mm.
0: So ratchet clauses would change for that.
1: So you're voting Green this year, eh?
0: Well, no, I'm not. We'll never come in, but I like the idea of it. We talk about it.

0: it.
1: So you're voting Green this year, eh?
0: Well, no, I'm not. We'll never come in, but I like the idea of it. We talk about it.
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0: 7 minutes past 10, Nick Leggett, former chair of Wellington Water, chairperson from March 22, resigned as chair of Wellington Water on Sunday, February the 15th. ACOM recorded five major events before the catastrophic failure, including one on the 3rd of February, and says Wellington Water, Viola and Stantec met that day to discuss the previous flooding. In that meeting, a Viola representative reportedly warned about the bypass capacity and the risk for overflow at higher flows. The plant then catastrophically flooded early the next morning. One important distinction: the Crown Review examined the broader governance, contracting, risk and management events, and ACOM investigation was specifically technical. Good morning and welcome, Nick Leggett.
8: Good morning, Nick.
0: You've read both reports.
8: Yes.
0: What do you think?
8: I think they're accurate examinations of what went on. Obviously, Wellington's wider water network has been under considerable stress and there's been a lot of attention over the last few years. As chair of Wellington Water, I did my best to draw attention to those issues. You know, I've been on your show before talking about the fact that, you know, Wellington has really significant water loss because of the condition of its pipes. And, you know, two or three summers ago, we were under, you know, there was a bit of risk about water, you know, us having a lack of water supply over summer. You know, the councils responded and gave Wellington Water funding to patch pipes, but they are still only patches. So you know,
0: read the reports, I got all the history lessons.
8: Yeah.
0: But you've read the reports. If you were me, who would you be blaming?
8: Well, I think the report talks about the fact the structure of the ownership, management, operations and the overall, you know, three entities: the council, Wellington Water is the manager of the yep. assets, and then the contractor, Veolia. There were gaps, big gaps, and that it wasn't a functional relationship.
0: Did we get the whole truth and nothing but the truth from the inquiry, or were we hindered because people like council employee Jenny Chitwood was no show and got a report that our own finance minister said looked like it came from a lawyer?
8: Yeah, I think that I think the review and the ACOM report are both things that people should look at, read and trust. From my perspective, I know it's really easy in these situations to think it was one person at one time that did one thing.
0: But you resigned.
8: Yeah. Of course I did, because somebody had to take responsibility. Somebody in a position of responsibility had to take responsibility.
0: Are you calling that accountability? Because I've been calling for that the whole time. Do you reckon that's accountability?
8: Well, yes, I think it is. And

0: And but it's not admitting, and I have to be really clear here, because I think some people think I should be strung up, and fair enough,
1: yeah.
0: But it doesn't make me culpable. It makes me responsible. And I think we don't see enough responsibility, frankly, where things go wrong in this country. People hang on for dear life. I thought it was really important to send a signal. I chaired the company that was managing this. There was a catastrophic failure. The plant is still not fixed. So I knew that there would be a review. I was comfortable that the review, irrespective of what it said, would point, you know, give citizens of Wellington and the, you know, the wider public the information they needed.
1: Should there be other heads at roll?
0: Look, that's not actually for me to say.
1: But you were chairman, so you.
0: Yeah, I can control is the responsibility I take or I took, and the behaviour that I showed, and.
1: But you know, you're a smart guy. You must sit there thinking, you know, when you're home alone, you know, I took the front for that, but, you know, Dave should have done this and Jim should have done that.
0: No, I don't think that. I was the best person to take responsibility. I chaired the company that was responsible. But what I am pleased that the review shows is that there was a much wider system in place. Going back many years, right to the design of the plant, it wasn't, and that design, you know, that hydraulic failure was not known about. Yes, things were going wrong because of the works that were being done, but things, you know, dots were unable to be joined. And, okay. And I think that's, okay. That's pretty clear.
1: Get to the part where I can't quite understand. On February the 3rd, that's one day before the disaster, let's call it a disaster, ACOM report says that Wellington Water, Veolia, Stantec met to discuss the previous floods, because there'd been four of them counting the February the 3rd, at Moa Point. As chair, I mean, this is a very important part because the next day it all happened, yes. Right? As chair of Wellington Water, did you know about that meeting, and did you know about what was said or what could be done at that meeting?
0: No, I didn't. And hindsight is a wonderful thing, isn't it? If the people involved had known about what I would couch as a design flaw in the plant, they would have acted completely differently. And, you know, I can tell you this thing. The staff at Wellington Water, you know, many, you know, who are still have transferred across to Te Aki Wai, became very, very, I mean, they're very capable people, but they became very good at elevating where they saw significant risks to the board. Because, of course, you will recall, we discovered big problems within the organisation, which we fixed.
1: I'll come back to this, because isn't a big problem within the organisation if the chair of the board wasn't informed of I reckon this is a pretty high-level meeting, because this is...
0: But
1: this
0: as
1: is
0: I say, Nick, it's hindsight is a wonderful thing. Wellington Water ran a whole lot of big capital projects. You know, we had a $100 million project that we ran for drinking water supply.
1: But there were risks, any of those
0: that were elevated to the board. This, in terms of money being spent, yes, there was a higher risk, but it was actually quite small. So you've got to know that in those situations.
1: How many of those other situations were going to put that waste straight into a water? And it was the fourth time that
0: I think if anybody had known that was going to happen, that they wouldn't have, you know, that there would have been big, you know, big questions raised. They would have pulled the handbrake up on the project and they would have done things differently. All of this goes back to, you know, at its heart, design of the plant. No ability for the plant to fail and for stuff to be bypassed. And look, you know, and it, unfortunately, raw waste backed up and it fried the electrics. And we're still dealing with that problem today.
1: 0800 80 10 80. If you've got a question that you would like to ask Nick Leggett, you're welcome to do so. Do you think anything's changed?
0: In what sense?
1: Well, do you think Te Aki Wai coming on board?
0: Well, yeah, look, this is a really good thing. And I know Te Aki Wai gets a whack, and some of it's deserved, but a lot of it's not. We've got to give them a chance. The key point here, Nick, is, and this is the problem I encountered all the time is

0: chair when I was on the board, and then I unexpectedly became chair, is that Wellington City Council as an asset owner in those days, in some cases, you know, it didn't want to, I think, take full responsibility for the assets it owned. And I think that changed significantly with the change in mayoralty to Andrew Little. But now Tiaki Wai owns the assets, and it has responsibility for making the decisions on the assets. Now, Wellington Water fought for years to try and get work done at Moore Point. And, you know, this work was a sort of a, you know, a bit of a desperate attempt to get those UV filters replaced, because they were going out of manufacture around the world. So there was a bit of a swiftness required. All of those problems, you know, they all contribute to things happening. But I would say this: Wellington Water put up at the last long-term plan, when it went for its 10-year budget for all its council owners, it wanted $7.6 billion to spend on water across the region over the 10 years, and it got half of that from the councils. Wellington Water was not in control of being able to make the decision on its assets.
1: What was your connection like with Wellington City Council?
0: Pretty good after the change.
1: What do you mean after the change?
0: The change in mayoralty that I just referred. I mean,
1: But that was only a very limited time.
0: Yeah, I just think over time, and this is cultural, you know, over years, the council had moved away from thinking that it was responsible. I remember reading before I was on the board, you know, a water pipe would blow and somebody in the council said, well, we'll talk to Wellington Water. No, Wellington City Council owned the assets. Wellington Water's job was to respond and manage those assets as best it could with the money it was given. And I don't think there was an adequate connection in that. I think, as I described when I spoke to the review, Wellington Water was othered by Wellington City Council over a long period of time. And, you know, these are the sort of things that result. And I think what we've got to do is make sure that this doesn't happen again. Tiaki Wai, the formation of Tiaki Wai, is a really good step in that direction.
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0: have reached the Element Windows and Doors Woohoo Complaints Line. If the woohoo was too loud, press 1.
1: Mike from Miramar finally got rid of traffic noise with aluminium double glazing.

0: what do you call them, gable roof or whatever they are.
1: Yes.
0: Is there any disadvantage in having a flat roof? It just seems easier to do. And
1: there's a funny thing where when people talk about flat roofs, you know, that might mean something that's got a 3-degree pitch on it. It might mean something that's got a 7-degree pitch on it. That sort of thing. So,
0: oh, you mean the fall?
1: Yeah, the fall of it.
0: Yeah. But instead of having a, you know, like a, well, you know, a normal roof.
1: Yeah, sure.
0: We're both not carpenters, but we've helped people build, you know, places and that.
1: Yes.
0: And we were just debating the point on if it'd be easier. And I was just wondering if there's any disadvantage. He's just gone to Aussie at the moment.
1: So right.
0: While you're vacant, I thought I'd just ask you if there was some disadvantage in it.
1: I think the main thing is around getting the water off the roof, right? So,
0: yeah.
1: You know, if we are doing what is genuinely a flat roof, so it's got maybe 1 degree of fall, you're using a membrane, whether that's a TPO or a torch-on membrane, there's a lot more work in the substrate and in the detailing and in the application of the material. Whereas if you said, look, I'm going to go for 7-degree pitch, which is relatively modest, then I can build that conventionally. I can put my purlins on. I can put my roofing underlay on. I can do my long run roofing on that, whatever profile you want to use. And that's kind of the simplest thing. And you could keep it at 7 degrees, which might mean that it's an easier construction. You can go as low as 3 degrees of pitch for some types of roofing material, but you know, over time you might find that you get a bit of ponding. Ideally, what we want with our roofs, I think, is for the water to get off them as quickly as possible. The steeper the pitch.
0: Okay, well, you know, put a reasonable fall on
1: it. Yeah, absolutely.
0: You know, like, you know.
1: Look, it's absolutely, there's no downside to a low pitch roof, bar the fact that the water tends to hang around and flashings are a little bit more susceptible to wind driven rain. So one of the issues is, depending on the prevailing wind and the orientation of the building, when you do that flashing at the top end at what might be the ridge or and so on, you just got to make sure that you've got your turn-ups done. You might want to put in some foam seal there just to stop the wind driving the rain up and over that flashing.
0: Yes.
1: Whereas if you imagine on a 45-degree pitch roof or a 35-degree pitch roof, while you're still subject to wind, it's got to work a little bit harder to push the rain back up over the iron or up and in past the flashing and that sort of thing. So there are, you know, practical reasons why a steep roof can be more effective. And then you go, okay, well, if I understand the issues, then I address them with my lower pitch roof, then it's not a problem. It's just, it's all about thinking about what the challenges are the design poses and then dealing with them. Yeah, absolutely. Yeah.
0: Yeah.
1: Good luck with the build.
0: Thank you very much, sir.
1: All right, mate. All the very best to you. Take care. Kathy, we'll be with you straight after the break. If you've got a question of a building nature, the lines are open. The number to call is 0800 80 10 80 here at News Talk ZB.
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5: Indeed, Newstalk ZB, you're with Pete Wolfkamp this morning, the resident builder here at Newstalk ZB on a Sunday morning. 0800 80 1080, the number to call. Two quick texts, actually, sort of on a similar topic. One is there a cheaper way to fix a big chip on a stone kitchen benchtop, from Patrick? There's probably a whole story behind that that I'd love to hear, but we're not going to sort of maybe embarrass you on that one. And then, hey, Pete. A large chip out of a 600 by 400 Italian tile, about 5 millimetres in diameter, depth of about 2 millimetres. In this instance, can I get a competent tiler, good point, to fill it, or is it a replacement job? We've got several spare tiles. I think in that instance, if you've got a spare tile, getting the old one out, even though it's a laborious sort of project, is probably the best option. But with regard to the chip out of the stone benchtop, there are a bunch of people out there now who are doing these specialist repairs with like a concoction of epoxy and dyes and so on. And the repairs that I've seen are almost completely indistinguishable from the original. So people like bench doctors and so on that are around the country probably be able to help you out. And if you didn't want to rip up that tile, I reckon you could get them to do something on that tile. And again, they're just blending in the colours, building up the texture. It's actually phenomenal what they're able to do. Kathy, a very good morning to you.
6: Yeah, hi.
5: Good morning.
6: Pete, I wanted to ask you, I can't find this question anywhere. I've been reading up on books on bees. Like, I've got a laundry that's connected to the rest of the place.
5: Yep.
6: And there's a really big bee's nest in the laundry, and like you can even see the wax. Like, the bees were exterminated. They were wild honeybees. But my question is, because I've been having a good look around this house, and it's quite old, but how long would it take for those bees to get in and make that nest? Like, it's really ginormous.
5: Or how long would it take is your question?
6: Yeah, because I've been looking at all the windows, and they're all rotten, and when you open them, it's all black. And, there mustn't have been anybody living here for a while, like, because they would have noticed.
5: Yeah, well, I think that's a fair assumption, isn't it? I mean, I'm a little bit more familiar with dealing with wasps' nests that have ended up being built like in a cracked roof or something like that.
6: I got this guy, he's an expert in pest control.
5: Yes.
6: And he came up and had a look at it because I was worried when I turned the light on that I might get electrocuted because it's got a big light in the laundry. And

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0: 1800 8010 80 is the number to call. If you've got a question of a building nature, and it can be around the legislation, it can be the fact that it's daylight saving, and I am going to hammer the fact that this is, as Fens would always say, it's a great time to make sure that you've, one, got smoke detectors in your house, two, that they're actually working, and that the battery hasn't gone flat at some stage. That is, I mean, I don't know how you tolerate the fact that a battery goes flat, because typically the older style ones will beep repeatedly for a period of time, just a single beep every couple of minutes just to go, I'm running out of juice here, I'm not going to work anymore. The new ones, of course, have batteries in them that will last apparently up to 10 years. Still, make sure that you're checking them. And the new legislation that's in now is that all smoke alarms need to be interconnected. So if you're doing a new build, or you're doing a renovation, or perhaps you just want to upgrade your existing system, all new residential smoke detectors, smoke alarms need to be interlinked. Actually, I'll come back and explain some of that in a moment as well. 0800 80 10 80. If you've got a question of a building nature, you should give us a call right now. The lines are open. The number to call, 0800 80 10 80.
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0: 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ZB. Rightio, you're News Talk ZB. If you've got a question of a building nature, and that's a fairly broad topic, I can assure you, we can talk about it. 0800 80 10 80 is that number to call, and the lines are open for you right now. Marion, good morning to you.
10: Oh, good morning.
0: Morning, Marion. How are you?
10: Sure. I've just finished icing a banana cake. They made me like John. But I ice it with the Wittifer's chocolate, and it's much more delicious than icing.
0: Whoa. Hang on. Banana cake with chocolate icing as opposed to the, what do you usually use? It's
10: icing sugar people use.
0: Yes.
10: Yeah, so you get the Guiana dark chocolate and use about 2/3 of the block. And you add about 250 grams of butter.
0: Yes.
10: Spread it in the microwave and melt it all. And then add 2 tablespoons of oil after you've done that and mix it around. And once it's cool, I put it in the fridge until it's the right consistency.
0: Right.
10: And then ice the cake. And it is delicious as an icing. Well, you never go back to icing sugar cake, ever.
0: That's been a wonderful diversion, to be fair. Probably not what we were intending to talk about, but
10: no,
0: I have to say,
10: no.
0: It sounds absolutely delicious. Thank you for that.
10: How can I
0: help, Marion, apart from any advice on banana cake, which I can't give you?
10: I purchased some cream carpet.
0: Yes.
10: Wool carpet. And I just had it laid on Thursday, Friday, and right throughout the house, in it there were specks of red fiber in it, and right throughout the house there are flecks of black fiber throughout the house. So I'm quite obsessive compulsive and a perfectionist, so it makes it look like there's dirt on the floor.
0: Oh, crikey!
10: So I got the carpet man to come around and he said, I'll come and pick them out with tweezers. It'll only take an hour, but it's the whole house. The whole of the house has been recarpeted. And he would be here until after I've died. So it would also upset the thread of the carpet and I would think the warranty of the carpet. It's interwoven with the carpet.
0: Yes.
10: So I'm wondering where to from here. Do you know if there's an independent carpet inspector or...
0: there's probably like a flooring association of some description. To be fair, I've never had to encounter it. I wonder whether... you know, if in this instance you've had the carpet laid, there's would seem to be some defects in it in terms of
10: black specks right throughout the whole thing. And he just said to me, I've been and had a look at it. I was actually out having a blood test at the time that he came, and my partner was here, but he is not of well health, so he couldn't really state what I would state.
0: Sure.
10: And I contacted

0: only paid half.
1: Great. Good. And you know, this is a whole other topic around, you know, deposits and whether or not how much is fair and all the rest of it. In this instance here, this is great because it's now you hold a certain amount of power, as in half of the value of the job, which I think you'd make it very clear to them, until this is resolved to my satisfaction, you won't be receiving any further payment from me, and see whether that changes their attitude. And the other thing is maybe a call to that person's direct report, unless they're the owner of the business. Chances are there's someone above them. I'd be getting on the phone to that person as well. All the very best to you, Marion. I really, really hope it works out too for you. Someone has texted through and said, tell the lady to join consumer and then get their help. I didn't realise that if you join consumer that somehow you then got them to argue for you. But if that's the case, then that would be awesome. 0800 8010 80 is the number to call. If you've got some questions of a building nature, a couple of quick texts before we go to the break. Pete, sorry, can't call as I'm working. Good on you. I've got an asphalt shingle roof. It's about 5 years old. House is double glazed. When it rains, the sound is quite loud in my bedroom. It's got insulation in the roof. Is this common? Is there anything I can do to lessen the noise, please? I mean, if you've got insulation, it'll be thermal insulation, obviously, as opposed to acoustic insulation, which typically you wouldn't put in the roof space. No, I don't think there is much that you could do about it. You could add more insulation, but there is genuine concerns around the way in which we are constructing our houses at the moment, particularly with adding insulation into roof spaces, where there is potentially the possibility for condensation, or condensation does occur in those spaces. By adding the insulation, we've in effect made those spaces even colder, which increases the amount of condensation, and there are some significant problems that are brewing in that particular space. Right now, I would say, Kelvin, it's one of those things where you just go, I really like the sound of rain on my roof, and learn to enjoy it. I seriously can't think of another way of getting that to be quieter. In many ways, my expectation would have been asphalt shingle roof over ply would actually be quieter than, for example, a long-run iron roof. 0800 801080 is the number to call if you've got a question, and a couple of texts with regard to the freckled carpet and whether or not that's something that you intended to have or not. 0800 801080 is the number to call here at Newstalk ZB. We'll take a short break, just 7:32 right now, and we'll come back and have a chat with June after the break.
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7: Rightio, 0800 80 1080 is the number to call. You could call now. We could squeeze one in before the top of the break, top of the hour rather. But also, if you call now, we'll get things sorted out for straight after the break. Of course, after the 8 o'clock news, we'll talk building and construction. Now, I know around this time last week, we had arranged to have an interview with the kind of new Building and Construction Minister Simon Watts, but we'll do that next week because we wanted to try and do it in the studio. And as it happens, I'm in Christchurch today, broadcasting from the studio here, which has a wonderful picture window that looks out to the amazing Margaret Mahee Park just across the road. So in Christchurch today. So what we'll do is we'll do the interview with Simon Watts next week where he can come into the Auckland studio. I'll be back in the studio as well and looking forward to that as well. A couple of quick texts that have come in as well just before we go to the news. Pete, I live in an older villa and we're renovating the bathroom. The builder wants to put insulation in the ceiling. I'm concerned about the roof leaking and saturating the insulation. Is it normal to insulate a bathroom? Thanks from Mary. Mary, absolutely. You should be insulating the bathroom. Ideally, you should be insulating the entire ceiling area because, of course, when the villa was built, there was no such thing, I guess, as insulation. So yes, insulating is important. Your concerns around the moisture in terms of in that roof space, there has to be particular conditions in which a roof space creates the environment where condensation emerges. I think in the balance of probabilities that it's quite unlikely that you're going to have an issue with that in a typical villa roof space. Part of that will be you've probably got lots of other pathways for air to move around in that space and reduce the impact of the insulation. But if you are concerned, I would say do the insulation in the ceiling. Make sure that your extraction is really, really good, that it's in the right place, that it's the right size, so a minimum of 150 millimetres, that it's got a good pathway to outside. And that you've got sufficient gap underneath the door to allow air to come into the bathroom in order for the extraction to work to its optimum. So, Mary, go ahead, do the insulation. Just make sure your extraction's good, and you could do a general sort of condition assessment of the roof space around the condensation.

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0: already going to spend, what are you going to spend, $2,000 or $3,000 replacing your hot water cylinder? Have a look at if there will be an additional cost. But if you were to install a hot water heat pump system, they're about 5 or 6 times more energy efficient than a regular hot water cylinder. And given that our typically power bills are about 30% dedicated to hot water heating, it's a considerable saving. So it's a discussion that lots and lots of people are having. If you're not familiar with it, with respect, I would suggest you have a look at those.
1: So this can be fixed external, outside.
0: Yes, they are. Yeah, because they rely on drawing essentially energy from the air around them. They need to be exposed to the outside. And, you know, there's an upside to that as well, in the sense that most of our houses we could always do with a bit more storage. So freeing up that space where the hot water cylinder used to be can be an advantage as well. And then, yes, they're located outside. So hot water heat pumps are worth having a look at.
1: All right. Thank you very much.
0: Really nice talking with you, Les. Thank you very much.
1: Thank you.
0: You have a great day. Take care. And again, I was chatting with one of the guys from Laser Plumbing and Electrical as well, and they're doing like a phenomenal number of these transfers. It seems like that shift from regular, particularly if you've got an existing hot water cylinder, swapping it out and going for a hot water heat pump cylinder makes a massive, massive difference, seemingly. So it might be something for me to do a bit more research on as well. Right, we're going to take a break. We'll take more of your calls. Rud Kleinpast will be in the studio shortly as well. So we'll take another call if you've got one on building and all sorts of things related to building after the break. 0800 80 1080 is the number. Back after the break.
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0: Indeed, extra batteries, and talking about extra batteries, extra energy in the studio right now. Ruud Kleinpaas with us. A very good morning, and thanks for letting me hang out in your place.
2: As long as I'm allowed to hang out at your place next week.
0: That'll be great. You can come in after the minister. Yeah. Simon Watts will be there.
2: Oh,
0: we'll,
2: really?
0: We'll kick him out at 8:30.
2: Oh, yeah, we will.
0: And you can take over. Oh, yep. That'll be great.
2: I'll be with you anyway.
0: We're swapping ends of the country. It's awesome.
2: Yeah, it's weird, though, isn't it? Because this is the time when you have your gigs to do and I've got my gigs to do. Yeah. We start travelling.
0: So you're going to Auckland for
2: 2 weeks of Sir yep. Peter Blake.
0: Oh, wow.
2: Sir Peter Blake Trust.
0: And this is where you get to take teachers who have given up their holidays, which yes. is pretty damn impressive as well.
2: For a whole week.
0: And yep. then they're heading where? Where are you going?
2: Oh, Tafranui, all yep. sorts of places. So we're going for trips and yes. we're going catching things, but also looking at clean water, yep. et cetera, et cetera, et cetera. So it is exactly learning for them what you can do with all this little bit of knowledge in the right. classroom and outside.
0: Yeah, that's
2: and fantastic. That's what it's about. So we've got two groups of 35 teachers, that's 70 teachers.
0: Yep.
2: And the only time I've got off is probably Saturday and Sunday with you, but that's about it.
0: Hey, look, you might be able to come and we could go on the train.
2: Yeah, yeah. Julie will, because she will go see the kids yeah, all brilliant. The way on the West Coast somewhere.
0: Yeah, fantastic. Yeah, oh, that's awesome.
2: It's
0: oh, lovely. Good on you. Good
2: it's
0: on
2: lovely.
0: You. Rightio, look, Ruud and I are quite happy chatting away and catching
2: yeah,
0: up, given that we're both in the same studio. But the whole point of this is that you get to ask questions about bugs and about the wonderful world of planting. And I'm looking out at the moment. I know it's a little bit but miserable out there right now.
2: Oh, yeah.
0: There's a couple of storms sweeping the country, but it's been beautiful wandering around, seeing the blossoms
2: yeah.
0: coming back, walking through the middle of town yesterday, seeing the planting yeah. kind of re-emerging. You can imagine this in a couple of weeks' time, full of fresh green leaves. It's beautiful down here.
2: You know what you learn from this? What I learned from this too, and what I think our gardeners should learn from this is go for a look now and
0: right.
2: see what you would like to have in the future of your
0: yeah.
2: garden. And that's really what this is about too.
0: Actually, funnily enough, we ended up at a plant shop yesterday, just doing a bit of tiki touring around. And some, I mean, some of the blossoms, like there were some that were a vibrant purple colour,
2: yeah.
0: others that obviously were white, there were pinks and that sort of thing. So you go, I know they're not there for long, but if that's what you want in your garden, now's the time to see it.
2: Absolutely. And that is exactly why you go for a walk at this time of the year.
0: Right.
2: And if your name is Julie, you probably would do exactly the
0: same.
2: Do it
0: with a pair of secateurs as well. And come home with a cutting.
2: Exactly the same. And that is exactly what Jules does. And it's the same what you do and what I do.
0: Right. Now, already on the program, I've had two questions for you. So Laurie, what? Who called very early on, 6 o'clock this morning,
2: gosh.
0: To talk about lichen,
2: yeah.
0: Also said, what is it at the moment where people are having real trouble growing carrots and parsnips?
2: Why a trouble? If you put it in the right place, in the right soil with a nice quality, you should get those things going from now on, certainly.
0: He's had trouble and all his mate. And I was like, is it a geographical thing?
2: Could be. Whereabouts? Where was
0: I'm
2: he?
0: Not
2: you
0: sure.
2: Know?
0: It's,
2: yeah, that's
0: yeah,
2: the
0: probably
2: point.
0: Auckland, huh?
2: Don't know. Yeah, could be. But honestly, it is not a difficult thing to grow,
0: right.
2: to be quite
0: so
2: honest.
0: So you're not encountering this.
2: No.
0: You've got, and no. someone else texts through, you got to water them a lot? In the first couple of weeks,
2: yeah, you got to not a lot. You got to
0: okay.
2: do general, but yes, on a regular basis because that's where the roots are going, and they need to go. They need to be given the moist
0: yes.
2: to go down. Yeah,
0: okay.
2: Yeah.
0: And then another caller was talking about they've got a beehive, or no, not a beehive. They've got an infestation of bees. You can't really have an infestation because they're generally friendly, aren't they? But either way, they've got bees in the laundry. And you can see the wax building up on the ceiling.
2: Ah.
0: So how long would it take for bees to arrive and set up home?
2: Well, that could take weeks and weeks and weeks.
0: Okay.
2: The point is, what are you going to do with
0: exactly.
2: it? And that is tricky. And what I would do, and I'm not joking, I would ask a local beekeeper to
0: yep.
2: come and get that lot over because
0: yes.
2: they would like to have fresh crowds again in their own beehives.
0: Sure.
2: So that's the way to go. This is the time of the year when that's starting to happen. It will be worse too.
0: All right.
2: No one. Yeah.
0: Okay. Now's the time, sort of thing.
2: Get a local beekeeper.
0: I think she was particularly curious as to how long it might have taken from the arrival of the first couple of bees to this you know, B metropolitan centre that they've done.
2: Doesn't take long.
0: Doesn't take long. Oh, how amazing. That's fantastic. Rightio, Rud is with me in the studio, and more to the point, I'm in Rud's studio.
2: Yeah, but-

0: that's been saturated over, when you know, raised garden beds, garden edges, that sort of thing, being saturated, it's slowly starting to dry out. What do you do now? Let's be proactive.
1: Oh, yeah, I would now start to actually put organic material into the soil, number one. Number two, the right materials of fertilizers, you know, the general fertilizers or the fertilizers for the flowers and that sort of stuff. And you basically create a perfect example of what they like to grow on.
0: Yeah. And when you say you put it in, I mean, obviously it's not just a case of scattering it on the top.
1: No, you whack it around with a thing called a spade.
0: Right.
1: Have you heard of those?
0: Or a fork or something like that, or a cultivator.
1: You got it.
0: Sometimes we use language and go, you put some on and people will come out and they'll get a bag of compost and that, and they'll sprinkle it around on the top.
1: No,
0: that's not really doing a lot.
1: Dig it in the top 10, 20 centimetres.
0: Okay, so it's not, we're not talking digging, you know, centre of the earth or anything like that.
1: No, no.
0: Just in that top surface.
1: Yeah.
0: And does that also, I mean, I love your terminology around being friable, right?
1: Yeah.
0: So that the soil's got to be loose and loamy in a sense. Mm. So cultivating it like that, does that help make it more friable as well?
1: Absolutely. That is the thing, because clay is as hard as, you know what I mean?
0: Yeah, 100%.
1: And the first thing you do is you get the anti-clay in there, and that makes it friable.
0: Okay. And then, because I have been listening to you, then you can take the weeds out with your lips is one of your favourite phrases as well.
1: Nice and soft.
0: Oh, that's fantastic. Alan, good morning to you.
2: Good morning.
0: G'day, Alan.
1: What can I do for you, Alan?
2: Ah, well, Rude, I have a very nice young Pitt Island Nikau palm, small one. Good condition.
1: Where the heck did you get that from?
2: From a plant shop.
1: Oh, yeah. Okay, good. All right.
2: It's just supposed to be pretty hardy.
1: Yes.
2: And I live near the coast.
1: Yes.
2: South Auckland.
1: Yes.
2: And I planted it in a garden. I had to dig quite a deep hole and there was a yucca planted in the area before.
1: Mm-hmm.
2: Of course, yucca will grow anywhere and it's a parasite.
1: I see, yeah. Good one, love it.
2: So I've dug this hole and it would be about a metre deep and about 1,200 wide.
1: Whoa.
2: There is quite a lot of clay around the outside of it, so I put lime all around there to try and, because I thought that might soften the clay. And then I've backfilled with good arable soil and all the rest of it, with sheep pellets and so forth and so on. What has happened is the tree is, it's growing okay, but it's more of a lime green colour rather than a nice dark green sort of colour, and I'm just wondering whether it's struggling with the lime.
1: The lime, I was just going to say, you've maybe overdone it a little bit.
2: Right.
1: In that case, no more lime, and basically if you really want to mix it with some really good stuff. But the problem is if you start mixing it, you start damaging the roots, if you go digging.
2: I wouldn't want to dig it, I don't think, no.
1: No, exactly. So don't do that. Keep it like it is, and what I would do is I would just give it some fertilizer, general fertilizer, nothing major, and you do that every time when you water it.
2: Okay.
1: All right? So you're actually getting the lime, if you like, more, if you like, you give the lime a moment to become less strong.
2: Right.
1: With that. And you'll find that the plant will, in the end, go better.
2: Yes, because I suppose with being a lot of clay around and me having made this, like, gigantic pot, it could get a bit moist in there, couldn't it?
1: It certainly can, yes. Is the pot, can get rid of some of the water, though. You don't have to overdo it, eh?
2: It's not a pot. It's just I've dug a hole and there's this clay around it. It's almost like a big
0: swimming pool there.
1: Yeah, that's what I thought. Yeah, okay, good. Yeah.
2: Yeah, okay, so general fertilizer. Yeah. What about sheep pellets and that sort of stuff?
1: Don't go over the top again. You don't really have to. If you do general fertilizer or the water-based fertilizer from, for instance, wet and forget seafood soup, as I call it, you'll find if you water it with that little light, don't go over the top, little light seafood soup in the water, you get an automatic plant that actually gets everything there while you water.
2: Yeah, and it'll filter down quickly.
1: Yeah, you got it.
2: Okay, thanks
0: all the
2: very
0: best to you, Ellen. Thank you very much for that. You take
2: You're
0: care.
2: Welcome.
0: See you, mate. All the best. Bye bye then. You're on News Talk ZB. It is, let me see, 8:44. We'll take a break. I'm going to take a break
1: I'll
0: as well. Like, I'm out of here.
1: I'll see you next
0: week. Going to take over, and that Rud will be in the studio with us in Auckland next week. So, thanks, folks. Have a great day. Take care. Rud will be carrying on in just a moment. We'll take a break now.
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1: Righty ho, can you hear me, everybody? That's quite important because Pete's gone and that's all I've got. How's that working? All right? Yeah? I can't hear. Yeah, okay, good boy. All right, who's next, you think? Oh, there's nobody on the line. Oh, well, then what I'll do is it's very simple. I say 0800 80 1080. Give me a call and do it like that. And in the meantime, you know, we can have a talk about all the other things that we've just talked about. And that is basically about making sure that if you plant your plants, you don't go over the top with fertilizer. You don't go over the top with lime. You don't go over the top with all these other things. You basically do very gentle, but very consistent as well. And that's, I think, very important too. I am not sure what Peter's done with this whole thing, to be quite honest, but if I get a caller in, and it's coming right now, and it should be Tony, I think. Is that Tony? Yeah, I'd say so. Yeah. Oh, where do I get Tony from? I don't know if I can find Tony now. No, I'm not... No, totally different system. Peter's made it into a different system to me. I have no idea where I am, to be quite honest.

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0: 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I'm Dean McLaughlin. 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
4: Weather Watch 24/7. The Met Service forecast for Wellington. Do note an orange warning is in force for strong wind and heavy rain in the region. Today, cloudy with rain developing late morning, turning to isolated showers late afternoon, clearing to fine at night. Gale northwesterlies in exposed places, turning strong southerly around midday. Expect a high of 15 and a low overnight of 5. Tomorrow, mainly fine, but a few showers in the afternoon. Northerlies turning westerly before dawn with a high of 15 and a low of 7. And to Tuesday, fine. Westerlies turning northeasterly in the evening with a high of 16 and a low of 8.
1: Sunday. 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
5: Good morning, I'm Francesca Rudkin, with you until midday. Lovely to have you with us. Coming up on the show today, we have got two fabulous guests for you. The lovely Ronan Keating joins me after 10 to talk about his new world tour, just getting started. He's on a high at the moment. The Boyzone concerts went well mid-year. He feels like he's put that part of his life to bed now. He's writing new music and he's really excited about turning 50. Ronan Keating on life, music and what to expect from his tour after 10. Joseph Moore is well known in New Zealand as part of the Two Hearts comedy duo along with his wife Laura Daniels. As well as a comedian, he's also written for many TV shows in New Zealand and at the beginning of the year became a staff writer on Saturday Night Live UK. Now this is no small accomplishment, just under 2,000 people applied for the job, 20 writers were selected. Joseph has just started working on season 2 and he joins me after 11 to talk about what it's like working on the biggest, one of the biggest comedy shows in the world. And of course this morning you're most welcome to text me anytime on 9292.
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5: The school holidays are upon us. Again, the clocks changed for daylight saving this morning and this week saw the final sitting of the House before the election. And you know what that means? Stump speeches are being refined. Hustings are well underway as the debate comes out of the House and into the public arena. Let the entertainment, or as one Newstalk ZB listener called it this week, the nonsense, begin. It actually feels like we've been in campaign mode since politicians returned to work after the new year, but from this weekend the campaign starts in earnest. Parliament will formally dissolve on Thursday, but essentially we are all go from now. And that means it's time for my favourite part of the general election, the televised debates. So the first of a variety of debates is on Tuesday and they're going to roll through until November the 5th on all the main news outlets. The main attraction are the leaders' debates between Christopher Luxon and Chris Hipkins, of which there are three. But are these debates useful? Well, they can be. If the moderator or journalist can push past the rehearsed lines, there is a slim chance we'll learn something new. If they can keep the participants from talking over each other and keep deflection to a minimum, we'll get the opportunity to see how participants handle difficult questions and pressure. But accomplishing this is a lot harder than it looks. The trouble is, of course, that modern political debates can become an elaborate game of verbal dodgeball. You'll ask a question about the cost of living and suddenly you're hearing about the other party's tax policy, ask about health and somehow we're discussing the economy, ask about an awkward policy and the answer is a sentence beginning with, well, the reality is, or as I have indicated. There is a name for this. It's called block and bridge and Christopher Luxon and Chris Hipkins use this technique extensively. And look, there's a really simple reason for it. Most voters do not delve deep into the detail of a policy announcement. They don't scrutinise the complex fiscal mechanics behind a promise. They make decisions based on slogans, media headlines, and

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7: It's 15 past nine. As I mentioned, Parliament's out and today the election race gets into full swing as both National and Labour hold campaign launches events today. Both parties have new campaign chairs for this election. So what can we expect from them over the next 6 weeks? What is their strategy and how do they plan to get your vote? National's launch is up first this morning and the party's campaign chair, Simeon Brown, joins me now. Thanks so much for your time, Simeon. Good morning.
8: Good morning. How are you?
7: Are you excited? I'm good, thank you. Are you excited? Are you ready to go?
8: Absolutely. Incredibly excited. We're looking forward to our launch today. We've got a huge number of supporters turning up and a very clear key message, which is a party vote for National, no new taxes and keep the country moving in the right direction.
7: Is that what's going to get National over the line? Is that the base of the campaign strategy? I'm sure it goes a bit further than that.
8: Well, look, absolutely. I think, you know, tax is going to be one of those big issues at this year's election. And we're saying no new taxes. And we're up against a coalition of four parties on the other side, Labour, Greens, Te Pāti Māori, Opportunity, who all want to increase the number of taxes that New Zealanders want to pay. And we've got the economy recovering. We've got jobs and opportunities coming. We've fixed the basics. We're building the future. And the real message is no new taxes because we can't tax our way to prosperity. So that's our key message going into this year's election. Looking forward to launching our campaign today.
7: But is the strategy to point out what you see as the opposition's downsides rather than your upsides?
8: It's about both. It's about talking about the work we've done, fixing the basics. And, you know, we've had to go through and fix up many of the problems that Labour created in this country. You know, law and order was out of control. Crime was up, ram raids were up, our education system was failing, our children, our health system had record waiting lists under Labour. All of those things are now heading in the right direction after 3 years of incredibly hard work. Our economy is growing again, interest rates are down, inflation is down after record highs under Labour. That is the hard work that

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0: PAX Free status in place is really going contrary to what they said. But then also you look at the other side, the National Party and their supermarket policy splitting up foodstuffs. Some would say, well, they're going against all the principles of the National Party. So what it's doing essentially, Francesca, is gearing up to be a fascinating campaign.
1: Sure is. Barry, lovely to talk to you. Always a delight to talk to you. Enjoy the rest of your Sunday. And don't forget, Ronan Keating is with me after 10 this morning. It's 22 to 10.
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1: 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It's all part of Breast Cancer Cure's latest Tees for a Cure campaign. The fashion designers' t-shirts will be part of a three-storey neon-lit installation. One of the designers involved is Trelise Cooper, and she joins me now alongside Breast Cancer Cure CEO Sonia Damari. Good morning to both of you.
14: Good morning. Good morning.
1: Sonia, wondering if I can start with you. Can you talk us through this installation and what it's all about and how the idea came about?
14: Well, this year we wanted to do something really special with our Tees for a Cure campaign. We wanted people to not just see the beautiful designs that our designers create, but we also wanted them to walk through the structure and get inspired from it. It was created by an amazing New Zealand artist called Sarah Jane Cavalli. Her installations are a must-see. As you mentioned, it's a three-storey neon-lit scaffold structure. It's got an 18-metre corridor, and it's showcasing 26 of our leading New Zealand fashion designers. So just to put that into scale, into perspective, when my husband was helping me with some renders, he said, "You understand the structure is bigger than our house." So it's massive.
1: Trelise, you have been involved in all 11 Tees for a Cure campaigns. You're also a patron for Breast Cancer Cure. Why did you get involved in the cause? Why is it important to you?
15: Well, in 2001, the first T-shirt was done by Karen Walker, and I think I came in maybe 2002, 2003, and have done every T-shirt that the breast cancer research has done since then. So we've been going for a long time. And for me, breast cancer is a female disease. It does affect males in that their partners and their

0: people's minds was the cost of living. No matter what government is in, it will always be on people's minds, and the world is a difficult place. Is any party ever going to change that mantra? Aren't people blind to the issues that we had when Labor left government in 2023, and so much was due to Chris Hipkins' incompetence? And on it goes. But love hearing from you. You can text anytime, 9292. It is 7 to 10.
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0: I don't know if you've noticed, but there has been a huge rise in popularity of erotic literature and bonk fests on our TV screens. If you're wondering why all of a sudden we're all obsessed with TV shows like Bridgerton and Heated Rivalry and we're into fairy smut, and I'm going to be honest with you, I didn't know what fairy smut was before I recorded a podcast recently for The Little Things, then we're going to explain it to you in this podcast. Our guest is sex historian Dr. Esme Louise James, and she's really fascinating. Actually, we get a history lesson on erotic literature and where it kind of, how it all began and what it was like and things like that. But she does talk about why all of a sudden the bonk fest and the literature is becoming so incredibly popular, and why people are reading fairy smut. We look at how sexual media consumption can reflect political and economic unrest, and also why men might benefit from reading romance novels. Just saying. So go and have a listen to the podcast that I do with my friend Louise Airy. It's called The Little Things. You can get it at iHeart or wherever you get your podcasts. It's, I hope, a very entertaining and also informative listen on smut. There we go. Right, coming up next, after news and sport, Ronan Keating is with me. We're going to talk about everything. We're going to talk about the death of his brother, the demise of Boyzone, and why Ronan Keating will never do a reunion world tour with Boyzone. We're going to talk about his new music. He gives us a little bit of an exclusive too on who he's been writing with. We're going to find out where the inspirations come from, and we're going to find out what to expect from his world tour, which is touching down in New Zealand in March next year. Hey, and fans, I think you're going to be very happy with what he plans on delivering. So we're going to finish the hour with a little bit of Boyzone, Picture of You. Ronan Keating, up next here on News Talk ZB.

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9: It's 10 o'clock. I'm Carly Strong. The two major political parties are taking swipes at each other as the election race gets into full swing. National and Labour are holding campaign launches today, with new policies set to be unveiled. National campaign chair Simeon Brown told Francesca Rudkin voters should know the left bloc wants to tax, borrow and spend more.
10: We cannot have a capital gains tax, a wealth tax, an inheritance tax, a land tax on top of your rates. These are the issues at stake, as

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1: Weather Watch 24/7. The Met Service forecast for Wellington. Do note an orange warning is in force for strong wind and heavy rain in the region. Today, cloudy with rain developing late morning, turning to isolated showers late afternoon, clearing to fine at night. Gale northwesterlies in exposed places, turning strong southerly around midday. Expect a high of 15 and a low overnight of 5. Tomorrow, mainly fine, but a few showers in the afternoon. Northerlies turning westerly before dawn with a high of 15 and a low of 7. And to Tuesday, fine. Westerlies turning northeasterly in the evening with a high of 16 and a low of 8.
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0: or 100,000 people, but we our audience wouldn't have gone to a stadium show. Young girls and, you know, so on wouldn't go to a stadium show back then. Boy bands became stadium acts later on in life. So yeah, we went and we did two nights in the stadium. We said goodbye the way we wanted to. We filmed it. It's now a documentary, the fourth episode, which will be released in November. And we went out on that high. We wrote that final chapter the way we wanted to, and we shook hands and we hugged each other and we said farewell, and it was very special. It was very emotional, but it was very special.
1: I did see some of the footage of the concert, and I noticed that you've still got those 90s boy band dance moves. Obviously, once you've got them, they just stay with you for life.
0: Yeah, unfortunately, they stay with you. And even, you know, when you don't want to do it, you can't help it, but the fist goes out and you bring it in, you know. Those dance moves are there forever. They're stuck in my mind.
1: You mentioned before that, you know, you've been to New Zealand. I think you were here a couple of years ago for Christmas, and you were up at the Tarariti Golf Club. How is the golf these days?
0: Yeah,
1: do you get much time to play golf?
0: No, I haven't this year. I haven't had a golf club in my hand since February. And I, honest to God, I'm playing in the biggest golf tournament of my life. We do this every year up in Scotland, and I'm heading there tomorrow. And I'm going to be playing at it's called the Dunhill Links. And it's amazing. You know, all these celebs get together with these professional golfers and we make fools of ourselves. And it's unbelievable on St. Andrews and Carnoustie and King's Barnes. And it's actually, yeah, Rick Kane, who owns Tarariti. It's where I met Rick, and Rick and I'll see Rick this week, please God. And I haven't played golf, so I have no idea what's going to happen. I'm kind of scared. I'll get a practice round in on Tuesday, Wednesday, and then I'll make a fool of myself on Thursday. We'll see how it goes.
1: Give it a bit of a whirl. You do seem to be travelling an awful lot, you know, as you mentioned before, we've seen you on a lot of TV shows in Australia. I do love you on The Voice. It is a great concept, isn't it? Or is it?
0: It's brilliant.
1: It seems to me it is a show that is perfect for up-and-coming singers who want to get noticed.
0: Yeah, look, it's harder out there than ever to be noticed. And social media is the only way, because like record companies don't send A&R people out to gigs anymore because that just doesn't exist. The landscape has changed. So the only way to be discovered is either on your social media, which is trying to sift through that is ridiculous because it's a minefield. It's just ridiculously large. So like shows like The Voice are a great opportunity for artists to be discovered and found. And so why not? Absolutely.
1: Ronan Keating, thank you so much for your time. Delighted to talk to you and thrilled that you haven't left us off the world tour.
0: Oh, 100%. I cannot wait. I'll be coming back with me sticks and I'll spend a few days off sipping some good Pinot Noir and playing golf. And I cannot wait to entertain you all with the show. Thanks a million.
1: That was Ronan Keating, and Ronan's just getting started. Tour heads to New Zealand next March with concerts in Auckland and Christchurch. Tickets are on sale now. Hey, and if you're a fan of Saturday Night Live UK, make sure you catch my interview after 11 with New Zealander and comedian Joseph Moore about the reality of being a writer on the legendary show. It is 24 past 10.
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0: I think is very cool.
1: Okay, so there we go. Four new songs, folks. The one we were playing just before was called Pink Clouding. Hey, but not good luck for Ed Sheeran, but Macklemore is going to hit the stage again.
0: Yeah, so he's just announced that he is going to go on tour. He's announced three shows, London, Paris, and Dublin for late October, for a Free Palestine tour. So you'd be across that he was removed from the Ed Sheeran's tour after making comments about Palestine on stage. And it sort of snowballed from there with all of the rest of Ed Sheeran's backing band and other support acts all pulling out of the shows. And so Macklemore has decided to take to the stage himself. So, yeah, three shows across Europe and then some US dates also planned for this Free Palestine tour with all of the money going towards humanitarian causes.
1: Yeah, and poor old Ed Sheeran, his bad luck was that a storm came and he's had to cancel two of his American concerts. The poor guy, it's just getting worse and worse as the weeks go by for poor old nice man Ed Sheeran.
0: I know. One of the nicest men in pop who seems to be having quite a bad run of putting his foot in the wrong space. But yes, the shows that he's had cancelled are actually at the stadium that really caused the issue in the first place. So Robert Kraft owns Gillette Stadiums, and this is where it's all happened. So I don't know. Is it karma? Is it the universe? But yes, those shows are not happening.
1: Just not his year. Chris Henry, thanks so much. Really nice to talk to you. That song that we played, the Taylor Swift song, Pink Clouding, apparently it's a song about a breakup. Surprise, surprise. It's a Taylor Swift song about a breakup. Apparently thought to be about Tom Hiddleston. Remember she dated him? Lockie? He's not. That's just one of the characters he plays, but that's how you might know him. Anyway, so have a little listen and see if you can, if that makes sense to you. Dr. Michelle Dickinson is up next with our science study of the week.
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1: It is time for our science study of the week. And for parents out there who are looking for a novel way to encourage their children to study more, here's an idea for you. Or get better grades, I should say. Dr. Michelle Dickinson has an interesting study for us this morning. Good morning.
8: Good morning. Yeah, published this week in the Journal of Political Economy, if you're looking for a Sunday morning read. But this was fascinating. So what they did is

0: they try to correlate academic grades to students' lack of sleep. And so they said, well, how much are our students sleeping? So they took university first years, so 19-year-olds, and they attached a Fitbit to them, 1,100 university students, and they monitored how much they're sleeping, what time they're going to bed. And they found that actually many of our students are sleep deprived, as we can imagine. So they actually said that of the students they studied, they didn't manage 7 hours of sleep 43% of weeknights. Basically, they're not getting enough sleep while they're at university. So they threw a Fitbit on them, monitored them for 4 weeks as a control group, and then split them into different groups to see if there was a way to get them to sleep more. And one of the ways was paying them money. So they said, here's $4.75, so, you know, like $6 or $7 New Zealand dollars, if you can sleep 7 hours tonight. And, you know, students were always incentivized by money. But this is what's interesting. With some of the students, they gave them money the morning they wake up. If they slept 7 hours, it was instantly in their account. And they also got an emoji that was like, hey, well done, you slept 7 hours. Some of the students got no money, but an emoji. Some of the students got money, but not till the end of the study 4 weeks later to see whether or not just, you know, having an emoji made a difference. And they also, with some of the students, they monitored their bedtime normally. And then an hour before bedtime, sent them a note saying, hey, get ready for bed. 30 minutes before said, it's time to get into bed now. So they had a bit of a reminder to do it. And as you imagine, basically the students who were paid straight away got an emoji and got a notification saying, go do this now. Performed really,
1: but
0: really well.
1: Yes, I was going to say, I imagine that they would be more motivated with the money in the account. Instant gratification.
0: Instant gratification. Yeah. But what this found is that, number one, they were able to increase the amount they sleep per night by 19 minutes, which doesn't sound like a lot, but took many over that 7 hour threshold. They saw that their academic grades increased straight away by enough that they went, if you were a 50th percentile student, went to 54th percent, which is a grade. And basically, after the study stopped, they didn't have any incentives. The students 5 weeks later were still sleeping 8 minutes more. So they were still having better sleep hygiene.
1: I was going to ask that question. Once you stopped paying them, were they still, did they go, actually, the reward of a better grade is enough to keep the sleep up?
0: And feeling better and everything else. Yeah. But what I found most fascinating in this study is they found out what the students, because there's only 24 hours in the day, so you have to stop doing something. What did the students stop doing to get more sleep? And universally, it was doom scrolling screen time. They were just lying around on their social media, not being very productive. And so it just showed that that dispensable time was easy to switch for sleep if you put the right incentives in.
1: We're quite simple beings, aren't we?
0: Totally. So if you've got kids and you can't get them to bed right now, just pay them a few dollars. And apparently this is the way to do it. And their grades will go up. No extra tutoring, no extra anything, just extra sleep. And yeah, increased grades.
1: There we go. And when that doesn't go well, 9292 is the number for you to text and let Michelle know that that idea didn't nail it. Love it. Thank you so much, Michelle. We'll talk next week.
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0: I don't know, steer them in the right direction to actually, a lot of it is about making a bit more stuff at home. It's kind of, let's just take a little bit of time, do a little bit of food prep. Let's cook food that's not overly confusing. Let's cook food that's not going to take too much time. We're all under time pressures. Let's cook delicious food that everyone wants, but let's do it quickly.
1: Oh, brilliant. Well, congratulations on a new season. It's kicking off on Monday, the 28th of September at 7:30 p.m. Mike does, of course, have a recipe for us today. He's got chicken enchiladas, so we're going to make sure that that recipe goes up on our website, newstalkzb.co.nz/Sunday. You can also get it from goodfromscratch.co.nz. And if you're keen to see those six episodes, as I said, Eat Well for Less kicks off on Monday, the 28th of September at 7:30 p.m. It is 12 to 11.
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1: Okay, so here's a question for you. What's more important to you? Would you living longer or living longer well? That's what we're going to talk about now. We're going to talk about the difference between chronological and biological age and how to extend our biological age. Because I don't know about you, but I would like to, I'd be happy to live not so long, but for when I am alive, to be very fit and healthy. Erin O'Hara is with us now. Good morning.
9: Good morning. Yeah, we all want to live long and live healthy lives.
1: I know, because everyone's obsessed about living really long, but if you've got a terrible quality of life for those last few, you know, in the last 5 years, 10 years or something, well, it's a bit miserable, isn't it?
9: Yeah.
1: I'm all about trying to be as healthy as possible until it all comes to an abrupt end.
9: Well, it's looking at that, of looking at age as not just the chronological age, which is the age of when your birthday is, that there's a massive difference between that and biological age.
1: And my psychological age.
9: Yeah.
1: Which
9: and
1: is the
9: biological
1: of all
9: age is the critical thing, is it measures your cellular health and physical decline. And that's what you really want. You want to live longer, but live healthy, so you can actually do all the things you want to do, be active physically and mentally, and that really comes down to your biological age. And I think over the last few years, with the advancement of epigenetics, which sounds really fancy, but basically looking at your genome and whether genes are turned on or off and how it's affecting your overall health, that the more testing we have available, the more we can look into this of what is your biological age. And I think if we're looking at preventative medicine, it's really looking at this biological age and how can we live healthier. And that comes down to looking at things like the protein in your blood, which changes as

0: be age. You can look at metabolites. So things like how is your glucose regulation tells you a lot about your health, as well as blood pressure, how you manage inflammation, and then also looking at your diet and lifestyle. So you really need to do like a full review. And a lot your doctor can do is you can go and do your annual health checkup and be like, hey, how am I tracking? And like, where are your areas of weakness? Because that's going to help you have a better biological age. So when you get to 70, you're actually still able to be active in 80 and 90.
1: You don't have to be like a tech bro and, you know, withdrawing blood from your 17-year-old son and injecting it into yourself in the hope that you're going to, you know, have a better biological age.
0: That's where I think we have got a little bit over the top.
1: A little over the top, yeah.
0: And the same with supplementation is quite often people will be like, what do you think of this supplement, Erin? And I'm thinking, do we really need that? And I think that's where we have got really obsessed around longevity. Do we need all these fancy, crazy, expensive supplements? Not really. Do we look at the basics? Absolutely. And so some things you can do if you're wanting to improve your biological age is look at your diet. So getting a rich, nutrient-dense diet, so looking at fruits, vegetables, whole grains, more that Mediterranean-style diet, which is going to lower your heart disease risk, also diabetes risk, and a lot of other inflammatory conditions. Keeping active. And that's where quite often it's not waiting until you're like, oh my God, I'm so unfit, I'm going to get fit now. But actually keeping a baseline fitness as we age is super important.
1: And do you know, I think the biggest problem there is when we hit middle age, things kick in. There's a bit of arthritis in the knees or the hip hurts or you hurt something and it takes longer. And that's what starts preventing us moving as often. And then that becomes our new norm.
0: Yeah, and then we don't do more. But actually for those sorts of conditions like arthritis, quite often movement is really important. Being consistent with like quality sleep, which is actually medicine, it helps refresh the brain, is actually prioritizing these basics, managing your stress so you're not living in chronic stress, because that has a huge impact on also your biological age. And then reframing from things like tobacco smoking, obviously a very obvious one, but if you're not doing those sort of negative behaviours that are going to impact your cellular function, then you're going to live longer and be healthier.
1: And staying social.
0: Absolutely.
1: Being connected to people, being around people.
0: Actually, a huge amount of studies done on that health span really reflects on having strong social ties, whether it's church group, friends, family. You've just got to have those people around you for keeping you healthy.
1: Erin O'Hara, thank you so much. It's 6 to 11.
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10: It's 11 a.m. I'm Carlia Strong. Both major parties are kicking off their campaigns today in Auckland. Labour's started attack ads, quoting Chris Luxon saying, "Cry me a river," when questioned about the cost of living in Parliament. Labour's campaign chair, Kieran McAnulty, told Francesca Rudkin the cost of living is a priority.
11: And we know this government is weak on that. Whenever we talk about their promises to bring food prices down, they try and talk about other things.
10: Meanwhile, Nationals campaign chair Simeon Brown says he's expecting a huge number of supporters today, all opposing new taxes.
12: Higher taxes will slow down our economy. Higher taxes will send wealth offshore. Higher taxes will stop investment.
10: The government's unveiled two new funding partnerships targeting at-risk Rotorua youth. It's investing $330,000 into Digital Natives Academy to deliver two youth development programs over the course of a year. Additionally, Te Puna Ariki Charitable Trust has received $105,000 to deliver two initiatives.

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1: Making its way up the country, blanketing much of Southland overnight. An orange heavy snow warning is in place for Canterbury High Country down to 200 metres until later this afternoon. A road snowfall warning is also in place for the Alpine Passes, including the Crown Range. Met Service meteorologist Sylvia Martino says it could be extra icy on the road.
2: If you don't have to travel, if you can shift your plans, it's the right time to. And if you do have to drive, then make sure that you're staying safe, increasing your following distance.
1: Kiwis are working beyond the clock, often without extra pay. Fresh data from FinTech Revolut and YouGov has found more than half of Kiwis say they work overtime. The research says 30% of those receive no extra pay. Chief Operating Officer of Revolut, New Zealand, Georgia Grange, says the perception of time is money is far more prevalent today.
3: Social media and there's other time sucks that impact people's day-to-day lives today that weren't there 15, 20 years ago.
4: In News Talk ZB Sport, New Zealand golfer Ryan Fox is helping keep the international team in front in the afternoon foursomes at golf's President's Cup in Chicago. Team USA's won two of the four contests to close the overall gap on the internationals to just 1 point. But Fox and Aussie partner Minwoo Lee are two up through 14 holes of their encounter, and the final match has the Americans trailing by one hole with three to play. Golf coverage with Merck's Private Credit. 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Coach Whitney Hansen's proud the Black Ferns have helped showcase the quality of women's rugby, despite a gutting loss to England at Twickenham. 60,000 fans rocked up to the iconic venue to see the Red Roses maintain their five-match unbeaten record against New Zealand at the venue. Hansen was disappointed an intercept try after the final hooter denied the Black Ferns a draw, but says everyone watching would have been impressed.
5: It's pretty special to be getting crowds like this to women's rugby, and bloody proud that the product that we put out there was worthy of that. You know, it was exciting to watch.
4: All Blacks halfback Cortese Ratama is eagerly awaiting his rugby return for Waikato against winless Wellington in NPC action this afternoon. Ratama was ruled out of the greatest rivalry tour with a PCL injury sustained in the final match before the first test. While rehab sessions have both the knee and mind feeling good, Ratama says the recovery will only be complete when he's back on the pitch in the capital.
6: Being out on the field, you can't really replicate that on the training paddock, eh? So just getting out on the field and enjoying myself, have a bit of fun, and hopefully we can get a result.
4: Kick-off's at 2:05. Hot favourites Wigan have failed to make the Super League Grand Final in the UK, sensationally beaten 33-6 by Wakefield in their semi-final. Trinity will now take part in their first ever Grand Final, where they'll face Sam Burgess coach Warrington, ensuring there'll be a first-time winner of European Rugby League's biggest prize. I'm Dean McLaughlin. That's Newstalk ZB News and Sport with Sanderson Vitamins, online or in-store from bargain chemist nationwide. It's 11:05. Francesca Rudkin is there.
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8: Frankly, I'm getting sick of it. 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Where is the certainty around the big transport projects? We add local government reform to the long list. What an absolute pantomime.
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11: Weather Watch 24/7. The Met Service forecast for Wellington. Do note an orange warning is in force for strong wind and heavy rain in the region. Today, cloudy with rain developing late morning, turning to isolated showers late afternoon, clearing to fine at night. Gale northwesterlies in exposed places, turning strong southerly around midday. Expect a high of 15 and a low overnight of 5. Tomorrow, mainly fine, but a few showers in the afternoon. Northerlies turning westerly before dawn with a high of 15 and a low of 7. And to Tuesday, fine. Westerlies turning northeasterly in the evening with a high of 16 and a low of 8.

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7: It is time for the panel, and joining me today we have host of The Front Page, Chelsea Daniels. Good morning, Chelsea.
8: Morning.
7: We have resident economist at OPS Partners, Ed McKnight. Hi, Ed.
9: Good to be here, Francesca.
7: I'm really interested to get both of your opinions on political debates, the televised debates, and maybe in particular the leaders' debates, Chelsea. Do you think they're effective? Do we benefit from them? Or are they really just a tool for the undecided to make a decision maybe as to who they're going to vote for? And I say this because we're pretty familiar with Chris and Christopher now. We're pretty familiar with what they stand for. So if you're already sort of locked in, does a debate have an impact?
8: Yeah, I don't think most people are sitting at home watching a debate and thinking, well, I was a Nationals voter, now I'm going to vote for Labour because Hipkins did such a great job. I mean, that's probably not how it works, right? So it is those undecided. But I do think those debates can change how people feel about a leader. So sometimes you watch it to decide who you don't want just running the country. So we know that, you know, a campaign, the politicians have so much control over it. They choose the backdrop. They choose where they want to go, the photo ops, the speeches, the slogans. But a debate takes a little bit of that control away, I think. And it feels like this is like a final round of interviews, and also I think it's interesting as well. It provides those 20-second clips. If somebody really stuffs up, those 20-second clips on TikTok or social media or whatever is going to follow them right up until November 7th. So I do think they do matter in a way.
7: And let's be honest, Ed, we're watching it for those unpredictable moments, aren't we? We're watching it for the entertainment. I mean, I get quite excited about a televised debate, and then when it's over, I'm left feeling really flat, like I've just watched a disappointing end to Game of Thrones again, because nothing really happened. They stuck to the same rehearsed kind of slogans and spoke over each other the entire time. And I go, why was I looking forward to that?
9: Well, the reason why I look forward to it is that there's not many of us, except for the big political nerds, that like to watch Question Time. I often watch Question Time on YouTube, right, which is also choreographed anyway these days. So I'm looking forward to Ryan Bridge and Jack Tame really getting into the leaders and getting under their skin. But do you know, I reckon where they're missing a trick is that National and Labour aren't going up against their minor parties. You know, 40% of the country at the moment aren't planning to vote for the two big parties. Like, you know, in the past, it might have been 80% of us voting for them. So I reckon they're missing a trick with National not going up against its coalition partners and Labour not going up against the Greens and Opportunity, because that's where I reckon Labour and National are going to be able to pinch some extra votes, probably not as much off each other, right?
7: And look, you're right about that social media snippet, Chelsea, because neither major party is heading into this election with glowing, positive, stable poll results, right? So the pressure is on a little bit.
8: Oh, absolutely. And I mean, there are people out there, believe it or not, that don't read about politics every day, right? And they do rely on these debates to have a good think about who they want running the country. There are some people who will just go, look, I think Chris Hipkins spoke really well. I think Luxon did really well. I'll vote for them. And they won't actually look further on the policies and such. You know, we wouldn't want that to be, you know, the case. But unfortunately, there are people like my mother out there who does see, you know, someone like Pauline Hanson on TV and goes, that was a really nice blouse.
7: That's concerning.
8: Well, you're telling
9: hopefully
8: me.
9: Christopher Luxon wears a nice blouse on TV then.
8: She'll be looking at his tie.
7: The Meta glasses are on sale now. There's been a hot topic in the media recently. I was saying this morning to my producer that I'm not hugely fond of them. They just feel a little creepy to me. I think there's a lack of transparency as to when, even though I know there's a little light on the side, but, you know, it feels like a lack of transparency when someone's filming or filming you and things. I don't feel like I'm getting a chance to sort of show some consent. You know, it's so much more obvious when someone picks up a phone and it's clear that they're filming something and you can get out of the way. I don't know. There's just something about them which doesn't sit well with me, Chelsea. And yet my producer went, oh, you just like, people are like this every time a piece of technology has comes out, and then we all just adjust and we get on with it. And he thinks that the horse is bolted and just deal with it. Where do you stand?
8: I think it's terrifying. Well, first of all, he's a man. Second of all, they aren't men being filmed overseas by pickup artists and being posted online. So there's this thing over in America. They're actually called pervert glasses over there, where these pickup artists, these guys who think they're all that, they go up to a woman in the street and try and pick them up and then post the footage on the internet to teach other people, I suppose. I've actually seen a really good idea from somebody. They said, if you think someone is doing this to you on the street, just start singing a Disney song, because Disney is so litigious. So when that person goes to post the footage on TikTok and you're singing in the street What a Wonderful World, it'll be copyrighted.
7: I've always wondered what to do with all those Frozen songs which are embedded in my head. Now I know. Would you wear them, Ed? Would you use it? Look, I know that they could be incredibly useful for people who maybe are disabled, for low vision and blind people. I understand that they can have an incredible role in improving people's lives, but just in general, would you wear them?
9: Yeah, I reckon there are two situations I'd use them. The first is my parents-in-law are Korean, and that's their primary language. And so I've done a bit of research and figured out that, oh, if we both had a pair of these glasses on, we'd be able to speak to one another without needing my wife or my sister-in-law to translate the hard parts, right? So I think there'd be a good use case there. I actually reckon there's a good use case at concerts. You go to concerts these days, and everybody's basically watching the concert through their phone because they're having to stare at the screen to make sure they've got a good shot. I think if you're wearing Meta glasses and filming it that way, you can maybe enjoy it a bit more. But I definitely agree there are places where it should be banned. Like, there's no reason to have it at the beach. There's no reason to have it in a changing room.
7: Yeah, you could wear it in a gym or something. But you could use the Apple AirPod Translates too to do that. Talk with your parents-in-law.
9: Well, maybe I have to check those out as well. I'm a bit of a techno-optimist, right? Like, I can see where people will be concerned, but I also think there are use cases where you go, do you know what? It's going to be a bit more useful to have a camera on your glasses as opposed to, you know, watching things through your screen, getting a little bit more of a point of view. It's a bit like a GoPro in many ways.
7: You've raised another very contentious issue, though, Ed. Everyone needs to put their phones down at concerts. You don't need to record all of it. You just need to live it. Just enjoy it, you know? What do you think, Chelsea? We don't really, you know, you don't need to record the whole thing on your Meta glasses, do you?
8: No, and AI is probably going to wipe it out all soon anyway because it's jumping over fences and getting into the internet. So we won't have to worry about it soon.
7: It's all doom and gloom. Is it? I love it, guys. Thanks for that. On that positive note, really nice to have you on the show. That was Ed McKnight and Chelsea Daniels there. It is 27 to 12. Up next, Jason Pine.
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7: Always good to hear from you. I got a text here saying, hi, Francesca, enjoyed your interview on Saturday Night Live on The Writer. My daughter is the post-production manager on Saturday Night Live UK and loving it for many of the aspects mentioned. So two New Zealanders and from Wellington. That is very cool. Thank you for texting me, Joe. I didn't know that. It is kind of like one of the biggest comedy shows in the world. And, you know, hearing Joseph talk about it, he's absolutely right. Putting that out live and how it all comes together, it's not just the writers and the talent you see on screen, but it's everybody behind the scenes has to be sort of at the best at what they do. It's quite remarkable how they put it together. So thank you very much for letting me know that. That's lovely to hear. Jason Pine is coming up at midday with Weekend Sport and he joins me now. Hi, Piney.
16: Good morning, Francesca.
7: How about those counties? County's Manukau, hey? Red Valley Shield. How long are they going to hold on to it for?
16: Well, they've got to put it on the line this coming weekend. Well, you know, next weekend against Hawke's Bay. So at least a week. But can you imagine the road trip from Whangarei down to Pukekohe last night with an extra bit of cargo on board? I saw some social media stuff. They had obviously a bus to get them back. Can you imagine that road trip? Luckily, we don't have to imagine. Adam Brash is the vice captain. He's on the show this afternoon to give us the review of the road trip home, but also the game and how they now turn around, because if they do defend it next week, they keep it for the summer.
7: Oh,
16: next week is the final occasion that somebody can take the shield away from them. Hawke's Bay had that opportunity.
7: They're pretty good at taking the Ranfurly Shield off people, though, aren't they?
16: They are. I think everybody outside

0: side of Hawke's Bay want counties to keep it.
1: Okay.
0: I think that's, I mean, they've only ever had it twice in their history. Hawke's Bay seem to have it all the time. So, look, they can, and the last time, well, not the last time, but one of the previous times they had it, they broke it, didn't they? So, I mean, they shouldn't be allowed it. That's probably a conversation for another day. Adam Brash is the vice captain of counties. He's on the show this afternoon. Croaky voice and all, no doubt, after their win yesterday. But yeah, it was great to see that, it changed hands again for the fourth time in 2026.
1: And how exciting. Scott Barrett is back on the rugby field.
0: 10 months since he last played a game. The last time Scott Barrett played a game was against Wales in Cardiff in November of last year. So he took a pre-planned non-playing sabbatical, but then had a bulging disc in his back, and that caused him all sorts of problems. He had to have surgery. So this afternoon for Taranaki, he's back out there. What are his aspirations around the All Blacks? They named the side for the Bledisloe Cup. Test matches on Tuesday. If he goes all right today, is he a chance of being in there? And how does he reflect on the last couple of years, challenging years, as All Blacks captain under Scott Robertson? So we'll have a yarn to Scott Barrett after one. After midday, though, want a review, with the benefit of a week to breathe about it, want a review the Warriors' season. Was the Warriors' season a success, even though it ended the way that it did? So I want to kick that around after midday.
1: Was it?
0: I think it was, yes. I don't think you can take the climax of it, or the anti-climax, as the case may be, and just sweep away this record-breaking season of 18 wins, more points and more tries than anybody else in the competition, some absolutely spectacular performances, and say, well, it was a failure because they lost the last two games. Some people will look at that and say, well, here they are. They haven't made the finals. They lost two finals games, and you know, they're now watching on with everybody else. But I think there are, depending on the filter you use, My view is, and it tends to be rose-tinted with me, is that, yes, it can be regarded as a success and a building block.
1: I suppose when you're also assessing that, you need to look forward to see what state the team is in at the end of the season. And there are a lot of young, new players coming through, which has got to be positive.
0: Absolutely. I think you can say it was the beginning of something and a missed opportunity. I think it can be both. So let's see what everyone else thinks after midday.
1: Okay, that sounds good. I'm glad that there seems to have been a lot of other sport around this weekend, which is just distracting us a little bit. I've quite liked that from the preliminary finals of the NRL, and that we're not there, Piney.
0: Yeah, like the golf's been good, the rugby, as you say. Yeah, there's been other bits and pieces to watch. Liam Lawson didn't have much fun in Azerbaijan, unfortunately. But yeah, anything to stop us from thinking what might have been with the NRL.
1: Also, I didn't realise there was an America's Cup regatta. I just thought I was watching Sail GP. Isn't that terrible?
0: No.
1: I mean,
0: it's all on the ocean, isn't it?
1: It's all on the ocean. It's all go. Piney, it's going to be all go after midday. He'll be back at midday with weekend sport. Lot to cover off. I'm quite interested to hear the conversation about the Warriors. I think Piney's right. You need a little distance, don't you? And then you can calmly go back and reassess. Although I don't think he's kind of, I think the rose-tinted glasses approach might be the best way to go. I think he might be onto something there. It is 20 to 12 now. We are coming up. We're going to come back and talk travel. Air New Zealand says the most popular South Pacific destination for school holidays, these school holidays, the ones we're in now, is Rarotonga. So we're going to cover that off with Megan Singleton.
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0: spotted rays down on the floor on a clear day, it's extraordinary. So I'd say everyone, it's a must. At least once, you've got to do that.
1: Wonderful. Thank you so much, Megan. Lovely to catch up with you. Check that blog out if Rarotonga is on your bucket list, blogger@lunch.com. When Megan was talking there about the fact that you can't build above the height of a coconut tree, that was something else. I went to Port Douglas for the first time a few years ago. We did the old Great Barrier Reef. I love that about Port Douglas compared to if you're on the Gold Coast or the Sunshine Coast and things. It was wonderful. You can walk along the beach and see absolutely no accommodation. It's very cool. I like that approach. It is 12 to 12.
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1: Joining me now to talk books, Joan McKenzie, head book buyer from Whitcoulls. Good morning.
9: Good morning.
1: You've got a couple of goodies for us today.
9: I do.
1: Yeah.
9: There's a new Jodi Picoult.
1: Yeah, very exciting.
9: It is very exciting. I'm always excited by Jodi Picoult. I think some readers and listeners might agree with me that her most recent books have not been the ones that we've loved the most, but I'm really pleased to say that this one is right back on track, where she's taken a particular issue and she's writing about it and she's an advocate for it through this story. It's a continuation in some ways of the book called My Sister's Keeper, which is one of her most loved books, and it's been on the Whitcoulls Top 100 for years and years and years. It's called My Sister's Keeper, and she's taken a character from that book and immersed him into this new story. But it doesn't matter if you didn't read the first one, it just gives it a bit more colour and flavour. And it's about a woman called Molly Fitzgerald, whose mother died when she was a child. Her mother was killed in the Twin Towers on 9/11, and that's coloured all of Molly's life, and her career is in emergency response management, and you imagine that that's why she got into it. But she and her husband Jesse realise at one particular juncture in their lives that everything that they thought they knew about their circumstance was actually built on a lie. And what Jodi's really good at doing is writing from an ethical or a moral perspective. And in this book, she's taken the issue of postpartum psychosis, which is something which affects some women after giving birth. And it's been in the news a bit recently with things like, is it Lindsay Clancy in the States?
1: Yep.
9: Terribly, terribly tragic illness and the ramifications that you can have from it. And Jodi's written a book which uses that as part of the story, and she's such a fierce advocate for it and makes you think about it with empathy and interest, and you learn something along the way. And I just think she's written a really, really good story.
1: Fantastic. Nice to have her back and in form. Your next book is from Dame Sylvia Cartwright, who I had the pleasure of talking to last week. I've read the book as well. I just find her the most fascinating, accomplished, dry, humble person

0: wonderful person.
1: Yes, well, what I was going to say about this was that it's an extraordinary memoir about the extraordinary life of an extraordinary woman.
0: Yeah, very much.
1: And people will have listened to that great interview and also may know some of her background. So I don't need to go on about the fact that she was a trailblazer in the district court and the high court and as a governor general and working in Cambodian law crimes. But what I would say is that she writes with the most unassuming, you read it and you think she never really believed in herself the way that people around her quite clearly did. And she was offered all of these positions, most of which she felt she was incredibly unqualified for and didn't have the confidence to take on. But she did, and people saw in her something which was quite remarkable. And I thought that it might have been a bit heavy duty, you know, a judge, a top lawyer writing about themselves. And I thought it just might not be for me, but she does it with such a light touch. And I'd say to anybody that's interested in history or New Zealand society as it's evolved over the years, or the law, or the life of a remarkable New Zealander, this book will be a fantastic gift, and it's a great read.
0: So those two books, Hollow Bones by Jodi Picco and also That Woman by Dame Sylvia Cartwright. Right, now very exciting news. On Friday, the Kids Top 50, the Wickles Kids Top 50 list was announced.
1: It was.
0: I had a drum roll now. Yeah.
1: It's an annual thing for us where we invite readers, young and old, around the country to vote for their three favourite children's books. And I'm pleased to say that out of the 50 voted for this year, 18 of them are new to the list. And 24 of them, so just under half, are books by New Zealanders. And I would encourage anybody with children who like to read or whom you would like to encourage to read to head along to a Wickles store or look at our website and go through the list, and there will be something there for every single child.
0: Fantastic. Thank you so much, Joan.
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0: Thank you so much for your company today. Really appreciate it. Thank you very much to Kerry and Michael for producing the show. Next week on the Sunday session, I'm joined by Sir Tony Robinson. He's returning back to New Zealand. He's coming back to tour the regions. He was here in February and he just loves it, so he's coming back. And his tour is all about talking about behind-the-scenes tales from Blackadder and Time Team and the worst jobs in history. He's also just released his first novel. It's called The House of the Wolf, focusing on Alfred the Great. So he's going to talk a little bit of history as well. Really good company. So I'm looking forward to him being with us next week, as is Oliver Asayas. Now, he is the director of an excellent new film that screened at the New Zealand International Film Festival. It's called The Wizard of the Kremlin. It stars Jude Law as Putin. He is very, very good. So we're going to talk

about, you know, just sort of the pressures of making a film about a man like Putin that kind of is sort of based on real people and things. Going to finish the show with a little bit of Taylor Swift. This is one of her new songs. Enjoy the rest of your Sunday. Look forward to your company next week. Take care.

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7: Hello, officer. What's the problem? 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I've been driving them for years. 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That's not me. I'm a local.
8: Man, mid-40s. He's taken the corner too fast and slid off the road. Suspected head and spinal injuries. Ambo required.
9: We've heard it all. We've seen it all. Slow down.
10: I write stories for ads every day. But this one is different. It's about my mum. Because it's for Alzheimer's Awareness Month. And for me, Alzheimer's isn't a radio ad. It's a disease my mum is battling. So rather than writing an ad, I thought I'd tell a story. Share a memory. I remember when my mum became a nana. I remember the way her eyes would light up every time she saw her granddaughters. Recently we went to visit her and she couldn't recognise any of us. I remember the fear in her eyes because she thought strangers were in her room. And if I'm honest, I fear it happening to me. Let's remember, September is Alzheimer's Awareness Month.
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12: It's 12 midday. I'm Sandy Hodge. Nationals kicking off its election campaign today, hoping to rally the party faithful 41 days before polling day. Political reporter Ethan Griffiths is there.
13: The party's expecting over 1,000 supporters to pack the largest room at Auckland's new International Convention Centre, with keynote speeches expected from Nicola Willis, John Key and Christopher Luxon. Half an hour before kickoff, the crowds in the lobby couldn't be more diverse, with costumed eventgoers attending an anime conference a floor below Nationals rally. There's a decent contingent of police and security, with all attendees requiring tickets.
12: Labor's set to formally launch its campaign this afternoon in South Auckland, expected to criticise the coalition. Campaign chair Karen McAnulty is slamming National leader Chris Luxon's track record.
14: Not even backed by his own team. They've tried to roll him twice. He's got appalling preferred Prime Minister numbers. If you look at the net favourability, he's through the floor. So, yeah, of course, we're going to point that out.
12: The Greens are defending their super-rich tax despite warnings it could drive out business. It wants a 2.5% tax on net assets above $10 million. Treasury research from 2023 found rates above 2% would raise little revenue given expected behavioural effects. Co-leader Marima Davidson says entrepreneurs will be made when people can afford to live.
15: The entrepreneurship as much will be born in garages of South Auckland as it could be anywhere else. And so when we are investing in our people, that is where productivity comes from.
12: Heavy snowfall has stranded several vehicles along State Highway 8 near Lake Pukaki as the cold weather system makes its way north. Parts of State Highway 73

0: rapidly.
1: We have an opportunity to save many lives in the post-operative period that we can actually implement.
2: PharmX being urged to get a key cholesterol medication off the priority list and into the hands of patients. The Cardiac and Respiratory Foundation finds funding a line of PCSK9 medications could transform the lives of about 4,000 Kiwis every year. Foundation Chief Executive Letitia Harding says there's cases where crucial heart surgery was government funded, but people have been left to buy their own meds afterwards.
3: We need to just fund the drugs so they can get their cholesterol down, that keeps them out of hospital, keeps them from having very expensive surgery, and actually saves their lives.
2: PharmX says it understands the difficulty some people face, but simply can't fund every medicine within its fixed budget.
4: To Newstalk ZB Sport. New Zealand golfer Ryan Fox has earned the international team another vital point in the afternoon foursomes at golf's President's Cup in Chicago. The four contests were split 2 wins each, leaving the internationals 3 points up over the Americans heading into the final day. Fox and his underdog team need 5 of the remaining 12 points on offer to win the prize for just the second time in 16 editions. Golf coverage with Merck's Private Credit. 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Coach Whitney Hanson is proud of her Black Ferns despite a last-gasp 26-19 loss to England in their WXV contest at Twickenham. The world champion Red Roses snatched the win with an intercept try after the hooter as New Zealand chose not to settle for a draw and gunned for victory. Hanson's keen to identify and build on the team's strengths for their remaining 3 tests of the year at home against France.
5: We'll take a lot out of this game and a lot out of the last couple of weeks and have a really good deep dive in the next 10 days around what has worked well in our attack, our transitions and our defence, and then how we'd be better at that again. Super exciting to have those 3 games to go again.
4: International rugby coverage with Access Solutions, elevating you and your business to a higher level. And Coach Gordon Herbert is striving to lighten the Breakers' reliance on star import Parker Jackson Cartwright. 3 games into their Australian NBL basketball campaign and the diminutive point guard has been a colossus. Coach Herbert says PJC's 30 points in the 4-point loss to the Wildcats in Perth was symptomatic of his form and influence.
6: We've worked on stuff where he doesn't have the ball to initiate the offense. We're not very good at it right now. But obviously, you know, we have one import missing. So I don't know. You know, we'll have to see what we do there.
4: I'm Clay Wilson. That's Newstalk ZB News and Sport with Sanderson Vitamins. 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It's 12:05. Jason Pine is next.
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11: Weather Watch 24/7, the Met Service forecast for Wellington. Do note an orange warning is in force for strong winds and heavy rain in the region. Scattered rain becomes widespread and turns to isolated showers, but clears to fine at night. Gale northwesterlies turn to strong southerlies with a low of 5 overnight. Tomorrow, mainly fine, but the chance of an afternoon shower. Northwesterlies turning southwesterly in the evening. Expect a high of 15 and a low overnight of 7. And to Tuesday, fine again. Westerlies once more turning northeasterly in the evening. Expect a high of 16 and a low overnight of 8.
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12: Hello there, kia ora, welcome in. This is Weekend Sport on Newstalk ZB for the 27th of September. Happy 45th birthday to Brendan McCullum. And speaking of former Black Caps, happy 64th to Gavin Larson. It might feel like it's just gone 11. It hasn't. It's just gone midday. The clocks have gone forward. The days will get longer from here. I'm Jason Pine. The show is produced by Annie McDonald. We're talking sport with you until 3. Question to start you off today. Was the Warriors season a success? We all hoped, of course, to be getting ready for a preliminary final

0: James Fisher Harris, a good captain. He was leading from the front. We had Barnett, of course. Well, he won't be there next week, next time. Capewell, great player. I mean, Aaron Clark. We had Wade Egan, a great general there. Pereira, a star winger. Sam Healy played well. Our new guys have come through, played. Stour Smith was always very, very certain, reliable when he got the ball. No, we've got some great players going into next season. And, yeah, I feel that I'll be getting the flag out and getting that juggernaut started again next season. Yep.
1: Good stuff, Frank. I hope you do too, mate. I hope you do. I hope you summer well, and that Andrew Webster and the team can give you plenty to cheer about next season as well. It's been great chatting to you across the Warriors season. Go well and enjoy the summer. 12:28 is the time. Call back over the summer if you want to, Frank, on other matters. I'm not saying you have to wait till the league season. Call any time. 0800 80 10 80 is our number. Kieran, please hold there with you right after this. Got to get a breakaway. Spare line there if you want to jump aboard. 0800 80 10 80. Was the Warriors season a success, and through which filter are you making your judgment? Back with more on Weekend Sport after this.
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1: 28 away from one, talking Warriors, their season rating. You can give it a mark out of 10 if you like, or just some analysis. Piney, the answer depends, says this text, on what the Warriors' goal was. If the goal was to make the finals, then the season can be deemed a success. If the goal was to win the tournament, then no, it wasn't. Next year, though, is our year. That's exactly it, isn't it? And there's a text come through here. Complete failure. Won nothing and fizzled out at home to miss the grand final. I don't think you can call every season that doesn't result in silverware a complete failure. You have to look through other filters, don't you? You have to look through other lenses. I mean, it's the harsh reality is you're right. They didn't win anything, and they did fizzle out at home to miss the grand final. But is the whole season judgeable on those two games at the end? The outcome of the season depended, and in fact rested largely on those two games. But are there positives to be taken from an 18-game winning record in a 24-game regular season? I think there probably are positives to be taken. Kieran, hi.
13: Hey, mate, how are you?
1: Good, Kieran, good.
13: Yeah, so I'm probably one of the few people that's more along the lines of, I think we need to stop looking at the Warriors with rose-tinted glasses. I actually agree with one of those last texts. To me, it was a fear. We've been in the finals, you know, the last 3 years. And basically, the club's been around for 31 years now without anything to show for it apart from the grand final in 2002 and then 2011. We need to start sort of sitting there and going, okay, moving in the right direction, but how much longer do we have to wait? It was a complete wasted opportunity, in my opinion. And I actually texted one of my best friends 2 weeks before the finals, no, the week before the grand final, and said, I have a terrible feeling we're going to go out and back-to-back sets like we did last year.
1: What gave you that feeling?
13: Our back five defensively was really, really poor. I can't see, for example, Alofi being in the starting squad next year. And also, I think the experiment the Warriors seem to have, obviously due to injuries as well, there's nothing we can do there, that we seem to consistently stop using back rowers like Ali and Leka, as fantastic as they both were all season, not a gripe on them at all. I think a genuine centre, you need speed so that the defensive line can shift across, whereas using back rowers, you really struggle. And then also, frankly, our kicking game has been average. The amount of times that we're actually competing for the ball in that 10-metre area is very low compared to, you know, the Panthers or the Roosters. The kicks are just too deep consistently. So that's where I sort of said, you know, after the Manly game and also just beating the Knights, when they had someone sent off with, what, 60 minutes to go, I was like, we're in serious trouble here.
1: Yeah, it did start to trend downwards, didn't it? You're right. That Knights game with the 12 men, the 1 point win over the Sea Eagles at home, and then the two finals games. It did feel, I totally agree, as though the trajectory, if not downwards, it certainly plateaued. Do you have faith that the current coaching group and playing group, I mean, you probably alluded to it before, Kieran, has what it takes to take that next step, to deliver that silverware?
13: Oh, I already do. Like, I think we've got overall an incredible team. I just think we're missing the basics. I think we need a really hard-nosed, in-the-grind, kicking half is something we need. Losing Jet, for me, was a big loss. Obviously, we lost Luke early on, but it is what it is. I think losing Jet was a big loss. And then treating the back five like a back five, not putting guys that just don't have the speed. I mean, you look at that Dolphins back five, it is just incredible. And you see the damage they do attackingly, or even, you know, the Roosters and the Panthers. It's just, you need speed out wide. This whole experiment that we've seen to have an affinity with for 10 plus years of putting back rowers into the centres to shore up it defensively, I just don't think it works. I think we need to move the defensive line faster. But overall, I think that we definitely can win a title, but I think sitting there and anybody saying that it was a success is living with rose-tinted glasses on. I just don't see it.
1: Do you reckon the Dolphins would regard their season as a success?
13: The hype they had at the start of the year, yes, but also I think that Christian Wolf, as much as I probably don't agree with some of his decisions, like, you know, around what happened earlier on in the year, I don't think they would. I don't think you can call any season a success. Maybe the Knights going from wooden spooners to a preliminary final, but I don't think you can. I think it's based on premierships, and the Warriors still

0: 9th, 13th, 10th, 13th, sneaking into 8th in 2018 and losing in the first week of the finals, 13th, 10th, 12th, 15th. One top 8 finish in 11 years since the grand final of 2011. That was a long, dark, barren period. So against that backdrop, the last 4 years, 4th, 13th, 6th and 2nd, shows an upward trajectory. It's that holy grail at the end of the trajectory that is the thing missing. Steve, with you after this, 0800 80 1080. Lines open talking Warriors to 1:17 away from 1. 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
6: 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It's the crystal clear payroll that so many Kiwi businesses are moving to. Cloud

0: Crystal Payroll. It's so clear.
1: More Kiwis are discovering that Australia isn't the lucky country. New Zealand is. We're blessed with natural beauty. Our roads aren't one endless dust trail. Our taxes are a little friendlier. And our wildlife doesn't want to take a bite out of you. Even our economy is heading in the right direction. So let's celebrate the lucky country. Aotearoa.
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4: Government decided to put the council amalgamation on ice for a while. The mayors aren't too happy about this. Dion Swiggs, Canterbury Regional Council shed. You guys didn't want them in the first place, did you? So does it give you a chance to go back and have a natter?
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3: 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Big calls, big moments, weekend sport with Jason Pine and the Volkswagen Amarok V6 on sale now. 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
6: 14 to 1. I don't think people at home, says this text, understand how hard it actually is to win a premiership. It's a long season. We had a lot of changes and injuries during the season. The game's become faster to a point where there are more season-ending injuries. Back to the line. Steve, thanks for holding. Good afternoon.
7: No worries, brother. You well?
6: I'm good, thank you, Steve. Very good, thanks.
7: Yeah, you probably remember me last week, mate. I rang up and said, look, I'm putting 500 on Newcastle.
6: I do. Have you spent it?
7: No, mate. I'm letting it ride for tonight, brother.
6: Are you back on them against the Panthers?
7: Oh, well, one never gives away a big secret there, brother. You know what I mean?
6: Oh, you've flipped, haven't you? You're on Penrith, I can tell.
7: Mate, I'm hot, mate. I took a big Brisbane yesterday against Fremantle, and man, that was a real roller coaster, that one, bro. I'll tell you that for free.
6: That was a great game. I watched that game. I thought Fremantle thought they had it. They thought they had it. The fans thought they had it.
7: I went out and just fired up the barbecue because I thought, nah, this is over. You know, and then my wife.

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0: Email from Mark says, just want to thank each and every one of the players in the Warriors squad for what they've given the fans this year. Although it starts right at the top with Cam George leading by example, right down to all the volunteers in between, at times we're all equal. It's the players who deserve nothing but an enjoyable off-season. They're the ultimate professionals from all angles, remaining humble and disciplined, and are a team the younger generation can aspire to be like. Come back bigger, better and faster, and hopefully with the rub of the green going your way. I'm already, says Mark, eagerly looking forward to the 2027 draw coming out in November, so we as fans can start planning the season on the calendar at home. Hopefully we get a fair draw considering travel, state of origin and bye rounds. The competition's a marathon, not a sprint. It's simply survival of the fittest. That's been certainly shown this year with the Warriors using our third choice playmaker in the playoffs. It's now nice to know we can sit back for the last couple of weeks and watch the league with no emotional connection, apart from ensuring all the Kiwi players who are selected for the World Cup remain injury free. Up the Panthers all the way for the next 2 weeks. Thanks for your email, Mark, and thanks for all your calls and correspondence on the Warriors. News next at 1, and then the returning All Blacks lock, Scott Barrett, joining us on
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12: 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Railway Ave Lower Hutt open all weekend. Mike Hosking, Heather Duplessis Allen, Matt Heath, Tyler Adams. All the names you can trust. 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
13: It's 1 o'clock. I'm Sandy Hodge. National's putting the boot into Labour on tax as it formally launches its bid for re-election. True Blue National Party faithful are gathering in central Auckland at the newly opened International Convention Centre. The party's vying for another term in government with a message of no new taxes. Campaign chair Simeon Brown got the crowd chanting.
14: We're the party of what? No new taxes. Say it again. No new taxes. You've got it. Thank you.
13: Amongst the audience is a contingent of former National Party leaders and ex-party presidents. And Labor's set to launch its campaign in South Auckland in a matter of hours at the same venue where National kicked off its winning strategy last election. The party's launched attack ads aimed at Christopher Luxon, who responded Crimea River to the Labor leader when he asked about the cost of living in Parliament earlier this month. The importance of hiring more nurses across our hospitals has been highlighted and could be life-saving. Auckland University research shows about 45% of shifts across our surgical wards were understaffed between 2022 and 2024. It reveals even one less nurse on a shift was associated with an increased risk of dying within 90 days of surgery. Surgery Professor Ian Bissett says adequate staffing means nurses can be allocated where most needed.
15: To recognise when a patient is deteriorating from a complication and then escalating that to someone who can ensure that treatment occurs.
13: Red Hills Road near Auckland's Massey is blocked while emergency services respond to a serious two-car crash. It was reported around 11:30 this morning. Police say the road's likely to be blocked for a significant amount of time while the serious crash unit investigates. Water restrictions are coming into play for residents across the Wellington region in time with daylight savings. It means households in Wellington City, Porirua City and Hutt City can only use sprinklers and irrigation systems every second day in the early morning and late evening. Handheld water devices like hoses are okay on any